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2: 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It's the Aztecs countdown to kickoff. 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Tolver with me. 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Someone we're banking on this year, and I know the Aztecs have been banking on for a couple years, Caleb Davis, the general manager of Aztecs football, joining us live on the pregame booth. Caleb, what's going on?
3: Man, just fired up. It's game one, so appreciate you guys for having me on.
2: It's been a long off season, but we're here. We're in Mission Valley, ready at Snapdragon Stadium for game number one of the season. And just walk us through it, Caleb. What have the last few months of your life been like being the general manager for some of those who are listening who might not know what the hell this guy even does?
3: Gosh, man, it's so funny because looking back, you know, they always say the days go long, but the weeks and months go so quickly. And that's what it feels like. It feels like just yesterday, we were waking up after the New Mexico Bowl, trying to piece together the roster, see what it was all going to look like, and shoot, before we even know it, here we are. It's game day. It's kickoff. So there's a lot of retention piece that goes into it. You know, we were blessed. We were able to keep out of anyone that played at least 200 snaps for us, 21 out of 25 kids. So 84% was one of the best, not only in the Pac-12, but in the country. And then we were able to bring in the number one ranked portal class in the entire conference, and now we're just building it. So it's been piecing together. We've had fall camp the last, start of August, and it's been pretty much every single day. You have your long 6 a.m. to 10 p.m. nights, and shoot, before you know it, here we are. It's kickoff time.
4: Is roster construction, is that like the thing you do the most on a kind of day-to-day basis?
3: Man, the thing I do the most is just relationship build with different stakeholders within the university. So that can be anything from roster building and creating relationships with recruits, with their parents, with portal people, with portal kids, with agents. But it also goes to working with people in compliance or in administration or donors or working on fundraising. So those relationships are built every single day. I spend so much time, and it might be with academics, might be with admissions, just with different people that I would think the average fan doesn't understand has such a role into our success. So I'm always I kind of explain myself like I'm the head coach's glue guy, where I try to just piece so many different things together and make sure we're clicking on all cylinders.
2: Now, we know, we've seen Sean Lewis interviewed a million times. We've had the pleasure of talking to him a million times. Sean attacks everything with this level of intensity, and everything is football, everything is hard work, everything is the grind, and the work pays off. You get in what you get out. Does he act that way around the office staff? Like, yes. You're on the administrative side, but are you attacking paperwork with a Sean Lewis mentality?
3: Yes. I don't think there's any way to do things except whatever your natural gear is. So Coach Lewis is somebody that day in, day out, he's the first one in. He's always lifting at 6 a.m. He's the last one out. Like, that is who he is to a T. And I think a lot of the staff kind of rubs off on it. It's a trickle-down effect to where the same way he operates, the same way our coordinators operate, same way I operate, same way our recruiting staff operates. Because, again, if the head coach can do it with everything that's on his plate, I'd be doing him a disservice if I didn't attack everything with the same intensity and same level of work.
4: Yeah, they say how you do one thing is how you do everything. And Caleb, I look at you and I see you're an absolute grinder. Like you said, you're a glue guy. But your staff is expanding. You got a new member of your staff this year, Sam Popper. Tell us a little bit about Sam and what you guys are doing to work together.
3: Absolutely. You know, I think we're doing something that's really, really unique around college football that the rest of the country is going to actually catch up to San Diego State, which is one thing I was kind of striving for. So Sam Popper is our associate general manager. So big thanks to our athletic director, J.D. Wicker, and his entire staff that helped this expansion and helped kind of create what I believe is not only the best personnel department in the Pac-12, but one of the best in the entire country. And Sam's coming over from Michigan, has national championship experience, was in basically the same exact role that I was at Notre Dame. And Sam's someone that, again, has seen it at the highest level, has ran his own department, and is now gives us a third piece, including Sean Dillon, that has ran it and has taken that leadership hat and everything. So we're fired up to bring him in. You know, my whole vision was kind of like when you look at the NFL draft and it's an inside look into the war room, it's not just a general manager that makes the decision. It's a GM. It's an assistant GM. It's the national scout, the area scout, the coaching staff, even the ownership group. And that was kind of, you know, one of the things that I strive for is I'm not the smartest person in the room. I've never been the smartest person in the room, so I want to surround myself with people smarter than me, better than me, and Sam's exactly one of those people that again, makes me better every single day.
4: When we look at your vision, and I hear that word from you often, I always hear you say vision and college football playoff in the same sentence repeatedly. Talk to us about that vision, because for the average fan, that may be one of those things that makes people think like, man, this guy's crazy. College football playoff, San Diego State? How in the world would that happen? Take us through your vision of going from the football team that almost made it to the CFP last year to the football team that continually makes it to the CFP.
3: You know, I would even challenge it and take it one step further that we're not just trying to build a perennial playoff contender. We're trying to build a perennial national championship contender. And I think we're a whole lot closer than people think. And it all starts with that first CFP appearance, which I think this 2026 Aztec team has a chance to be extremely special. And I kind of compare it to, hey, guys, and I'm speaking to everyone in the entire San Diego community when I say this. There's this train at the station, and this train is rolling. It's about to go further than anybody ever realized was possible. And I just want the entire city to come out here, experience it, because as soon as people see what we have going, as soon as people see what's being built here, they're all going to want to be a part of it. So we need all of San Diego's support, but we're going to be able to take this program as far as the city of San Diego takes us, and I think we saw a great jump from year one to year two of the Sean Lewis era, but this is just the start. I think we are so much closer than people realize. I think we are one step away, and I think this season is going to spark something special.
5: GoAztecs.com. That's where you jump on the train. I see a bunch of people taking advantage of some of the new tailgating options so far today. Pretty cool to see. There's a lot of new stuff on GoAztecs.com, so go check that out now. It's the Aztecs countdown to kickoff here on San Diego Sports 760. Ben Fletcher, J.R. Tolver back for another year. We got Caleb Davis, the general manager of Aztecs football, with us here. And Caleb, enough of the talk of the behind the scenes. Let's talk about the 22 guys on the field. From what you've seen so far in fall camp and getting ready for this season, let's talk about someone who's a new face on the Mesa this year who you're really excited to get out there and watch play today.
3: You know, I'd probably have to start with he's going to be playing linebacker next to Tano Latuli, number zero. Sione Hale goes by Riz. He's a kid that is a Southern California
5: Riz,
3: kid.
5: Huh?
3: Oh, yeah, Riz Hale, which isn't the nickname of the reason why you thought he got it. He's just his dad named it when he was a little kid, and he's been rolling ever since.
4: But he grew into it.
3: He grew into it. But he's repping the number zero for us at one of our linebacker spots. And, again, ever since he's been here, he's attacked the work the right way. So any of our fans know if you're a single-digit guy, that means you do everything right on the field, off the field, and he's been a perfect example of that. I think he's going to make a lot of plays. And again, he's a Southern California kid, played in the Trinity League at St. John Bosco, went off to Boston College for a few years, was an all-conference player a year ago at Weber State, and he's just attacked everything the right way, and I can't wait for Aztec Nation to get to see him represent this great city on the field.
4: So I always say there's typically five guys on every football team, right? There's two guys on offense, two guys on defense, and you typically have a guy on special teams that's going to continually open up eyes and conversations. Who are the other four guys that you'd put into the must-watch TV category for this 2026 Aztec football team?
3: Man, I'm going to sound like I'm just like playing to the community, but like, how can you not start with Jaden Denigo and Lucky Sutton? Hmm. Like, those are two kids that they're the same kid every day. They attack the work the right way. And, man, I'm so excited for the city to see Jaden at his best, because I know it's been talked about a little bit, but he was not at his healthiest a year ago. And, man, he has killed it this training camp. He's really taken a step up as a leader. I think he understands that not only is the entire team watching him, but the entire community rallies around him too. So I'm really excited for Jaden to be at his best. And again, Lucky Sutton, the San Diego kid, like, again, turned down so many different opportunities to stay here, be a local legend, and couldn't thank the kid and his family enough to be here and grow with us. So start with those guys, and then, again, I could talk about a whole plethora of defensive guys, but goes without saying our second-ever three-time captain, Tano Lotuli, starts inside in the linebacker room with him as well.
5: Tano is going to be so much fun to watch.
6: Big deal.
5: Tano's been one of my favorite Aztecs since he first put on the uniform. By the way, his family, the way they show up to every single game, very, very cool to see Tano back with the team after that injury he had last year. Full go today for Tano? Caleb?
3: I mean, it's funny because, like, there's this whole speculation of media, like, oh, it's like, yeah, he's been full go for he's rolling.
7: We keep
3: he's
7: hearing that. We were all there. Like, we saw the late season injury for him,
4: The thing about Tano, Tano's like that guy on your team that's, like, annoying because he's good at everything.
5: Yeah.
4: Right? He's good at football. He's a scratch golfer. He's a good-looking guy. It's like that one guy on your team. Everybody knows that guy. There's always one guy on the team that's just – good at everything.
5: By the way, last year, not this spring camp, but last year when you guys did a bunch of those different games, the competitions out on Snapdragon Stadium, Tano was the best at dodgeball.
4: I'm telling you.
5: He could make a basketball shot better than anybody.
4: As a competitor, it's one of the most annoying things to have to compete against somebody that you know
3: at
4: everything.
3: It's great from a coaching and personnel perspective, too, because he's also a kid who went to the Army for 2 years playing football there, and like just the level of dedication and detail he got, like he's harder on some of the kids than some of the coaches are at some points, because he's like, man, I'm living the same life as you. If you're not upholding the standard, he might even be harder on a kid than Coach Lewis is.
5: All right, real quick before we get you out of here, Caleb, let's talk about the offensive line, because I think that this has an opportunity to probably be the best offensive line Coach Lewis has had so far at San Diego State. But returning Big Joe, huge. Kalen Ellis coming back, huge. New center, Isaac Lucas. Everything I hear about Isaac is that he's the best thing to happen to this program in a long time. What can you tell us about him?
3: Man, he's just such a good kid who attacks the work the right way. So the same way I kind of talked about Riz Hala a minute ago, Isaac is kind of taking that leadership opportunity of being the center and attacking the work. And again, he's another kid that just does everything the right way. He works hard. Some of the young guys look up to him, and he's about it. So he came in a little bit banged up in the spring, was just rehabbing an injury that plagued him at the end of last season. And again, he's attacked the work. He's been available no matter if he's got a little ding here or there, and he's athletic. He can make all the calls and checks. We love Isaac, man. He's awesome.
5: Excited to see him work. 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Caleb Davis, general manager of the Aztecs, thank you so much for your time, pal. Good
3: thank
5: luck today.
3: Guys.
5: Try not to sweat too much during the game. I know it's game number one.
3: And we'll make it work.
5: We're all nervous about it, but here we go. San Diego State, Portland State getting started at 6:30. John Schaefer, Rich Orenberger will be on the call. Aztecs Athletic Director J.D. Wicker going to be joining us very, very soon here on the Aztecs Countdown to Kickoff on San Diego Sports 760.
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5: Congratulations to you Rams fans. I know Kendall's stepdad has already texted me. Gloating. Tough day for Niners fans. We'll be okay though. We'll survive. And we'll go beat them in Australia.
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5: The first ever Pac-12 Notebook here on San Diego Sports 760. Welcome in, everybody. It's the Aztecs countdown to kickoff here on 760. Ben Fletcher, Aztec for Life, J.R. Tolver with you. Let's get into it, because there's a whole lot of new this year as the Pac-12 has embarked on their first weekend of college football here in 2026. Eight teams, the reminder for those of you that don't know, or maybe you're catching up on the fly, was it July 1st, I believe, San Diego State officially joined the new Pac-12. Boise State, Colorado State, Fresno State, Oregon State, San Diego State, Texas State, Utah State, Washington State. That is the eight inaugural members of this Pac-12 football season. Everybody's going to play everybody. You're going to end up playing one of these teams twice because the final week of the regular season is a flex week to try to position the Pac-12 the best to potentially get a team into the college football playoff. So it's going to be a lot of new this year. We're all going to learn a lot this year, like who is on Texas State. But as we get going here, that is to set the scene of who is going to be playing for San Diego State and who they're playing against coming up in this season. That'll also extend to basketball, although in basketball you'll get Gonzaga added to that group of teams as well. So lots of excitement here, JR, for you, former Aztec. What conferences did you play in? Was there two different ones?
4: Yeah, two different ones. So I was a WAC guy my true freshman year at San Diego State. And then my redshirt freshman year, we transitioned into the Mountain West Conference. So really cool to kind of be a part of the transition of all three of those conferences. As a player and now as a 10-year veteran of the radio waves for the Aztecs.
5: But it is cool. You know, I feel like it's always been talked about behind the scenes how cool it would be for San Diego State to get into the Pac-12. Now, obviously, so much changed within college football, but I think this is also very, very cool, forcing your way into a new Pac-12 and kind of restarting the whole thing.
4: Absolutely. And, again, the Pac-12 brand has a lot of, you know, I don't know what the word I'm looking for. It has some depth to it.
5: Yeah.
4: And I think that the Pac-12 has done a really good job of preserving the conference. I mean, listen, they were down to two people. It was Washington State and Oregon State. And they did a good job, I think, of holding on and rekindling and bringing some programs that I believe, are going to be some of the top football programs on the West Coast if they can grow into the cachet that is the Pac-12.
5: And not to mention in basketball, you already have two of the best programs in the country, San Diego State and Gonzaga, who are going to be competing against each other twice per year here moving forward. Is just pretty awesome. So at least from my point of view, a couple of things I've noticed since San Diego State joined the Pac-12 that I think are extreme positives. A, start times for games. If you'll notice, because of how every game is going to be broadcast on national TV, like today's going to be on USA Networks, the start times, I counted three games this year scheduled for 7 p.m. or later. Mm. That is unique in my tenure as somebody who's been covering the Aztecs for the last 8 years professionally. Thing number two I've noticed, ticket prices have come way down. Yesterday when I was looking, yesterday afternoon when I was doing my show on 760, you could get in for $20 a person. There are family four packs this year going for $75 total. That is such a big difference, and clearly the athletic program here has listened to the fans and understood that $60-$65 a ticket isn't going to cut it for a lot of fans. So having those two things right off the jump are two huge positives that I've noticed just since the change of the Pac-12.
4: Yeah, and I saw a value menu today that San Diego State posted, $6 hot dogs and nachos and churros. So I think you're right. I think
5: they took that from Taco Bell.
4: There you go. The Aztec community is doing what they need to do to meet these fans where they are. Because what we know is this: get people in the building, have them watch an exciting football team, bring back the glory days of old, and this Aztec football program is going to bring back an energy to the city that is going to permeate throughout the program anyway.
5: All right, let's hit a quick scoreboard of the new Pac-12. Last night it got started on not so great a note. Fresno State losing to USC at USC. 39-0 was the final score. Jaden Maiava, who is the quarterback for USC, had a tremendous game. 349 yards through the air. Mosley, their freshman wide receiver, had two touchdowns in that 39-0 win for USC. Maiava is going to be a name we will see called on the NFL draft day coming up in April of next year. But today, so far, Boise State gave Oregon everything Oregon could handle. Number two team in the country, Oregon, was on the ropes against Boise State. First half, Boise State actually went into the locker room with a lead. Oregon comes back in the second half, makes some big adjustments, and end up winning 34-27. But Boise State on the road more than held their own with Oregon, which, I don't know, JR, I felt weird on my couch today rooting as hard as I was for Boise State. Did you have that?
4: I did. It's embarrassing, too.
5: It's weird.
4: It's like, golly, I don't want them, but I don't want them, but I want them, but I don't want them.
5: But you want to, like, pocket some of these big wins. Absolutely. And a win over the number two team in the country. Week one, that is national news headline, or could have been. They just lose to Oregon earlier today. Idaho State is currently beating Utah State 16-7, 4:25 left in the second quarter. Wyoming and Colorado State going head-to-head. Colorado State has a slim edge halfway through the third quarter. And, of course, San Diego State and Portland State will get going at 6:30 tonight. And then tomorrow, UW Washington State starting off with a bang. Washington ranked number 17 in the country, taking on Washington State tomorrow at the land of the Huskies. So that'll be an interesting one to watch on a Sunday as well. But you look at this Pac-12, JR, Boise State picked unanimously, essentially, across all the different metrics, all the different ratings, to be the number one team. And for the most part, San Diego State was number two on all those lists. Fresno State, number three. And then there was not a whole lot of consensus before you get to the bottom where Colorado State was. But outside of that, a pretty parity-riddled conference this year once again. Can't wait for that second-to-last week of the season matchup for San Diego State and Boise State. This should be a lot of fun.
4: Yeah, and San Diego State has some pretty interesting matchups. I mean, obviously here against Portland State is a game that they should come out and be able to do the things that they need to do to walk away with a victory. But you got some interesting games after. You got James Madison. You got Toledo. You got Texas State, right? You have these very – UCLA. You have these very interesting games for the Aztecs that they're going to be challenged early and often before they even get into conference play. And that could really set them up for what Caleb Davies said his vision is to come a perennial playoff contender and also somebody that can continually compete for a mountain or for a national championship.
5: Not to mention, and I apologize if I wasn't listening closely enough, but next week, UCLA. It's such a huge opportunity for the Aztecs, just 100 and so miles north of where we are right now to get a big win against a big name. All right, quick break here. Coming up on hour number two, we start the official countdown to kickoff here on San Diego Sports 760. J.D. Wicker will be here. We're going to be joined by a special guest from the Pac-12 as well. Rich Orberger is going to jump on. You're going to hear from Sean Lewis, the head coach of the Aztecs. Plenty more to come in the final hour here as we sit just about an hour away from kickoff between San Diego State and Portland State for the first game of the new Pac-12 with San Diego State. 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It's the Aztecs. 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
2: 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It takes sharing thumbs up emojis, clapping emojis, and loaded nachos at halftime. 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So go on, share a few hours a month, because mentorship may sound huge, but the truth is, it takes little to be big. 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
8: And Case is under pressure and sacked back at the 15-yard line. So for the second time, San Diego State is able to get home.
5: Dos Equis, Handles Ice Cream, Mission Personal Injury Attorneys, and Soapy Joe's. Now back to Ben Fletcher and San Diego State legend J.R. Tolber.
9: We are in the yellow lot of Snapdragon Stadium getting you ready for the Aztecs. Countdown to kickoff. San Diego State, Portland State are going to be going head-to-head here in just a little bit from Snapdragon Stadium. John Schaefer, Rich Orenberger will be on the call once again from the friendly confines of Snapdragon. But as we get going here, taking a look forward to what tonight's going to be, J.D. Wicker, athletic director of San Diego State, is going to be jumping on very, very soon here. And I've been teasing it a lot, but a special guest jumping on from the Pac-12, Deputy Commissioner Rick Hart will be stopping by. So, JR, we got to button up a little bit, throw on our ties to go along with these lovely suits we're wearing. But Rick Hart's going to be stopping by in just a little bit. Rich Orenberger will be on to give us the field report presented by Ailsmith and let us know how these two teams are looking on the field as we sit. And Sean Lewis, you're going to hear from the head coach of the Aztecs in just a little bit as well. But JR, as we get going here, season number one in the Pac-12, I can feel a little bit of the excitement. I've talked to Caleb Davis now twice within the last 48, 72 hours. And you can kind of feel him getting a little more excited. I got to talk to J.D. Wicker a little bit earlier today. There's a little bit of buzz about the fact that this is your first opportunity to put something on tape for what is this brand new conference, this brand new exhibition that all eight of these teams are taking.
10: Yeah, and listen, we've been around this program for a long time, and we've seen the ebbs and the flows and the highs and the lows. And I think you're right. I think this program is at this really cool place of inflection, an interesting inflection point. You have a guy in Coach Lewis who comes in, turns the program around in 18 months, goes from a 3-win season to a 9-win season. He hires a GM who goes out and hires an assistant GM. Now you have these guys who really understand roster construction. They really understand, as Caleb said, relationships, the relationships with the parents and the portal and the compliance. And now you get this uplift of going into the Pac-12. Now, granted, the Pac-12 of today is not what it was of yesteryear, but there's nothing that tells me that it won't come back bigger and better than ever based off of all the opportunities are there. So I think you're right. I think the Aztecs are sitting on top of an inflection point that 3, 4, 5 years from now, you may not even recognize this program. New stadium. There's buildings going up all around. There's kids that are transferring into San Diego State to be Aztecs and coming from huge programs to have an opportunity to go to the next level through San Diego State. There's this feeling that in the next 3 to 5 years, this program is going to be sitting in a completely different stratosphere than it is today.
9: Oh, and I think going back to the hiring of Sean Lewis 3 years ago, what was so important about that is how much college football has changed.
10: Yep.
9: And Sean's approach to things is not to shun anything out the window, but to take in everything that could possibly help you in
10: Absolutely.
9: 2026 college football, because it's not 2013 college football. Hell, it's
10: yep.
9: not 2020 college football. Everything has changed with the advent of NIL, the legalization of NIL, and understanding where the college athlete is today is very, very different than where it was 5 years ago even. And so Sean Lewis talked about it on the coach's show this week, how important the visual learning aspect of it is in 2026, where you don't just get a playbook anymore. Everything's got to be a bit of a presentation. You got to reach the kids where they are, and I think that this group of guys is doing a really, really good job with it, with Sean Lewis, with Caleb Davis, with J.D. Wicker, adopting all of this new technology, all of this new stuff to help out in your world, which
10: yeah.
9: is NIL, JR, and Aztec Link still kicking. You're still, as Brent Sperry would say, you are Aztec Link. So what was this offseason like for you guys?
10: It was awesome, man. It was awesome to be able to see where we came from as Aztec Link in terms of the amount of support, the amount of resources that we had at the beginning, and again, to see that kind of explode. And what happens is like, I've always been taught where attention goes, energy flows, results show. We spent a lot of time with Aztec Link making sure that we were going to be for the school what the school needed, and ultimately ended up growing into that opportunity. And this offseason was a really cool offseason to see Coach Lewis be able to have the resources and the connections that he needed to have the conversations with student athletes across the country and to pick the ones he wanted, not to have to default to the ones he could get, but to be very picky, to be able to prioritize, and to be able to compete and win the competition for student athletes that were either coming through the portal or coming through the high school ranks. So Aztec Link has been a very big part of this ascension to San Diego State, and it will continue to be a big part because it was built for the school to be able to use it as a resource.
9: Looking forward to seeing it on display a little later on today. 6:30 kickoff time, Portland State, San Diego State, live from inside of Snapdragon Stadium. John Schaefer, Rich Orberger will be on the call in just a little bit. Coming up next, our first chat of the year with Aztecs Athletic Director J.D. Wicker. Looking forward to this because he's a football
10: AD.
9: He's a football guy.
10: Yeah.
9: All right, that's coming up next on the Aztecs Countdown to Kickoff here on San Diego Sports 760.
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9: 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Welcome in, everybody. Ben Fletcher, Aztec for Life, J.R. Tolver with you, leading you up to kickoff between San Diego State and Portland State. And let's chat with the man in charge, J.D. Wicker, Athletic Director of San Diego State, joining us now live pregame. J.D., welcome to the Pac-12, baby. Here we go.
16: It's awesome to be here. Excited for everything this is bringing. Excited for game day. Excited to, you know, watch the guys go out and all that hard work they've done since January. Watch it pay off tonight with a big Aztec win.
10: And listen, I know the Pac-12 thing has been something you've been working on for years. Talk to us a little bit about bringing that to life and how that brings that extra excitement to the 2026 season.
16: Yeah, I mean, this is definitely something that Aztec fans have, you know, longed for a long time. And we have, you know, going back to when Jim Stirk was here and I came in with Jim, and, you know, you're building this program so that we would have this opportunity. And obviously a ton of work over the last, gosh, 5 or 6 years to really make this happen, as you look at all the things that we've put in place and all the success that we've had with our teams and what the university's done, R1 status, and then getting Snapdragon Stadium built.
17: JD, I've been looking forward to talking to you for a few days now because I can't help but notice on GoAztecs.com, ticket prices have come down a little bit. What were those conversations this offseason to make that happen?
16: Yeah, you know, we heard from our fan base. You know, first year we sold 15,000 plus season tickets, and, you know, for whatever reason, our season tickets have been declining and people have been talking about pricing. So the pricing's down. This fan base needs to show up. I mean, we've got a dynamic stadium. We've got a, you know, a dynamic head coach and a team that's going to be, you know, very exciting. And we have, you know, we've left the Mountain West Conference now. We owned the Mountain West Conference, 100 and plus championships, by far more than anybody else. We are now in the Pac-12. We have zero, just like everybody else. It is a much more competitive conference. And if we're going to stay at the top of the Pac-12 like we were before, then people have to show up and they have to buy football tickets.
10: So when you talk about football tickets, I can't help but to think that you're a football guy. You're a football
16: that.
10: AD.
16: I've heard that.
10: You know, you know your X's and O's. This is a brand new football team. We got a lot of new pieces here, but Caleb did mention that we're able to keep 21 of 25 guys who played over 200 snaps. So you guys did a great job of retaining the roster. What do you expect to see from this football team today and in 2026?
16: Yeah, I obviously very excited about the offense. That's where, you know, the majority of the names coming back are names that we know, and we've added some guys. You know, you've got Napier and Bostic coming off of injury, so hopefully, you know, they're ready to go. But we were talking with the sideline reporter for USA Sports Inside. I can't wait to see Bert Emanuel. The last time you saw him, he was just running for touchdowns against North Texas. So I'm excited to see how they use him in this offense. And then on the defensive side, you know, a lot of new faces. Demetrius Sumler, he's done a phenomenal job in his career getting to where he is today, and I think he's going to get this defense, you know, back in the top of the FBS rankings. Like, that's where we live, and I expect to see that. So tonight, yeah, I hope I see us dominate the line of scrimmage like we know we should, and, you know, we run the ball effectively and throw it a little bit and, you know, let everybody else get some snaps tonight.
17: J.D., from your office's point of view, and J.D. Wickard, the athletic director of San Diego State, joining us here pregame, from your office's point of view, what have been the differences you've already noticed since you've joined the Pac-12? What, that became official July 1st? I think I have that right. What are the things that you've noticed that have hit your desk that are different now?
16: I think the biggest thing is just the work that the group of athletic directors, senior women administrators, and everybody else in the league, along with the conference staff, have done working together. I mean, everybody's on the same page. Everybody's pulling in the same direction to make sure we get this league launched in a great way. So we're fired up about this opportunity. I mean, the one thing is, you look at that schedule, there's not an easy game on our schedule. I mean, we definitely stepped up as, you know, the level of competition from top to bottom, and that's what we were seeking out. And so we found it. So we're excited to get into it. And Texas State on October 3rd is that first conference game. That's going to be a big one. But we've got, you know, a bunch of games in, you know, before that, and tonight we'll take care of Portland State.
10: I was going to say, maybe talk about that. Obviously don't want to look ahead over Portland State, but this UCLA game next week is a very interesting game up at the Rose Bowl, and followed by James Madison and at Toledo before you start conference. Talk about those three games. How did those games kind of come about on the schedule this year?
16: Yeah, you know, I think James Madison was a late add because we lost Oregon State, who's the league member, so we were able to get that game. UCLA's been there forever. We're excited to head to L.A. The last time we were in the Rose Bowl, we walked out of there with a W, so we're excited to hopefully go back up there.
17: Is that the Rashad Penny game?
16: Right? That would have been 19. Before? I think that was after.
10: That was when Twitter JD was alive.
17: Oh, that's right.
10: Yeah. Twitter JD was alive and well during that time.
16: I was tweeting today. Very, you know, our grounds crew did a phenomenal job getting this stadium ready tonight. We had a concert on Wednesday night, and now we're going to play football on. You'd never tell there was a concert. So, but back to, you know, UCLA and then James Madison, you know, our fan base should be on the lookout. That game's going to be a lot of fun. There's some, you know, we got some things we're going to roll out for that game. So we're thrilled about that one. And then Toledo to wrap up. So you've got a Power Four team and then two teams that have, you know, basically been at the top of their conferences, all with new head coaches. So it's a great non-conference schedule leading into that first Pac-12 game at home.
17: We're looking forward to it. And, you know, JD, I was going to ask you about that final flex week that the Pac-12 has instituted this year, but I think we got someone a little better to answer that question. So we'll let you get out of here, get back inside Snapdragon Stadium. Enjoy it tonight, JD. Congratulations to you, to the entire Aztecs program for making it here. This is exciting, man. We're pumped.
16: Yeah, no, I appreciate it, guys. Appreciate all y'all do for us. And if you're driving around, show up at Snapdragon. You still got time to get here.
17: GoAztecs.com. You can buy it there. Rick Hart is going to be joining us coming up next. He is the deputy commissioner of the new Pac-12. Looking forward to our chat with Rick coming up next on the Aztecs Countdown to Kickoff, San Diego Sports 760.
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17: San Diego Sports 760, Ben Fletcher, Aztec for Life, J.R. Tolver with you here on the Aztecs Countdown to Kickoff as we get ready for San Diego State and Portland State. 6:30 kickoff. John Schaefer, Rich Ornberger will be on the call coming up in just a little bit. Usually, John Schaefer is on right now. We're talking about the team that the Aztecs are playing against. Well, John needed the day off. So you know what? We found a suitable replacement. His name is Rick Hart, Deputy Commissioner of the new Pac-12. Rick, welcome to San Diego. Thank you for being here, and congratulations on getting this thing started.
23: Yeah, thanks. It's awesome to be here. I appreciate y'all having me today, Ben, JR. I was telling JD how much I miss and love a college football game day. So appreciate it. Looking forward to tonight.
10: So you said you live in Dallas, and we have the newest member of the Pac-12 from Texas, Texas State. Tell us a little bit about Texas State and what they're bringing to the conference.
23: You know, I think Texas State has a lot of upside. You know, they're investing. If I went to their campus, I visited all of our campuses between January and July 1, and, you know, they're located right between Austin and San Antonio. Their enrollment is taken off. You know, they've got alignment with their leadership through athletics. And, you know, I just think they're going to leverage, like all of our schools are, this Pac-12 opportunity and brand to kind of just take that next step. And I think that Texas State is going to be very competitive and across a number of sports, and was a really good addition.
17: Deputy Commissioner of the Pac-12, Rick Hart, joining us here on San Diego Sports 760. Now, Rick, How did you decide San Diego State for game one? You could have been up at Oregon today. You could have been a lot of places. How did you decide San Diego?
23: JD treated me the best when I was going around touring all the actually, I was in L.A. last night for the USC-Fresno State
17: game. It was a rough one.
23: You know, those first games, you know, sometimes you see what you get, but not always. And I had forgotten that Gary Patterson was the defensive coordinator at USC, and that certainly was a factor. But I guess to answer your question, I wanted to be at the first ever game of the new league, and so I was there last night. And so I figured I'd drive over today and do a double dip and catch the Aztecs at home today.
10: Tell us what you've seen from San Diego State so far since you've been here.
23: Yeah, great people. Again, great leadership. You know, really like Sean and what he's doing with this football program. Just saw Dutcher out at the tailgate. And so, you know, great culture. You don't have to be around people or a place for long to kind of get a feel for what's going on. And, you know, and look, San Diego State's had a high level of success in football, men's basketball, other sports for a long period of time. JD talked about it during the last segment. And now it's time to show that, you know, they can dominate in this new Pac-12. And that's what I expect to see.
17: And it all gets started today. We're looking forward to it. Just about a little less than 40 minutes away from kickoff here on San Diego Sports 760. Rick Hart joining us, Deputy Commissioner of the Pac-12. Rick, when you look at San Diego State and what they've brought to the table over the years, what can you say is one of the more positive things about welcoming them into the new Pac-12 as one of the hopeful leaders of the new Pac-12?
23: Yeah, again, I'd say you need and want to add programs who have been there and who have competed at the highest level on the biggest stages and had success. San Diego State's done that. They've done that consistently over a long period of time. You know, we always had nomenclature. You know, you can have a great year, you can have a great team, but if you want, what you want is you want to have a great program. And San Diego State has a great program because, again, of that sustained success. And so I think coming in year one, you know, they're one of the brands and the schools and the programs that we expect that's going to carry some water for us nationally as we look to establish Pac-12 as a top five league.
17: Let's talk about that final week of the regular season.
23: Let's do it.
17: The flex week, we're calling it, right? Where nothing.
23: Flex cam, let's go.
17: Perfect. Nothing is scheduled for that week. There's opportunities for if a team is on the verge of a potential college football playoff run. So what was the thinking behind it, and what is the hope for that final week of the regular season?
23: Well, the thought process was, again, with eight football-playing members, right, you can either go out. We all know, non-conference games are hard to get. Quality non-conference games are harder to get. Quality non-conference home games are even harder to get. So the choice was we go out, try to find a fifth non-conference game, spend some money, potentially water down the schedule, or, you know, we do something different. And so we decided to do something different. So the only thing we know about that last week is which teams will be the home team. And that gives us an opportunity, one, I think, to generate some interest and excitement because we can kind of select which matchups for a number of reasons with the fan bases, but also position our teams for postseason.

0: it's the Pac-12. Is there an idea or a vision of expansion? And if so, how do you see that coming together? What could that look like in the future?
1: Yeah, well, you know, JR, that numbers don't matter anymore. You know, you can just look across the country. We got plenty of company there,
2: and we can just call it the big pack.
1: Yeah, I call it the pack. I love it. But anyway, no. But to your point, look, we were very, and I say we. I joined the league in January, but credit to Teresa, the leadership, et cetera, very selective in bringing in the 9 programs that we did. And so in order for us to expand, it's got to be a program that's going to add value, and it's got to be a program that's going to elevate the brand of our league and each of our members. And so, you know, we'll continue. We talk about it all the time. We'll continue to evaluate that and what that looks like and whether or not at some point that makes sense. But in the meantime, again, we've said that we can solve operational challenges other ways. You know, I think we've all seen – conferences make potentially short-term decisions, and then you look back and go, wow, I don't understand why they did that. And so we're going to learn from that and take a different approach.
2: Well, Rick, it was a pleasure meeting you. Deputy Commissioner Rick Hart joining us here on San Diego Sports 760. Congratulations on getting this thing going. I know it took a lot of work behind the scenes for a long, long time, and we're just thankful it's here, and football's here, and have fun today watching.
1: Thanks, Ben. I'm looking forward to getting my first dub.
2: Crack Shack also. Take him to Crack Shack in there. All right, San Diego Sports 760. Thank you for being here. It's the Aztecs countdown to kickoff.
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2: 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We're getting ready for game number one. San Diego State, Portland State here at Snapdragon Stadium on Basher Field. 6:30 kickoff, just about 30 minutes away. John Schaefer, Rich Ornberger going to be on the call. Rich is going to be joining us in just a little bit with his field report presented by Alesmith. Looking forward to getting to know the eyeball test of today's game. But right now, it's everyone's favorite part of the pregame show, year in, year out, as J.R. Tolver, Aztec for Life, delivers his keys to the game. Let's get it started, J.R.
10: Number one.
0: Key number one here is going to come from the offensive side of the ball. This San Diego State football team has been very consistent over the last 15 years or so. When they rush for over 200 yards, they're 61-3. 64 times they've rushed for over 200 yards, and they've gone 61-3. So listen, this football game is definitely about the X's and O's, but it's really about the Jimmys and Joes. Can Lucky Sutton get off to a hot start tonight? We saw a football team last year who had a running back by committee type of situation, even with Lucky going for almost 1,300 yards rushing. Key number one, this Aztec football team, that offensive line,

0: need to get off to a hot start running the football, get up over 200 yards, and get lucky off to the best start of the 2026 season.
1: 1,297 and 10 touchdowns a year ago. Now, one thing I just read recently about Lucky Sutton was that he's put more time on the jugs machine than just about anybody this offseason because he was disappointed in his ability to catch a year ago. So maybe that's a part of his game that we haven't seen yet that we get to see this year. I don't know. JR, do you give him any tips this offseason?
0: Listen, I think the running backs who can do it all are the ones who go as high as possible. So hopefully we see that from Lucky this year.
1: All right, let's get to key number two.
2: Number two.
0: Defensively, this Aztec football team lost a unbelievable defensive coordinator in Rob Orich, and they promoted an unbelievable cornerbacks coach in Demetrius Sumler. Coach Sumler's been here for 10-plus years, and he has been arguably one of the best cornerback coaches in the country. Key number two is, can Coach Sumler get this football team on the right path and on the same path overall? I had a conversation with him, and he said, hey, it's different. It's totally different running the entire room instead of having to run just your room. But he's very confident about where this football team is. Key number one is, can Coach Sumler get off to a hot start as the defensive coordinator of this Aztec football team?
1: There's no one who gets talked more highly about than Coach Sum. Everybody talks about him. Everybody loves him. But this team a year ago, the 2025 Aztecs, were top 15 in three separate categories: total or scoring defense, passing yards allowed, and red zone defense in the country. They were top 10 in all those different categories. It's big shoes to fill in, and it's a huge job for him this year, but it's an absolutely critical job for Coach Sum and the defense this year. Key number three.
0: San Diego State is 43-15 in their last 58 games when they've won the field position battle. What does that tell you? This football team has done a great job of flipping the field in the kicking game. We've had some of the best punters in the nation over the last couple of years. Matt Ariza, the punt god. Jake Browning. We have a bunch of guys who've done a really good job of helping the Aztecs flip the field and have better field position. Key number three here is, we kind of are in a little bit of a weird spot on the special team side of the game plan, and that has not been the case. We've always gone into the year knowing the type of consistency from the player that we're going to get. This year, San Diego State has not completely identified who's going to be the kicker and who's going to be the punter, and I think today's game should be a good testament of what that looks like going forward. So key number three, the special teams players, especially the specialists, the kickers and the punters, need to identify themselves against Portland State so San Diego State knows what they have going forward.
1: I don't know if you saw the little teaser, JR, that got put out by USA Sports, but they put what is going to be their opening graphic to all Pac-12 games this year. It is awesome. It looks really, really cool. San Diego State was the second team on it right after Boise State, and it was a punt. It was a punt. But it's true. When you have guys like Ariza and Jack Browning, like, they did it better than anybody in the country their years. And they're both punting on Sundays now. So it has been a little bit of an identifying factor here over the last few years. And we'll see what that looks like this year. All right, quick break here. On the other side, you're going to hear from the Aztecs head coach, Sean Lewis. JR, for your first keys of the year, you really knocked him out of the park, pal.
0: Thank you, brother.
1: Year number 10 looks good on you.
0: Year number 10.
1: All right, Coach Lewis on the other side. It's San Diego Sports 760. It's the Aztecs. Countdown to kickoff.
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1: San Diego Sports 760. It's the Aztecs countdown to kickoff as we get going. San Diego State, Portland State coming up very, very soon inside of Snapdragon Stadium. John Schaefer, Rich Ohrenberger going to be on the call of this one. But let's hear from the head coach of the Aztecs, Sean Lewis. Just a bit earlier this week, John Schaefer caught up with the coach. Here's how it went.
8: With Sean Lewis, San Diego State, Portland State coming up. Sean, as we get into this game, what do you want to see in the first drives, both offensively and defensively, from your team?
9: I would love to see great communication on both sides of the ball, handle it both verbally, non-verbally, make sure we're all on the same page, and then great fundamentals. You know, we talked about it earlier in the week. We got to do a great job with the blocking and the tackling of it all and the pitch and catch of it all. So great communication, great fundamentals would be an awesome start to this game.
8: Demetrius Sumler now, your full-time play caller on defense. What are some of the keys defensively for Sumler, the staff, and the players here today?
9: Yeah, defensively it's going to be huge. Again, not to you know, drum this beat too hard, but the communication, right? They do a really good job, Portland State does, of their pre-snap movement. And obviously with a bunch of new pieces, new play caller, handling those trade shifts in the formations so that we have good gap integrity, that we have a good edge that's going to be set, and everyone knows their role and their job on each individual play.
8: Second year in your system for Jaden Denigle, what are some of the keys for him to get off to a good start?
9: Yeah, take command, right? You know, take the easy completions, play pitch and catch, and for him to be him. I mean, he's in a great physical place. Mentally, he's really, really confident, and I'm excited for him to go let it rip.
8: Special teams are always critically important. You'll have both a new punter and kicker to start 2026. What does that mean for you and your staff?
9: Yeah, plus a new long snapper as well, right? So, again, like if there was a crew that, again, really needs to focus on the fundamentals, it's the three of them, right? They became the starters because they've done it consistently good and need them to do that again tonight, right? So really hone in on the simple task of, hey, snapping it, catching it, kicking it, and executing will be big for all those guys.
8: Sean, good luck tonight. We'll catch up with you postgame.
9: Thank you. Appreciate it. Go Aztecs.
1: Go Aztecs, indeed. That was the head coach of the Aztecs, Sean Lewis, earlier this week on the Sean Lewis Coaches Show. If you missed it, it's on the free iHeartRadio app. You can find it there. Really insightful stuff from Coach Lewis this week, especially talking about some of the new technology that has entered into the world of college football, JR. You know, I think we think about like using ChatGPT just for figuring out what the weather is going to be today, right?
10: What your recipe is going to be for tonight.
1: Sean Lewis has kind of used it to his advantage for Aztec football. He talked about it a bit on the Coach's Show. Let's take a listen to a couple minutes of Coach talking about new technology in college football.
9: So my team meeting presentations are elite now. Right, so I can go on my ChatGPT and say, I need an image of this. And yeah. So, like, the visuals, like, as much as we laugh about this, like, this is it. Like, you gotta teach to your audience, right? And my audience are players that I need to reach every single day. They are visual learners, right? Like, Rich, you and I would probably get our install sheets and, like, black and white printouts or, I mean, shoot, I had a position coach back in the day that literally took the old overlay out, right, with the old translucent and would draw it up and, like,
10: the overhead projector,
9: right? And it was like, all right, this is invigorating. Like, let's go. I was using a blue marker today on the overhead, right? Whereas now, like, again, like, this generation, they are internet natives, right? Like, I feel like I'm an internet immigrant. Like, I grew up and I remember, like, the computer room and the phone line and the, hey, mom, can I have an hour on AOL Instant Messenger? Like, and we learned how to evolve, whereas, again, these young men, like, that's all they've known. So the visual stimulation and using AI to help bring the messaging to life, like, again, like, the climb, the journey, one step at a time, like, being able to tell ChatGPT, like, all right, hey, like, we're going into camp mode. I need an ominous mountain off in the different. Give me black, gray, red, white tones, Aztec themes, and here's why. And I've interacted with my ChatGPT enough that it knows, like, hey, here's kind of the cultural standards and here's what we're looking for. And so then I'm able to build it out, right? And make these things come to life, which I think makes the meetings more entertaining. And then, you know, gives me a more captive audience to teach and to learn. So that's the aesthetics of it all.
10: Yeah.
9: From the tactical standpoint of it all, we're using it for formation recognition. We're using it for tendencies. We're able to intercut as we start getting some Pro Football Focus data to pace of play and, you know, allow those systems to run their operating protocols, if you will, to do work that would have taken our GAs hours, yeah, days in the past, literally now is minutes or seconds. So that's awesome, which again then frees up your manpower to do certain jobs that only people can do. You know, you can run an operation and you can walk away and then go have an interaction with a player for 20, 30 minutes to go through, hey, let's watch one-on-ones, right? And like then come back to your computer and, hey, here's the third down tendencies. Like, boom, done, spit out for you, right? And so, yeah, firewalls, securities, you know, because again, like now you're starting to open up another layer of the internet that I don't quite understand. Mm-hmm. But again, that's where we have great IT people that are protecting us and helping us in that regard. But yeah, at times I kind of feel like a caveman with fire. I'm like, all right, how do I use this? Like, what's the best way?
11: Yeah.
9: And also like getting feedback from the players as well, right? Like, because you sit there and you think like, okay, hey, like we can do all this. And like, it's never been easier to do more. But it's like, if I'm just constantly inundating you with data and I'm taking your natural player instinct out of you because you're thinking about, you know, all these formulas that I threw at you during the week as opposed to just playing. Like, I don't want that to be the case, right? So it's kind of
12: was the one he got here.
1: It's fascinating, man, what Coach Lewis has been able to do with this Aztecs football program, bringing in the technology to it. Lots of fun as well. It sounds like he's having fun with it. Coach Lewis, coming into the new century, huh?
0: Man, listen, I'm telling you, Coach Lewis is a young, one of the youngest, hottest coaches here in the country. Again, he just turned 40 this year. He is old enough to know, and he's young enough to know how to get his word across to the student athletes in this environment. So if you sit down and talk to Coach Lewis, he'll tell you, hey, listen, I'm a competitor, and I am going to play the hand that I'm dealt. If I need to use ChatGPT to win ball games, I'll do it. If I need to go out and raise NIL funds to win ball games, I'll do it. Whatever it takes in the landscape that I'm given, I'm going to do whatever I can to be competitive, and that's why I really, really like Coach Lewis.
1: And free up the minds in the room to actually be doing football stuff,
0: absolutely,
1: right? Instead of just going through film and single-handedly putting, okay, this play was a run, this play was a pass, this play had a whatever personnel, this play had a nickel set. You know, it's changing things up so that something else handles that for you, and it takes about a quarter of the time, and then the people are handling the people things. Very, very cool what they're doing. All right, coming up next, we're going to chat with Rich Orenberger. He's inside Snapdragon Stadium getting ready for San Diego State, Portland State. That's what we're doing just outside of Snapdragon Stadium, so stay tuned. Coming up next, Big Rich's Field Report, presented by Ailsmith on San Diego Sports 760. The Aztecs, countdown to kickoff.
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1: The Aztecs countdown to kickoff here on San Diego Sports 760. Oh, yeah. We got a group of Aztec fans.
0: Good. They're looking good.
1: Some middle-aged white men in full football garb ready to go, baby. That's what we like to see. It's San Diego Sports 760. San Diego State, Portland State coming up in just about 15 minutes. We got Rich Orenberger inside of Snapdragon Stadium getting ready for kickoff as well. Big Rich, how are you, pal?
11: Doing great. Happy to be on a football Saturday with you guys. This is exactly where we should be today.
0: Ben's got me out here cracking up.
1: Rich, we got chaos going on in the parking lot.
11: No, that's okay. Right. Hey, listen, chaos in the parking lot is good. It's going to make for a lively atmosphere inside the stadium once whatever you're seeing arrives on the concourse.
1: They're making their way in now, Rich, and they are loud. Get ready for them, and we're handing them off to you for the rest of the day. All right, Rich, what have you seen from this Aztecs football team as we get ready for game number one in the Pac-12 era, and what are you looking forward to seeing tonight?
11: Well, I'll tell you right now, this is a fascinating year three for Sean Lewis because the Aztecs enter 2026 coming off the first major proof of concept season of his tenure as an Aztecs head coach, taking the team from 3-9 in 2024 to 9-4 in 2025. That ties the largest non-COVID season win improvement in program history. They went 6-2 in their final Mountain West season in conference, and they beat their eventual conference champion, Boise State, 17-7. So when you look at how they wrapped up the season, especially last year, the home victory stretch that they had to finish the season, this is an Aztecs football team that has a lot to prove. But look, that doesn't mean that all that carryover is going to work out in their favor. They lost a tremendous amount on defense, even though they returned seven starters on offense. So there's going to be some gaps in the roster that they're going to have to hammer out in the early season games. Portland State game, this game one, this season opener, is a good opportunity to start hammering things out.
0: Rich, Smitty left, offensive lineman coach, and I think one of the strengths of this football team looks like it's going to be the offensive line. I mean, the big uglies they're big, Rich. I mean, 6'8", 340 pounds, 6'6", 350 pounds. They got a lot of big guys up front, and I know you know a lot about that position. What have you seen from Coach Boyle and this San Diego State offensive line here in 2026 so far?
11: Well, I think what Coach O'Boyle is trying to do is really make sure that he has a front who's seen the game through the same set of eyes, and they're playing aggressively first. You know, so if you're going to make a mistake, especially with some newer faces around this offensive group, you want those mistakes to be full speed. And so I'm really curious to see how the right side of the line holds up, you know, from center all the way out to right tackle with Lucas and Watkins and Jones filling in those spots. And I'm really excited to see how Ellis and Joe Borjan, they gel on the left side of the line together and really start to make one of the bookends of what inevitably could be a really terrific offensive line unit. But what I've seen, I've liked so far. Look, obviously, camp film is one thing. You're seeing your offensive linemen compete against the same color jerseys. This is going to be the first opportunity to go against somebody who you don't have to worry about keeping healthy for the upcoming season. So I'm excited to see this group uncork on somebody.
0: I was going to say, that takes us right into the eyeball test, Rich. Like, I can only imagine what you're going to say, but, you know, Portland State versus San Diego State, when you're looking at this football team on the field, this is a size, speed, and strength game. Give us the eyeball test kind of group by group here.
11: The eyeball test, from what I've seen so far in pregame, is San Diego State, they've really got the edge in terms of the athleticism, in terms of the size and the speed. But don't count out Portland State. I mean, UC Davis, that's a top team and in the FCS, and they put it to them for a half. Now, I understand it was a tale of two halves. You look at what they did in the first half, starkly, starkly different in contrast to what they looked like in the second half. And maybe Davis needed to wake up. Maybe they didn't get off the bus. But still, even though you have better athletes, even though you might believe in your game plan, and even though you have the size on your side, man, all it takes is a couple of plays getting away from you, and then this could become a dogfight. And Portland State's that type of team who can put you into a dogfight if you allow them to. So you got to jump on them early.
1: Rich, you were fortunate enough in your playing career to play with Tom Brady and Phillip Rivers, two of the most consistent quarterbacks the NFL's ever seen. Just in terms of coming year in and year out and being there and showing up for the guys, this is the first time in a long time we've known who the starting quarterback is going to be since the day fall camp opened. Since the day last season ended, we've known Jaden Denegal is going to be the guy. What does that do for the locker room? What does that do for the consistency of what this offense is trying to do coming into this year?
11: Oh, it's huge. It's absolutely enormous. When you know who the signal caller is, you're comfortable with his cadence, you're comfortable with his composure in the huddle. And look, he's back after throwing for over 1,800 yards, 9 touchdowns, and yeah, 8 interceptions, something that desperately needs to be cleaned up. But you got to remember, all of those starts were injured starts. He got injured in the opening week of the season last year. And the reason for optimism isn't necessarily that Denegal is suddenly going to become this 4,000-yard quarterback in year two with the Aztecs. It's just that for the first time in a while, the offense isn't teaching a starting quarterback the foundation of the system. And that's something that head coach Sean Lewis was talking about during the coaches show right here on San Diego Sports 760 on Thursday night. He was pointing to the fact that, like, hey, I don't got to take somebody on a tour of a practice field anymore and say, like, hey, we like to do these drills on grass, we like to do these drills on turf, and this is the group you're going to break out with when we get on the practice field, and then we're going to come back together as a team offense. Like, all that is second nature now. Now they can actually hammer out the offense. Now they can work on the nuts and the bolts of winning football games offensively. Instead of teaching everybody how practice works, they can actually get down to the business of practicing. And all of that being said, that was amid a 9-win season for the Aztecs and a major bounce back year. So we're expecting big improvements from Jaden Denegal in year two.
0: Yeah, and listen, another shift on the offensive side of the ball we talked about earlier was Bert Emanuel Jr. going from the backup quarterback to a starting wide receiver. And if you look at him, I mean, he's 6'3", 225 pounds. Maybe you can talk a little bit about what you saw from him in that Texas State game when he got a chance to play the entire game. But what do you think the relationship between Bert Emanuel Jr. and Jaden Denegal is going to mature into in 2026?
11: Man, I'm excited to see not only Bert Emanuel Jr. at receiver, but also what wrinkles Sean Lewis might include in the playbook, because you know he's had a lot of run at quarterback. And that can be awfully helpful when you're designing a trick play and you need another arm out there in the offensive backfield or split out wide. So this opens up a brand new avenue of creativity that Sean Lewis didn't have that arrow in his quiver last year. But you just talk about this receiving core in general. It's not just Bert Emanuel Jr. It's Napier who's returning. It's Donovan Brown. It's Bostic. You're going to have a healthy crew of experienced receivers. And then even their backups who had to get a lot of run. Well, some of these guys were on the injured list last year, like the Nathan Acevedos of the world or the Jalen Hawkins, who the youngster had some exciting moments last year. Yeah, this is a deep group and arguably one of the deepest receiver groups that Sean Lewis has worked with as a head coach in his entirety of head coaching at the college football level.
1: Rich, let's talk a little bit about third-time captain, I believe only the second in program history, Tano Lotuli, making his way back, was injured late in the season, is ready to go for this year. How big is that, just having Tano back, fending off the NIL offers and keeping him here?
11: Oh, it's huge. That stability can't be overstated, especially with so much change. Not only did the defense lose a tremendous number of players, but also their defensive coordinator. Now, Demetrius Sumler, who's familiar with the program, he steps in. But Tano Lotuli being familiar in that position with the green dot on the helmet where he's going to be hearing the plays being called in from the sideline, it is uniquely important to have that consistency. And he is a field general. You see him out there barking calls at practice. You saw it all last year when he was healthy. I'm excited to see how this defense gels around him. But they're going to need him. He's the building block. He's the cornerstone. And so he's going to support the rest of this squad for sure.
0: Lastly, Rich, I'd love to touch on special teams. I know the punter and kicker situation has been trying to get itself sorted out. I'm looking at the depth chart here, and Tashi Dorji is listed as a starting punter, and Cooper DeLeva is listed as a starting kicker and kickoff man. Well, what have you heard about the Aztecs specialists for 2026?
11: Well, there's one thing that you and Fletch and all of us, honestly, who have been on the call or on the broadcast throughout the years with San Diego State, is you almost don't have to worry about special teams now.
0: Right.
11: You do. It is arguably one of the most important parts. But the specialists, I mean, it has been a godsend. The punting and kicking game, especially at San Diego State on the Mesa here over the years. And so I put my full faith in this coaching staff that whoever gets out there, whoever is going to be handling those responsibilities, is going to be doing it at a high level, an exceptional level, and potentially an All-American level like we've seen in the very recent past. So, I don't have very many doubts about this team offensively. There's a lot of question marks defensively, and even with some question marks on the special teams, I would say that might be the group I'm most confident with because it really hasn't let us down in over a decade.
1: And if you need any proof, watch this Sunday. Jack Browning, Matt Araiza, they'll be out there for their different NFL teams. Rich, thank you so much, pal. Good luck tonight.
11: Yeah, thank you very much, Fletch. JR, you guys are killing it. We'll talk soon.
1: Rich Ornberger's Field Report, presented by Ale Smith. Game day tastes better with Ale Smith Brewing. From kickoff to the final whistle, enjoy every Aztec play with San Diego's hometown brewery. JR, you're no stranger to a little state ale. Huh?
0: I love it.
1: It's good stuff. All right, that was Rich Ornberger. Coming up next, we're going to give you a little injury report ahead of this game, and then we're going to give you over to John and Rich for the call of tonight's game. Kickoff coming up very, very soon between San Diego State and Portland State. We'll give you the injury report. On the other side, it's the Aztecs. Countdown to kickoff on San Diego Sports 760.
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1: San Diego Sports 760. It's the Aztecs countdown to kickoff for a final time here from the yellow lot of Snapdragon Stadium. Kickoff has been pushed a little bit, so we'll keep it here for a few more minutes and then get you inside for John Schaefer and Rich Ornberger's call of the game. Now, JR, off the air, you and I were chatting with Caleb Davis, and he said something, and all three of us immediately started, you knocked on your head, I knocked on the table, Caleb knocked on something. he said, we're shockingly healthy right now, were the words out of his mouth. So in terms of an injury report, we don't have much to report on for tonight's game, but what I would almost like to do is look back to some of the key pieces who were injured last year. You talk about a Jacob Bostic, who looked like he was going to be wide receiver one for this team early on, was Jaden Denegal's favorite target. He got hurt early in the season, and you could feel that missing the rest of the way. Jordan Napier, one of the more explosive athletes I've seen in my tenure covering the Aztecs. I still have dreams about that play against Cal his freshman year where he broke 10 tackles on the way for a touchdown. You had Tano Lituli, a captain on your team, go down late in the season. Hell, your starting quarterback was hurt the entire year in Jaden Denegal. So it almost feels like, you know, in like a Major League Baseball trade deadline, when you don't maybe get the guy you wanted at the trade deadline, but then someone comes back off of injured reserve and it feels like you made an addition, it kind of feels like that's what we have with this Aztecs team.
0: Yeah, and I think if you look at this football team, they're not only healthy, but they're talented.
1: Yeah.
0: You know, Caleb said something as well that made me kind of like, you know, take a little bit of a look back, and he said, you know, we had 25 guys that played more than 200 snaps, and we're able to retain 21 of them. And again, I think that continuity is the new currency now, right? And whether that's being able to keep guys healthy or keeping guys on your roster, that's a big deal on a week-by-week basis when it comes to being able to stack together successful games and successful campaigns. So, you know, I agree, man. I think last year it was a little bit of a miracle for the Aztecs to do as well as they did during the season with as many injuries that they had. Hopefully the football gods smile on them in 2026.
1: All right, so when we think about this, you think about like players to bank on for tonight's game, JR, I'll ask you who your player is coming up later tonight. But for me, it is all about QB1, man. We have not seen a fully healthy quarter of football from him since last year, game one, quarter one. Jaden Denegal, I am so looking forward to seeing the poise that he has in the pocket, the control he has over the offense, the speediness with which the call comes in from the sideline to where Jaden's translating it to the team. I feel like the comfortability has to have gone up tenfold from where it was last year, and we're about to see a very smooth Aztecs offense today. And basically, the guy I'm watching today is Jaden Denegal to see how he operates this entire offense.
0: Yeah, on my side, you know, I go back to the running back room, and obviously, Lucky Sutton has to have a big year if the San Diego State football team is going to achieve everything that they want. But you remember last year, I mean, Lucky Sutton, Byron Cardwell, Christian Washington, those guys were doing a fantastic job of rotating the big plays and keeping one another fresh. Well, this year you have a new guy in the backfield, Javion Kennard, and from what I'm hearing, everybody's saying he has NFL potential. So you have this opportunity in that running back room to really bolster up and to solidify that offense. But my player to bank on is going to be Lucky Sutton.
1: I can't. He's the player to bank on for the year. Right? Everything runs through Lucky this year. I can't wait to see what he does coming off of a 1,297-yard season a year ago with 10 touchdowns. See if Lucky can't get in there twice today. I have a feeling that may happen. All right, it's a new era on the Mesa. Tonight is opening up San Diego State's 104th football season, 58th at the D1 level. Sean Lewis is third as a head coach in the program's first season as a member of the rebuilt Pac-12. Let's see if you can't start off the Pac-12 era 1-0. San Diego State, Portland State, coming up next from inside of Snapdragon Stadium. We'll hand it off to John Schaefer and Rich Orenberger. I'll be back with you for halftime and postgame later tonight. Feel free to get those texts rolling throughout the game, 70470. Start your message with team. I'll read them all on the postgame show today. JR, you're number 10, off to a hell of a start.
0: You're number 10.
1: Thank you for being here, man. See you next week for
0: yes,
1: UCLA.
0: Sir.
1: It's San Diego Sports 760. Aztecs football is coming up next, live on the iHeartRadio app. This has been the Aztecs Countdown to Kickoff.
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6: He'll take the snap. He's handing it off for Sutton, who's in for six. Lucky Sutton.
4: J-Lab.
5: Stone Brewing.
4: Intercontinental Hotel. And Handel's Ice Cream. Tonight, the Aztecs' first contest under the new banner happens at Snapdragon Stadium. 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Snapdragon Stadium. 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
7: I'm about to have some fun tonight.
4: Time to head to the booth with a voice of the Aztecs, John Schaefer and Rich Orenberger.
6: What a night to kick off the Pac-12 era for San Diego State. Tonight, the Aztecs in year three for Sean Lewis hosting Portland State out of the FCS. John Schaefer, Rich Orenberger for year three together. Rich, can't wait to get this season underway. San Diego State got a share of their last season in the Mountain West. They got that share of the regular season title. Looking for more in year one of the Pac-12.
8: Yeah, no question about it. And looking to take a major leap forward offensively with a bunch of returning starters in key places. Virtually every skill position that you want to have returning starters, the Aztecs have returning starters. And then also not taking a step backward defensively with a rebuilt defense, a new defensive coordinator, and only one returning starter, your captain, Tonal Lotulli.
6: San Diego State last year 9-4. This will be their opener of 2026. Meanwhile, Portland State's coming off a game in which they played number 6 UC Davis out of the FCS. They played well before faltering at home 31-24. It's a new era for them as well. Chris Fisk is their first-year head coach for the Vikings.
8: Yeah, the Vikings looked mighty, mighty strong in the first half against UC Davis just a week ago. And then it sort of fell apart for them in the second half. So it absolutely was the classic tale of two halves type of game for the Vikings a week ago. But what edge do they have? Well, they have the edge of playing in week zero.
6: Right.
8: The Aztecs are sort of an unfound sum as it stands right now. They haven't gotten to hit a jersey of a different color for over 270 days. You know they're chomping at the bit, but you also know there's going to be some rust that you're going to have to knock off, and obviously a lot of new faces and a lot of new places for this roster.
6: Perfect night for football, 79 degrees, partly cloudy skies. Sean Lewis, again, the third-year head coach. The captains are making their way for midfield at Snapdragon Stadium. San Diego State in that traditional black uniform with the Aztec calendar helmet, sending three captains out there, including Lucky Sutton here this evening. Portland State sending four captains out there to midfield. San Diego State about to get its non-conference schedule underway tonight, next week in Pasadena against UCLA. And our official here tonight, Rich, is Chris Sneed. And we're going to listen in for a coin toss coming up at midfield. Good crowd on hand as well for game one for the Aztecs.
7: Gentlemen, welcome to the 2020 ball. My name is Chris Snead. I'll be the referee tonight. This is Stan Jackson. He'll be the Pac-12 conference. Portland State, you are the visiting team. You're going to call it. You're going to repeat what he says, okay? You're going to call tonight.
9: Tails.
7: What did he say? He said tails. Looking to recognize Lieutenant Colonel Samuel Dixon from the United States Air Force. This is heads. This is tails. Tails is the call. That is the tail. You've won the toss. You would like to defer? Would you like the ball? Which way do you want to kick? Okay, you put your back over here. You put your back over here.
6: All right, Portland State has won the toss, elected to defer. And I do believe San Diego State will start the season by receiving the football. This offense that has a returning quarterback for Sean Lewis for his first time as Aztecs head coach.
8: Yeah, as a matter of fact, it's my first time since being on the broadcast for the first time a decade ago.
6: Wow.
8: That the same quarterback is starting a season of the season prior. Christian Chapman was the first quarterback that I called games for as an Aztecs broadcaster back in 2016, and it's taken that long to have another quarterback resume the role for his next season under center. So exciting time for the Aztecs offense, especially for an offensive coordinator and a head coach who wants to play fast, not just, hey, let's be no huddle like a lot of teams around the country are now. That sort of has been changed. You know, a lot of teams go no huddle, but their operation is slow. No. Sean Lewis wants to go fast. He wants to get a bunch of plays in per half. And he wants to really, really suffocate a defense in terms of not giving them a lot of time to change personnel, not giving them a lot of time to rest in between snaps.
6: Listen to this, Rich. First meeting between San Diego State and Portland State since 2007. Kevin O'Connell was the quarterback of the Aztecs, the current Vikings head coach. Portland State, of course, is the Vikings in FCS. He threw for 443 yards in a 52-17 win about 20 years ago.
8: It's an unbelievable day for Kevin O'Connell. A friend of mine, a former Patriot teammate of mine, and a comrade on the airs of NBC7 here in San Diego as well. So Kevin O'Connell, man, he is an Aztec for life for good reason, and he's doing special things at the NFL level. But what a special game that was 20 years ago for KOC and the Scarlet and Black.
6: How about this? San Diego State, 11 straight wins against FCS opponents. Their last loss when Sean Lewis was on the sidelines for Eastern Illinois. In 2013, Jimmy Garoppolo was here at the Q, not this building, obviously. That was all the way back in 2013. And the Aztecs starting lineup tonight brought to you by SeaWorld. SeaWorld, real amazing. So again, Portland State's going to kick it away. The Aztecs have a pair of return men back deep at their own goal line, including Jalen Hawkins and also Parker Threat, who is the sophomore from San Jose. Opening kickoff brought to you by JLab, your kind of tech. And for the Vikings, kicking it away is Joshua Hosman-Lees, who played at San Diego Mesa Junior College before transferring to PSU, Portland State. They're going to kick it from left to right. Good crowd on hand, maybe 25,000 or so expected. And the kick is away. It's a booming kick. Hawkins will field at the goal line on the far side. And he's in the middle of the field. He's past the 10 with a lane and dragged down at the 14-yard line. So good coverage by the Vikings on special teams. And this is where Jaden Denegal, Rich, will start from his own 14.
8: Yeah, and the offense should be the strength of this team. You know, they return, SCSU does, seven offensive starters, including essentially the entire core of their skill position players. Jaden Denegal, he had that shoulder surgery he had to recover from. And so we'll see how strong he looks under center for the first opportunity this season.
6: He's in the shotgun with Lucky Sutton to his left. And Denegal takes the snap. He's got time. He throws over the middle low. It's incomplete. He was looking for his tight end over the middle. That's Jackson Ford who returns. But he threw it into the ground at second and 10.
8: Yeah, I got to be honest. I feel like that ball just came off his hand the wrong way. You know, that just that just didn't look right. As soon as it left his hand, that's a throw, obviously, a pitch and catch you see him make all the time.
6: Identical on second down, hands it off for Sutton. He's got a small seam up the middle for about two or three before he's brought down at the 15-yard line. This is going to be a third and long for San Diego State. Let's call it third and eight, Rich.
8: Yeah, and Lucky Sutton's the type of back that you want on your team. He runs behind his pads, and what I mean by that is when he comes downhill north and south, he's going to leave a mark.
6: Third and eight from the 16. Denegal in the shotgun with Sutton to his right. The near side receiver is Bert Emanuel Jr., the converted quarterback. It was at QB last year, the backup for Denigal. Third and eight from the Aztec 16-yard line. As Denigal takes the snap, throws the slant, has a man that's caught out past the 20-yard line by Donovan Brown. It's near a first down. Let's see where they mark it, Rich. It looks like they're about a yard short.
8: Yeah, this is going to be one.
6: Now they're going to move the sticks, it looks like.
8: Okay, there you go. I was going to say, this is going to be one of those moments in the game where Coach Sean Lewis all of a sudden is going to have to make a decision because it looked like it was fourth and inches. I'm like, oh, man, dude, we got to go for it already. But, yeah, the chains get moving. We got a fresh set of downs.
6: From the 23, needed eight, got eight. Denigal from the far side hash with Sutton to his right. They'll motion Bert Emanuel on the left side of the formation, the receiver. And Denigal, the shotgun, takes the snap. He rolls near side, has plenty of time. Still rolling, takes off, lowers his shoulder, and picks up a yard or two out to the 25. Remember, it was the first drive last year. He injured his shoulder. He had surgery this offseason. He's back healthy.
8: Yeah, and I really liked what I saw there. First and foremost, that's the first hit he's taken in this 2026 season. A lot of quarterbacks can't wait to get that first one out of the way. So there you have it. Also, he went down smooth. Yeah, it feels like he's learned to take a hit better in year two with the Aztecs.
6: Second and 10, it's a play fake, and they throw on the near side, and that's caught by a receiver that's muscled out of bounds after a gain of about five or six. Is Nathan Acevedo, who broke out in that bowl game against North Texas, setting up a third and one from the 33. So third down, and now they're going to put Denigal under center with Sutton behind him. And on third down, it's a handoff for Sutton. He's met in the backfield and dropped for a loss. Back at the 31-yard line. So a loss of two sets up fourth down for the Aztecs.
8: That was Lono Solomon from the free safety position. He came streaking in there, was playing down in the box, and was able to secure that TFL, knock the Aztecs back, and force them to punt in their opening drive. Couple of good things we saw there. Couple of things Aztecs absolutely need to clean up if they're going to want to move the ball consistently against the Vikings today.
6: Tashi Georgie is the punter, and he will get this away. Crew Newman is standing at his own 20. He's going to field at the 22. He's got a lane past the 30, wrapped up at the 35 on the far hash. So a decent return for a former quarterback, Crew Newman, and Portland State will start from its own 35 in a scoreless game with 12:20 to play in the first quarter.
8: Yeah, the things that the Aztecs absolutely need to clean up is the operation from Jaden Denigal. It feels like he's a little nervous out there, and that's okay. It's his first time playing since having surgery, and so you're expecting some of that. The things that I like, you saw it when Donovan Brown caught that first down ball. The catch and run aspect of this offense is going to be something that we're going to key on all season long, and it's alive and well and thriving here on the opening series with the Aztecs.
6: The quarterback is not Tyree Smith on the first play. It's Gabe Downing for Portland State, their backup, and he's in the shotgun. It's setting up a screen, and he's got his tailback for a nice gain in the middle of the field out to the 42-yard line. That's DeLon Thompson for a pickup of eight. It'll be second and short. So Gabe Downing, he's a junior from Olympia, Washington, gets the start, Rich.
8: Yeah, it's very interesting. I maybe this was a plan from the start of the season. Hey, we're going to give Smith some work against UC Davis. We're going to give Downing some work against SDSU. Maybe there was an injury we're unaware of.
6: Second and two. He's in the shotgun. He throws over the middle, and it's incomplete. Good coverage. He was looking for his tight end, Tanner Beeman, who's a captain. And the Aztecs did well in coverage to set up a third and two.
8: Yeah, it's a good job by San Diego State, understanding short routes and playing some blanketing coverage there in the shallow defensive secondary.
6: Just two returning starters, Rich, for San Diego State defensively. One actually out for the year with an ACL, Dalshawn Staley. The other that's back is Tana Latuli off a knee. This is one of the top scoring defenses in America last year. Sixth best defense in the country. Third and two for the Vikings from their own 43-yard line with Downing the shotgun. Thompson is tailback to the right. He takes the snap. He drops back. He throws, and in the flat, it's caught for a first down at midfield on the far side. That's Landon Bailey, a redshirt freshman tight end, and Portland State moves the sticks into Aztec territory.
8: Aztecs brought five there on the blitz. Tom Lutuli came hammering through the A-gap, and a good blitz pickup by Daylon Thomas gave enough time for Gabe Downing to find the open receiver on the side. sideline and got them a first down. Vikings moving the sticks.
6: At the Aztec 49-yard line in a scoreless game, 11:25 to play first quarter. As Downing takes the snap, he's going to hand it off for Thompson. He's got a lane straight ahead over the right side for about 8 or 9 as he lowers his shoulder. So a big gain on first down for the Vikings.
8: Yeah, it's a little ball dynamite, DeLon Thompson. He's a 5'9" guy, but don't let that diminutive height fool you. He's got some stature to him. He's a 200-pounder. So he's gonna bring the wood, and he's a physical runner between the tackles.
6: Second and one from the Aztec 40, no score, about 4 minutes in. Downing the shotgun will motion a receiver. It's actually the tight end, Beeman, and he's going to hand it off for Thompson, who breaks the tackle and is inside the 35 and wrapped up at the 32-yard line. So the Vikings driving and now in field goal range on their first drive.
8: Yeah, one thing you don't want to see is five white jerseys moving in unison without being disrupted by any penetration from this Aztecs defensive front, and that's exactly what happened on that inside zone play. All five offensive line jerseys were covering up the scarlet and black, and it led to a very positive first down run.
6: Now they're going to get creative, bunch the formation, and hand it off, and there's room on the outside. A little trickeration inside the 30 down to the 24-yard line. So they got cute and handed off there for 9 yards, and that's going to be close to a first down.
8: Yeah, it was almost like a two-tight diamond formation, similar to what you would see when a team's taking a knee, and you had a smaller back, one of their backups, get into the game. I believe it was
6: Andrew Powell?
8: He might even be one of their defenders who they use on offense sometimes. He plays some corner as well. And he was able to scoot out the back door. It almost set up like how the old Statue of Liberty play worked.
6: Now misdirection here, and they try to find the edge again, and they're able to do so for a first down on second and two as the handoff goes for first down yardage. So a pickup of about 4, and Portland State is approaching the red zone. They're at the Aztec 20-yard line. No score, 9:35 to play in this first quarter. And now movement on the left side of the offensive line will draw flags for a first time tonight.
8: Yeah, Trevor Newkirk, the left tackle, looks like he went a little early.
7: False start. Offense, number 77.
6: Again, Chris Sneed is the Pac-12 official. The Pac-12 logo is on the field here at Snapdragon Stadium for a first time. Aztecs and Vikings. Scoreless, just underway, 9:34 to play in the first quarter on this 77-degree night. Downing the quarterback, a 1st and 15 for the Aztec 25. From the far side hash in the shotgun, he goes empty as he receives the snap. Drops back, throws over the middle, a jump ball caught at the 15-yard line. So a 10-yard pickup, that's Beeman, the tight end, the junior from Vancouver, Washington. 2nd and 5.
8: And the Aztecs are getting dangerously close to their own goal line here. You got to stiffen up, and that was something that the Aztecs were so, so impressive at last season, a number one red zone defense. We'll see if they can have some of that success early in this season here against Portland State.
6: 2nd and 5 for the Aztec 15. From the far side hash for Portland State in white tops, moving from left to right. Downing takes the snap. And he hands it off for DeLon Thompson up the middle. He has very little running room, maybe a yard or two, Rich, setting up a 3rd and 3 here for the Vikings, well in field goal range. From here, it would be about a 30 or 31-yarder.
8: Yeah, look, the negative part about being in the red zone is obviously your opponent's closer to scoring. The good news is you have a shorter field to defend, so you can stuff more Aztecs players, more of your defenders close to the line of scrimmage. And they were right there smothering DeLon Thompson on that inside run.
6: All right, they hurry to the line of scrimmage. Downing under center now, and now he backs off and looks over to sideline for the play. Thompson, the tailback, 3rd and 3. Now he's in the shotgun. There's some confusion. Downing, with the play clock at 1, gets it off, and now a timeout's called by Chris Fisk. Probably the smart decision for Portland State. So the first-year head coach, Chris Fisk, using his first timeout as the play clock was down to 1. It's a critical 3rd and 3 for the Vikings on their first drive. We have no score with 7:58 to play in the first quarter. And we're going to take our first time out of the evening on this spectacular night for football in San Diego to kick off the 2026 season. No score. The Vikings have a 3rd and 3 coming up from the Aztec 13. This is Aztec football on San Diego Sports 760.
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0: 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John Schaefer, Rich Orenberger, no score at Snapdragon. 7:58 to play in the opener for San Diego State against Portland State. And Rich, Portland State driving on their first possession. They've got a 3rd-and-3 from the Aztecs 13 coming up.
1: Yeah, listen, we're talking about this before the game, John, and I think one of the things to keep in mind is perspective. Week one, especially against a team that has had experience week zero, you cannot make any bold assumptions based on the first minutes of the play, certainly the first quarter of play in a football game. There's 60 minutes for a reason. A lot gets sorted out. But so far, it looks like Portland State got off the bus hungry and ready to play, and the Aztecs are playing catch a little bit here. It feels like they're receiving a lot of the blows that Portland State is handing out. They got to get a stiff upper lip here and keep this Vikings offense out of the end zone.
0: 3rd-and-3 for the Vikings to our right from the Aztec 13-yard line. Gabe Downing the shotgun. The tailback is Thompson to his right. The tight end is in the slot. That's Tanner Beeman. He'll take the snap. He's rolling near side. He throws, and it's caught inside the 10 for a first down by Terrence Lavelle, senior out of San Mateo, California. He played at San Jose State. It'll be a 1st-and-goal from the 7.
1: Yeah, Lavelle, he had a couple catches last week against UC Davis. They spread the ball around pretty good against Aggies just a week ago, and they've continued to do that today, John, and they've busted out a couple of trick plays to help them get down to the low red zone now.
0: 1st-and-goal from the 7, from the near side hash. It's going to be a handoff for Thompson. He's met near the line of scrimmage and falls forward for a yard, maybe 2. They'll mark him at the 6-yard line. It's a lengthy drive, Rich. It's 60-plus yards for the Vikings, 7:20 to play in the first quarter.
1: Yeah, they've kept the San Diego State defense on the field for a while, which is exactly what I would want to do if I was Coach Fisk. I would want to leave that offense on the sideline getting stale as much as I possibly can if I was facing the Aztecs, who are returning a huge core of their best offensive players.
0: 2nd-and-goal for the Aztec 5. Downing the shotgun, Thompson to his right. They'll motion the tight end. He takes the snap. He's pressured, throws it away wisely on the near side out of the back of the end zone, setting up a 3rd-and-goal from the 5. Aztecs finally had some pressure there on the quarterback.
1: Yeah, Brady Nassar, he was screaming down the backside of Gabe Downing there, and it looked like he was going to get there. He's going to reach him in time, but Downing intelligently, he dropped back and way back, and he floated that ball out the back of the end zone. Otherwise, he would have taken a smacking deep for a sack.
0: Can the Aztecs defense get off the field on 3rd-and-5? 2 receivers far side. From the near side hash, Downing the shotgun, Thompson to his right. They'll motion a receiver from right to left. That's Lavelle. He takes the snap, throws for the back of the end zone. Jump ball incomplete, back pylon. Nice job by San Diego State in coverage. The intended target was Tanner Beeman, the tight end. And here comes the field goal unit for PSU.
1: Yeah, so Portland State, they settle for 3 after Tanner Beeman. He had a shot at it, but that was good Aztecs defense. And there was a mismatch there because that was a linebacker in coverage. But good on San Diego State holding tough there and holding steady and forcing the Vikings to kick.
0: 22-yard try for Joshua Hossman-Lease. He started Helix here in San Diego, played at San Diego Mesa. This is from the near side hash to give Portland State the early lead. 6:50 to play in the first quarter. And the kick is on its way, and it is up and good for Hossman-Lease. He's now 2 for 2 on the season, and Portland State drives the length of the football field but settles for 3 and scores the first points of the Aztec season and leads right now 3-0. So 3-0 Portland State. The Aztecs will get it for a second time when we return. 6:46 to play in the first quarter from Snapdragon Stadium here in San Diego. It was a 14-play, 60-yard drive for the Vikings. We'll take a timeout. This is Aztec football on San Diego Sports 760.
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3: 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John Schaefer, Rich Orenberger on this Saturday night in San Diego. Aztecs will get the ball, Rich, for a second time.
4: Yeah, and you know what? I understand this sort of feels like a sleepy first quarter for the San Diego State Aztecs, and I'm certainly not making excuses for them. But I remember being a college football player, and I remember having what, you know, many will describe as a warm-up game against, in this case, an FCS competition. It takes you a little while. You know, first and foremost, it's the first time you got your pads popping against a different color uniform. And second of all, man, you know, ready or not, the season's here. And sometimes, if I'm being perfectly honest, you're not ready until about the second quarter, sometimes the second half of your first action. So I think Portland State has taken advantage of that.
3: Hosman Lease will kick it away. He just had the 22-yard field goal. This is Jalen Hawkins fielding his own three on the far side hash. Up the middle of the field, a better return than last time. Breaks free at the 20 and is out past the 25 to about the 28-yard line. He was tripped up there. Otherwise, he might have taken it the distance, Rich.
4: Yeah, I'll tell you something that wakes you up almost like smelling salts. It's a big special teams play, and Jalen Hawkins was one more broken ankle tackle away from having an enormous special teams effort right there. That's two returns where it looked like he might pop one, and that one he got the Aztecs over the 30.
3: Red Jordan Napier is in the slot, suffered that knee last November against Boise State. As Denigle takes the shotgun snap and hands it off for Sutton, he's got some running room past the 30 out to the 34-yard line. That's a 4-yard pickup for Sutton, who was a Doak Walker semifinalist last year.
4: You could tell Portland State does not want Lucky Sutton to get rolling here. They're committing a lot of bodies to the line of scrimmage. So once Denigle gets comfortable in this passing offense, you expect to see them open things up a little bit.
3: Napier with Jacob Bostic back from a knee as well on the near side. A pair of receivers as Denigle takes the snap on second and six. He's setting up a wide receiver screen for Napier. And Napier makes a man miss and is tackled on the near sideline out near the 40-yard line, setting up a 3rd and 2, Rich, at the 40.
4: Yeah, that was a good job by Jordan Napier, scampering for a couple extra yards there as he made his way toward the sideline. And if there were any questions about the knee, he certainly looked healthy on that catch and run.
3: Aztec's receiver room is one of the deeper receiving rooms probably in the country. I think Phil Steele had him. It's like a top 30 receiving unit overall in FBS. This is going to be a 3rd and 2. 5:50 to play in the first quarter. 3-0 Portland State. They'll go bunched. Goal line type formation here. It's a direct snap to Sutton, and he's past the 40, lowers his shoulder, has the first down to the 43-yard line. They went wildcat with that bigger formation, Rich, for the first down.
4: Yeah, I really like that. I really appreciate the push that they got on that left side of a rebuilt Aztecs offensive line. Kalen Ellis was the offensive guard that Lucky Sutton ran over on his way to gaining the first down. He had pancake blocked his defensive lineman, and that give when you see a black jersey on top of a defender, you know, hey, I'm gonna hit that hole running.
3: From their own 43, Denigle drops back, fires near side, and it's intercepted. Intercepted at the Aztec 37-yard line. Actually, the Portland State 37-yard line. Picked off by Isaac Redford near side, the junior from Everett, Washington.
4: Two pass breakups last week. 7 tackles. He had an active day against the Aggies of UC Davis a week ago, and he showed up ready to play here. The first time the Aztecs try to spread the field, Isaac Redford steps in front of one on the sideline. and make San Diego State pay.
3: All right, so Portland State already leading 3-0. We'll get the football back with 5:06 to play in the first quarter. It's Portland State 3, San Diego State nothing. And again, the Vikings get it back off the turnover after a media timeout. We're at Snapdragon Stadium. 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
3: 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So Jaden Dennegal throws the interception. He's 3-for-5 here, Rich, in the first quarter for 20 yards and a pick. And now Gabe Downing back to work. He was 4-of-7 on that first drive, and Portland State's got the 3-0 lead.
4: Yeah, and when you think about this offense, we said it before, the centerpiece of this offense obviously is going to be Lucky Sutton. He's up for a tremendous number of preseason accolades, and the expectations are awfully high for the returning starter with over 1,200 yards from scrimmage rushing last year. But the biggest variable, it's going to be Jaden Dennegal, your starting quarterback. The expectation is he'll be better than year one. However, he's recovered from surgeries over the offseason, and it looks like he's shaking off some of that rust in game one here.
3: All right, Downing from his own 38-yard line, the near side hash. He will take the shotgun snap, and he throws on the far side. It's caught, and this is into Aztec territory at the 45-yard line. Terrence Lavelle has had a couple of catches. That's a 17-yard pickup. And right back into San Diego State territory.
4: Yeah, it looks like Josiah Cox got caught in nowhere land. He was sort of somewhere between the quarterback and the receiver trying to cheat and read eyes. And he allowed Lavelle to get behind him. And then he had to chase him down to make the tackle. Save the bigger play, but still got a little lost in that coverage.
3: From the Aztec 45-yard line, Downing a play fake, sets up a wide receiver screen for Crew Newman down the far sideline for a nice gain. Inside the 35, steps out of bounds at the 33-yard line for a first down.
4: And you got to give Portland State a tremendous amount of credit. They were featuring the run with DeLon Thompson until the Aztecs responded and started slowing that down, and now they've resorted to the short pass game, the bubble screen. You know, hey, we're gonna throw it out on these quick slants and these angle routes and these bubbles, and we're going to get the ball into the hand of our playmakers and watch them run.
3: They motion Newman into the backfield. It's misdirection and a handoff here for a receiver who turns the corner and is hammered. It's Devin Anderson. He is hammered at the 30-yard line. Who was that, Rich?
4: It was Jelani Whitmore.
3: What a hit.
4: Yeah. Look, if there's one thing that San Diego State has had no short of, it's incredible hard-hitting cornerbacks.
3: Right.
4: I mean, there's one playing for the Miami Dolphins this year who was drafted in the first round. We miss you, Chris. But Jelani, what a hit.
3: Trips far side, second and six from the Aztec 29. Downing takes the shotgun snap. He throws underneath, and it's caught, and it's inside the 25 down to the 23-yard line for a first down. So the Vikings have been able to move the sticks with the passing game. And that was caught by Terrence Lavelle. He's been very active in this first quarter.
4: Yeah, and they're just picking on these shallow routes, and they're just finding the gaps in the zone. The Aztecs are trying to play a little coverage here. And man, Portland State, they're just marching.
3: From the Aztec 22-yard line, leading 3-0, 3 minutes to play in the first quarter as Downing takes the snap. Play fake, drops back, fires for the end zone. This is going to fall incomplete on the far side between the pylons. So just threw it away. Nothing was brewing, setting up a second and 10.
4: Yeah, it looked like Downing was just staring down that left side of the field. And if he didn't have open routes, that was his instruction. Just get rid of it. We'll survive to see second down in the shadow of the Aztecs' goalposts here as the sun sets in Mission Valley. Getting awfully close to converting more points are the Vikings.
3: Demetrius Sumler, the former San Diego tailback, is the new first-year coordinator for the Aztecs. It's a handoff on second down for DeLon Thompson, running over the right side. He's got a small gain, Rich, of maybe 3 yards down to the 19-yard line. So a third and long coming up for the Vikings. Third and seven, leading 3-0 for the Aztecs 19.
4: Yeah, the Aztecs so far today, it feels like at least they're playing the ultimate bend but don't break.
3: Yeah.
4: They're having trouble getting stops, and then all of a sudden they get down to their red zone and things get a little tighter. They shore things up.
3: All right. Newman in the slot near side. Downing in an empty formation on third and seven. Takes the snap in the middle of the field. Sets up a slant and it's incomplete. Through the arms of Newman, it would have been close to a first down. He just dropped it, and here comes the field goal unit. That third down stop for the Aztecs powered by ESET, threat blocked.
4: Now, again, a lot of fans would say, hey, if I were to put a wager on how the first quarter would go, 6-0, who's winning? I'm sure many of them would have said the Aztecs.
3: Right.
4: But here we are with 2 minutes left, and Portland State potentially about to convert their next field goal for 6 points on the board. And heck, I mean, that's football. You cannot guess what's going to happen. That's why these games have to be played.
3: 35-yard try from the middle of the field for Hossman Lease is up and through. So the San Diegan is 2 for 2. He played at Helix. He was a three-sport athlete there. And Portland State has had a couple of long drives but settled for field goals. They lead 6-0, Rich, with 2:14 to play in the first.
4: Yeah, really curious situation. Gabe Downing getting the start for Portland State. The junior instead of the sophomore who we saw all game last week against UC Davis. Not sure if it's an injury situation. Not sure if this was supposed to be how Portland State, the Vikings, started their season offensively, giving some equal share to both of these younger quarterbacks. But I'll tell you what, so far Downing's been really impressive against this rebuilt Aztecs defense. A lot of guys getting used to new positions on the Aztecs side of the football field. But you got to remember, after being through the second half of football that the Vikings faced and getting stuffed for only 3 points in the second half after scoring 21 in the first, this is a good outing so far for the Vikings.
3: All right, Parker Threat and Jalen Hawkins are deep. Remember, Hawkins nearly broke one his last return. It'll be Hossman Lease to kick it away for the Vikings, who are wearing uniforms that are reminiscent of Oregon's. They've got big, bold numbers. Dark green and white combination. Viking helmets, though. San Diego State in black with the red calendar helmets. And the kick is away. And this one's coming near side for Parker Threat. Field at the 5. And Threat at the 15 with blockers. Still on his feet past the 25. He's out past the 30. Runs over a defender there. And the Aztecs will have good field position at the 34-yard line.
4: Yeah, once again, your return team gets you out past the 30-yard line. You gotta get this ball over midfield now. It is up to you, San Diego State, to start making good on the excellent field position that you've been handed in consecutive returns now.
3: Listen to this, Rich. For Portland State, 109 yards. For San Diego State, 29 yards. Just 29 yards on two drives and the interception. Danigal in the eye. The tailback is Chop Kennard. Javion Kennard, the transfer, gets the handoff, and the hole closes quickly up the middle for maybe a yard. So Kennard played at Colorado State, and Aztec's helmet came off. We'll have to leave the field. So that was an offensive lineman that's going to check out, Rich, for San Diego State. Dennis Jones.
4: Yeah, there you go.
3: The right tackle.
4: Looks like Ashton Wintrick hopped in at right tackle, the backup right tackle for San Diego State.
3: All right, so Danigal on second and 9 from the near side hash. from his own 36-yard line. 6-0 Portland State, 1:45 to play in this first quarter. Near side receiver is Nate Acevedo. He'll take the snap. Again, it's a handoff for Kennard. And running through the middle of the line, he breaks free. There he goes. Midfield. Foot race. Kennard being tracked down at the 10-yard line. Wow. How did he do it, Rich? He just broke free after initial contact to the biggest gain of the night for the Aztecs.
4: That was an incredibly... Wow, we might have an injured Viking. Yeah, got rolled up on. The player who made the touchdown-saving tackle is going to need a little time to get on his feet. But, my goodness, Kennard, that was one of those plays where it was just a sensational individual effort. Good blocking up front, but number 21, after hard contact, was able to find a seam, break away, and make Portland State pay.
3: I want to say that's their only returning starter on defense that's down, Jackson Helmstetler, that they're looking at right now. Now, he's being helped to his feet. He appears to be all right. That is Helmstetler, the linebacker that comes off. He did save the touchdown, to your point. The run for Kennard goes for 55 yards. He was so explosive a year ago as a true freshman at Colorado State. He transfers here, and he's already seen a big-time moment in his first game as an Aztec.
4: Yeah, I mean, just a wonderful burst after breaking free of a would-be tackler. And now the Aztecs take their first visit to the red zone.
3: All right, so Kennard behind Danigal, first and goal from the nine. They'll motion Acevedo to tighten the formation. Now he'll move from left to right. Danigal takes the snap. And again on first down, it's a handoff for Kennard. And he's met at the line of scrimmage and dropped there. Maybe one down to the eight.
4: And you could tell Portland State, very prideful bunch up front, dedicated to stopping the run. There's some disappointed Vikings on that side of the football right now, because this is exactly what they don't want. Don't allow the Aztecs' ground game to control this one. Force the game into Denegal's hands and see where the chips fall.
3: Second and goal from the nine, as it's going to be a little give off to Acevedo around the corner and in for a touchdown. So Acevedo on the sweep gives the Aztecs their first touchdown. We're tied at six.
4: Yeah, and I love this. You know, you get near the goal line, the playbook opens up, you have some opportunities to catch a team sleeping, and you exploit where all of your leverage is to the pylon, right? So you get this convoy of blockers in front of Acevedo. He's got one man to beat, and I loved how he finished there. Lowered the boom and forced his way into the end zone after hard contact.
3: Tied at six, extra point try on its way is up and good. That's Cooper DeLiva, the first-year kicker for the Aztecs, to give San Diego State a lead. So after all that from Portland State, two long drives, San Diego State strikes quickly. The big play, the chop Kennard run for 56 yards. Acevedo in the end zone at 7-6 San Diego State.
4: Man, what a drive. Yeah, and really, that's what you needed. We thought a second ago, hey, it might take a big special teams play to get this team going. And it turned out it was Kennard out of the offensive backfield who really gave the Aztecs the juice they needed. But that's what it takes sometimes. Hey, we're struggling. We're a little lethargic. What's going to get the blood flowing? What's going to get the head rush going? And chop Kennard, transfer from Colorado State. A lot of people are upset about the state of college football, all the transfer portal stuff going on, and I get it. That can be frustrating. The roster turnover, the churn, if you will, it looks so different year to year. But, man, there's also some exciting findings for every team. It's like open up a Christmas present every season now. You have no idea what's waiting for you under the tree.
3: All right, so that drive, Rich, four plays, 65 yards in 94 seconds. That was officially a pass from Denegal on the sweep to Acevedo, right?
4: Yep. So yeah, shovel pass.
3: The shovel pass from the nine, and he finds the near side end zone to give the Aztecs a 7-6 lead. So now Denegal, a touchdown pass and the interception. Now the Aztecs kicking from right to left, and this kick coming towards the goal line on the near side and fielded by Portland State. There is running room as the flag flies. This is out past the 20 to about the 25-yard line. It was a bit of a reverse there on the return for Portland State, but let's wait on the flag.
4: Nice job by Cooper DeLiva, by the way, getting the tackle. The kicker was who met the return man all the way down on Portland State sideline to save a much bigger play.
9: During the return, holding. receiving team, number 34. The penalty is 10 yards from the spot of the foul. It'll be first down.
3: The return man, Gio Kafensis, played at Utah State actually last year, but that'll be negated because of the hold. So they're going to start back at their 12-yard line. San Diego State, after the slow start, now leads 7-6, 25 seconds to play in the first quarter.
4: Yeah, and the assumption is Gabe Downing is going to continue on at quarterback here as he's led the first two series for Portland State and has done a nice job securing 6 points for the Vikings so far with only 25 left on the clock in this first quarter. But you got to be happy with the results. If you're head coach Chris Fisk, you're in a ball game here. You're in a little bit of a dogfight now because the Aztecs finally woke up. But a good effort from Portland State so far.
3: Nail Raby is the backup tailback, and he's in for a first time. We'll take the first down, give over the right side of the line for maybe a yard. Great pursuit by San Diego State defensively. Again, a new look for the Aztecs, which is two returning starters. Gavriel Lightfoot in on the stop, the defensive tackle, the Colorado transfer.
4: Yeah, good effort up front by San Diego State. It feels like there's been a little bit more of a conversation on the sideline about how much effort they need to see up front stopping the run. Yeah, we're seeing the Portland State offensive line get a bunch of push earlier in the first quarter, and that slowed down significantly as the quarters dragged on.
3: Final play of the first quarter was that one-yard rush for Nail Raby. So Portland State will start the second quarter from their own 13-yard line, now trailing 7-6. First quarter of 2026 in the books. San Diego State leading Portland State 7-6. We'll take a timeout. Quarter number two comes your way next from Snapdragon Stadium in San Diego. 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
3: 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John Schaefer, Rich Ohrenberger, Saturday night. What a night it is. Good crowd has settled in. The first game for San Diego State is a member of the Pac-12. This is not a conference game, obviously, but the Aztecs leading Portland State 7-6 in the first meeting between these two teams since all the way back in 2007.
4: Yeah, and what we've seen so far is some of what we expected, some of what we wouldn't have expected. The defense obviously struggling a little bit here in the early going. With a completely new staff and new cast of characters around the defense, you expected some early struggles. The offense, though, feeling a little lethargic, little slow to gel here. But hey, you know, when you have all of your skill positions return, you still got to put your focus on that offensive line. That's the core and the heartbeat of your offensive group in the first place. And when they're not in perfect rhythm, neither is the offense. And so you're looking at them and you're saying, hey, we need to get the run game going. Well, a big run really cures what ails you there. Now Jaden Denigle's got to settle down a little bit, and hopefully he does in this second quarter and into the second half as the game progresses.
3: Portland State outgained San Diego State in the first quarter, 110-94. It's second and nine for Portland State. Now from right to left to start the second quarter. Downing on second down. Handoff for Rabiot. He's still got it. He's rolling near side. It's caught underneath for a small gain of maybe a yard. That's caught by Crew Newman. It fooled me. I thought he handed it off, but he rolled to the near side for maybe a yard.
4: Yeah, really nice job there by Josiah Cox, tracking that one down and getting in on the tackle. I'll tell you what, that's one thing that San Diego State did an extremely good job of last year, and it's the reason why they were number one in so many defensive categories all throughout the conference their final year in the Mountain West. It was because of those individual tackles when you had to make a one-on-one play on the outside.
3: All right, third and eight. They motion a receiver from right to left. Downing drops back. He throws far side, incomplete at the 20-yard line, looking for Newman. For the Aztecs in coverage, Josh Hunter, and that's another third down stop for the Aztecs powered by ESET Threat Blocks.
4: And, you know, even though the blitz didn't get home, you saw a line stunt in front of you. If you're Gabe Downing, you saw Tana Latuli, he was screaming off the edge, making contact with the running back. It felt like Downing's clock in his head went off a little early, and he got that ball out a little quicker than he wanted to, and that quick release allowed it to sail on him some. And so, for the first time, the Portland State Vikings are punting.
3: Jordan Napier is the return man. He's standing his own 45-yard line. Emiliano Rodriguez is the punter. Flag flies as he gets rid of it, but they're going to blow the play dead. Decent punt all the way back to the 36. You know, I said it was Napier. Is that Napier, Rich? It is.
9: Before the play, balls.
3: Or is it Acevedo?
9: Kicking team, number 74.
3: It's Acevedo. All right, so that's going to be a penalty against Portland State. So that'll back them up towards their own goal line. And Acevedo's now standing at midfield for San Diego State.
4: Yeah, a little bit of a short punt there for Portland State. I don't know if Rodriguez got a hold of it or if his leg isn't feeling strong after sort of being foisted into a lot of second-half action last week. But now he's all the way backed up against his own end line here, punting out of his own end zone.
3: Yeah, this is from the 10. He's in the end zone, to your point, and he will have it blocked. It's blocked and loose near the goal line. San Diego State comes up with it at the 1. The Aztecs got a clean block and take over at PSU's 1-yard line. Huge play. Flag is down, Rich. We'll wait on that. Who got to it?
4: It looks like, man, that was a tremendous play. Jelani McLaughlin?
3: I think you're right.
4: Oh, number 20.
3: Here's another look. Beautiful.
4: Woo!
3: The ball was blocked in the end zone, but caromed out to about the 1. It's a break for San Diego State. If it goes through the back of the end zone, it would have been a safety.
4: It's a safety. You get the ball back, but still, now you get an opportunity to score here. Man, what a beautiful job by the Aztec special teams unit up there. They got the full-on punt block going. We'll see what the flag is. Tremendous effort by McLaughlin.
3: This is Chris Sneed, the head referee. The ball right now is marked at the 7-yard line. I thought it was picked up near the 1 or 2-yard line. It might have been initially touched at the 7. I don't think so, though. So let's wait on this. 7-6 Aztecs, 53 seconds.
9: Illegal team number 88. That penalty is declined. The result of the play is a fumble recovered by the defense at the 1-yard line. It will be first down, San Diego State.
3: All right, so penalty against Portland State, and the Aztecs will take over from Portland State's 1 with 14:07 to play in the half.
4: Yeah, obviously you negate that penalty. You get your big boys out there, and you get into your goal line package and go score again. And again, you know, one big run, one great special teams play, and this game has completely flipped on its ear.
3: From the Portland State 1 with Sutton the Wildcat, big formation, a bunch formation, handoff Sutton. He takes it straight ahead. He's in for the touchdown. First of the season for number 7. And the Aztecs lead 13-6.
4: Yeah, and you really love to see Sutton in the backfield in the Wildcat because it adds a blocker. Everybody in the building knows he's going to carry the football anyway near the goal line. It's exactly who you want to get the football to. So why not just direct snap it to him and add a blocker to the side of the run? This time a little window dressing, a little misdirection out the left side of the offensive formation, and Sutton takes it right down the A-gap into pay dirt for Aztec 6 points.
3: Now DeLiva's extra point on its way and through. They went huge in that formation, Rich. Malachi Finau, the defensive tackle, was in the backfield. Bert Emanuel Jr. with his size was back there. They had a freshman tight end in the backfield as well. And Sutton strolls in for 6.
4: Yeah, it's like those old commercials, where the beef. It's in the offensive backfield of San Diego State. That was a big crew.
3: Man, San Diego State has responded. And now leads 14-6 off the block punt. They're from Jelani McLaughlin. We'll take a timeout from Snapdragon Stadium. Aztecs now leading 14-6. This is San Diego State football on the Aztec Radio Network.
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3: 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San Diego State 14 unanswered, Rich. Listen to this drive. One play, 1 yard, 3 seconds, and it results in 7 points for San Diego State off the block punt.
4: Yeah, sometimes that's all you need, right? Sometimes a drive is a grind, and sometimes it's just a quick hitter, and it could happen. Lightning can strike from anywhere on the football field, but this one, it was a fade-out complete as soon as you saw the block punt from Jelani McLaughlin, and then this Aztecs offense, who already converted once in the low red zone, they get to the goal line, and you got to back like Lucky Sutton. You got to assume he's going to get it in the end zone, and he does. So San Diego State takes an 8-point lead here as we're just getting into the second quarter. And this is what I was talking to you about, John, right? You know, sometimes it takes a little while to convince yourself you got a football game to play early in the season. You're not in the heat of it yet. You're not in the hunt of it yet. And the Aztecs seemingly just woke up. And that's bad news for the Portland State Vikings.
3: So Cooper DeLiva will kick it away. He's 2 for 2 on extra points. Remember, he's replacing Gabe Placencia, the outstanding place kicker for San Diego State the last 2 years. And he will kick this away from left to right. And it's headed for Gio Cifuentes, but over his head and through the back of the end zone for a touchback. So now San Diego State leading 14-6, 14:04 to play in the first half. Portland State had two impressive drives, but settled for field goals. The Aztecs have not settled, and they lead by 8.
4: Yeah, and what I'm really impressed with is the complimentary football, cashing in on some of the big plays, right? You know, your return game gets you out to the 35. You break off a big run. You finish the play in the end zone with Acevedo. Your punt block team gets you a big play at the goal line. 3 seconds later, you're in the end zone. Like, that's exactly what it should look like. You need to complement each other, and the Aztecs have, from special teams to offense.
3: All right, Downing at quarterback for Tyree Smith, who has not appeared. DeLon Thompson back at tailback. Out of the shotgun on first down. Thompson, pressure, down he goes. Now, flag comes out. It was actually Downing that was sacked. Unfortunately, it looked like the Aztecs' Brady Nassar got his hand near a face mask and may have grabbed it.
4: Yeah, I hope they call that unintentional, because that certainly did not look like his intent.
17: Face mask. Defense, number 11.
9: 15-yard penalty and an automatic first down.
3: Was that Chris DeClay or Brady Nassar?
4: It was Nassar.
3: Yeah, I thought so too. I think he's at the end of the play.
4: Yeah, he called it on the wrong number. And, you know, here's my problem with this, and this is always going to be my problem with these plays, is when a quarterback is giving himself up and you already have a defender who's in the tackle posture.
3: Yeah, what are you supposed to do?
4: Yeah, you can't change it. You know, yeah. I mean, I it's just that's such a tough call.
3: Now, Downing under center, that's a big swing. Portland State out to their own 40-yard line. From the near side hash, he'll motion Crew Newman and give it to him on the sweep. He cuts back inside, but for a very small gain. 2 yards out to the 42-yard line. Good pursuit by San Diego State there. It'll be 2nd and 8. By the way, listen to this. You talk about opening day in college football and anything can happen. Western Michigan tonight at the Big House has beaten Michigan.
4: Whoa. Whoa.
3: Western Michigan tonight.
4: Whoa.
3: I don't know if the game is going final or not. I got a text that they had lost. It says here 9-7 Western Michigan with the ball with a minute to play at the Big House.
4: Goodness
3: Just
4: gracious.
3: Incredible. All right, 2nd and 7, 13 minutes to play in the half. Downing in the shotgun takes the snap. Handoff for Thompson over the right side of that line. He's got a small hole that closes quickly and picks up two out to the 45-yard line of PSU. Great pursuit again by San Diego State. Christian DeClay was in on the stop.
4: Yeah, and to your point, John, you know, we were talking about the Idaho State game. They're taking on who's Idaho State?
3: Utah State.
4: Utah State is getting it put to them by Idaho State right now. You got Western Michigan in the Big House. Look, anything could happen. It's the opening week of football all across America.
3: All right, so 3rd and 4 for Downing. Takes the snap, throws deep, far sideline, has a man, and a sprawling grab at the 25-yard line by Terrence Lavelle. Great catch for a first down on 3rd and 4.
4: Yeah, Downing under pressure. He was still able to put enough on that football to perfectly drop it into Lavelle's hand, who's just running a straight-up go. And he's got some serious wheels and was able to get a step on an Aztecs defender. And like you mentioned, if he didn't stretch out and go full dive for that ball, he wouldn't have reeled it in. But big play after big play now for the Portland State offense.
3: From the 24 of San Diego State, this throw underneath is caught at the 19-yard line by Jason Robinson Jr. His knee was down where he caught it, so a 5-yard pickup into the red zone for Portland State. They've been in the red zone already 3 times tonight.
4: Yeah, they've done a nice job moving the football between the 20s. Now, they've had a tough time finishing once they get inside the red zone, so we'll see if they have better luck this time or if they change some things here offensively. They've been pretty conservative with their red zone offense outside of a couple of misdirection plays.
3: All right, so a 2nd and 6 from the Aztec 19. Thompson, the tailback, gets the give, and he's got a hole that he runs through for about 4 or 5 over the right side of the line. Down to the 16. Setting up a 3rd and 2 right now for Portland State. They trail 14-6 with 11 minutes to play in the half.
4: And the Aztec short yardage defense has been stout so far in this game. See if they can get another stop here. As a quick personnel switch, put a few bigger bodies on the field for San Diego State.
3: They go big in the backfield, Portland State right now. Raby, the tailback, Downing under center, 3rd and 1.5 from the Aztec 16. Downing takes the snap, goes play action, and he's now being pursued, rolling, and he's going to throw it away out of bounds on the far sideline. It was well designed on 3rd and 1. They went play action, but San Diego State played it well in the secondary.
4: Yeah, it looks like they Portland State put their backup center on the field in the backfield to try to intimidate the Aztecs into cheating closer to the offense, to the line of scrimmage. And they're keeping that same formation on the football field here.
3: Go for it on 4th and 1.5. And the quarterback ran into the tight end, Beeman, and the play is dead back at the 17-yard line. Miscommunication. Aztecs take over on downs.
4: Yeah, and Aztecs fans can credit themselves with a part on that play. I honestly think because Portland State's using their cadence, the noise got to them. And you're absolutely right, John. There was a miscommunication. The motion either started too late or the quarterback thought he could snap it and the tight end had cleared him in his motion because Downing slammed into Beeman in the backfield and it killed the play. Turnover on downs.
3: So San Diego State, there have been some big plays in this game already. Aztecs leading 14-6. Portland State has been in the red zone three times. They have 6 points. And the Aztecs lead 14-6 with 10:22 to play in the half. Danigal back out there. And on first down, he's going to take the snap and hand it off. And that's going to be Sutton pinballing for about a yard, if that. Maybe no gain on first down, running over the right side of that offensive line.
4: Yeah, and it looks like Lucky Sutton has been a little bit tiptoey as the early game has gone on. Down near the goal line, he really fired off the blocks and he went downhill. But it feels like he's waiting to find a seam. Sometimes you got to go and create your own.
3: All right, now on second down, play fake for Danigal. He throws near side, has a man. That is caught for a first down. Donovan Brown's first catch of the year, the returnee, out to the 32-yard line.
4: That was good pitch and catch there. Danigal, he looks like he's laboring a little bit throwing the football. I'm not saying hurt, I'm not saying injured, but his throwing motion does look somewhat different this year than it did from last year.
3: Screen, Napier, near side, outside the numbers, makes two men miss to pick up maybe a yard. He might have actually lost a yard back to the 32-yard line. So we've seen Napier a bit in his return from a knee. San Diego State has a second and 10, 9:20 to play in the half.
4: Yeah, and I like the way Jordan works in short spaces. I mean, that's especially crucial on those short yardage plays. He can make something out of absolutely nothing. And even though it was a loss of yardage on that first down throw, my goodness, I mean, he's so elusive in a very, very small area.
3: Second and 10 for Danigal. They bring pressure. He throws over the middle. He's hit as it falls incomplete. He was looking for Brown, but threw it towards his feet. So now third and 12.
4: Now that's the second time without contact Jaden Danigal has thrown a ball directly into the dirt over the middle of the offensive formation. I'm a little curious what's happening there, because we saw it when he was aiming for his tight end earlier in the game in the first quarter, and it just happened again on that crossing pattern.
3: All right, so third and 12 from the Aztecs 31. Sutton the tailback. The tight end is set on the right side of the formation, Jackson Ford, along with Donovan Brown. Two receivers far side as well. Danigal pressured. Throws deep, has a man, and it's caught at the 41 of Portland State. Down the seam, Nathan Acevedo for a first down.
4: And I love the decision from Jaden Danigal. I love the ball. He knew exactly where the problems were, and so he threw that ball a little bit shallow to Nathan Acevedo, who came up and made his quarterback right. Threw it over the first level in front of the second level. Perfect, perfect throw.
3: They go quick. Danigal firing downfield. Caught. Touchdown. Aztecs extend their lead. A big play. Justice Lowe, the Oregon transfer. 20-6 Aztecs.
4: How about Justice Lowe getting involved, right? Hey, listen, whether it's Javion Kennard, Chop Kennard, getting you a big play in the first quarter, or it's Justice Lowe now in the second quarter, these transfers are already making an early difference in this Aztecs football season. And another perfect throw from Jaden Danigal. These are the sort of confidence throws that we need to see so that he can get a little bit more accuracy and a little bit more of a gut boost under his belt.
3: All right, looks like they're going to go with a trickeration on a two-point conversion as it goes to Danigal, and Danigal over the left side lunges forward for the conversion. So they spread out wide, and they score to make it now 22-6. I said Danigal, I meant Bert Emanuel Jr. wearing number 5, the converted quarterback, now receiver with the conversion.
4: Yeah, and this is exactly what we were talking about pregame, John, is Bert Emanuel Jr. is obviously going to give you so much versatility. He's a part of the wide receiver core now, but because of his run as a quarterback in college football, you know you could trust him in the backfield taking snaps, and they did that. They exploited that opportunity down there on the two-point conversion.
3: So it's 22-6, 22 on answer for the Aztecs, and like his dad, converted quarterback to receiver, Bert Emanuel, the athlete, is in for the conversion. We'll take a timeout. San Diego State now in control, leading Portland State 22-6, 8:40 to play in the first half. This is Aztec football on San Diego Sports 760.
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3: All right, Aztec football fans, take your fandom to the next level with a nice, cold, refreshing Pepsi. Pepsi, official sponsor of San Diego State Athletics. So San Diego State, Rich, has extended their lead. It's now 22-6 on the conversion from Bert Emanuel Jr. What a drive. Six plays, 83 yards, a couple of big throws from Jaden Danigal, the last to Justice Lowe, the Oregon transfer. The Aztecs have scored 22 unanswered.
4: Yeah, this has really been a nice answer to the question if the Aztecs can take a step forward offensively this year. And we're starting to see the depth of the receiving core. We're starting to see the progression of Jaden Denigal now. We're starting to see the acquisition of new weapons in the backfield with Javion Kennard. And then obviously Justice Lowe, who scored his first touchdown as an Aztec here, both transfers coming into the program offensively. And I mean, we still have Lucky Sutton to talk about and Jordan Napier, who's gotten a couple of touches but hasn't factored all that much. And, oh, by the way, Nathan Acevedo's already on the board with a touchdown reception this season. And Bert Emanuel Jr.'s rushing it in for a two-point conversion. This offense has so many places to go with the football. Sean Lewis is going to have his hands full trying to keep everyone fed.
3: All right, so here is Cooper DeLeva to kick it away from left to right. Aztecs leading 22-6, 8:40 to play in the first half, and this kick is through the end zone for a touchback. By the way, that Michigan game is not final. They trail 12-7 with 35 seconds to play at the Big House.
4: Yeah, every once in a while you get a text from a co-host, and you report it as it's fact. This has happened to me before, but, man, what an effort from Western Kentucky on the road, week one of college football. As we were talking about earlier, John, anything can happen in this sport.
3: All right, so Portland State will take over. Now trailing 22-6. Again, Gabe Downing, a quarterback. Talon Thompson, his tailback to his right. And he's going to take the snap. He's rolling right. He's going to throw underneath in the flat, and that's caught for a short gain by Crew Newman for 3 yards. It'll be second and 7 for the Vikings. Picked to finish 12th in the 13-team Big Sky. First-year head coach Chris Fist did really good work in Division II Central Washington.
4: Yeah, and the Big Sky's no joke. I mean, there are some good teams around that conference. And Portland State is putting themselves through a bit of a ringer here, going from UC Davis to San Diego State to Oregon in a week.
3: Second and 8 as Downing throws the slant, and that is a dangerous throw that was caught for a short gain by Newman, nearly picked off of the secondary. And that was Jalen Thompson that nearly picked it off. A gain of about 2. It's 3rd and 6.
4: I say Oregon in a week. Actually, I'm forgetting about North Dakota on the road before Oregon. I mean, it's a little bit of murderer's row that the Vikings of Portland State have to face to start their season. Meanwhile, the Aztecs, it's a little bit more of a comfy start for them. But still, Portland State, they're putting up a fight. This is good work.
3: 3rd and 6 for Portland State from their own 29-yard line. Downing in the shotgun, takes the snap, throws the slant, has a man that's caught for a first down, out past the 35 to the 37-yard line. And that is caught by Newman, who's been a big focal point in the receiving game. A first down, we'll move the sticks out to the 37.
4: Yeah, I like Newman. I think he's a scrappy slot receiver who finds himself open often in this Portland State offense.
3: First down, he's flushed out and just throws it away on the near side onto the Aztec bench over the head of Sean Lewis, who was wearing a red cutoff sweater tonight. For the Aztecs and Gray Slacks, it'll set up second and 10.
4: And we got an opportunity to meet with Sean Lewis and talk about this team heading into the season. And he said he's proud of this defensive group, especially Tano Lutuli, who's taken on more of a vocal leadership role with this Aztecs defense.
3: They'll motion the tight end Beeman and hand it off to Thompson. He's met in the backfield and picks up just a yard running over the left side.
4: And gosh, Demetrius Sumler, he's been a part of this Aztecs defensive coaching staff for the entirety of my broadcast career on the call with the Aztecs, a decade with this team. He knows this team inside and out. Obviously worked for Rocky Long and Brady Hoke before sticking on the staff with Sean Lewis.
3: Third and 9. Downing takes the snap and he throws, and it is intercepted, or was it? Yeah. Picked off by the Aztecs at the 46-yard line of San Diego State. Mike Lindsay, the Idaho State transfer on the far side. San Diego State forces the turnover.
4: Yeah, steps in front of Jason Robinson Jr., the intended target, and Mike Lindsay did a nice job reading the route and running the route for the receiver. That's something that defensive coaches talk about all the time, is as soon as your receiver starts lowering his pad level, so do you. It means that they're changing direction. Now, look back at the quarterback. Read the quarterback's eyes. Are they coming to you? Make a break on the football. Lindsay did it perfectly. Aztecs get the turnover.
3: All right, so San Diego State has scored 22 straight. They lead 22-6. They take over near midfield at their own 47-yard line. Danigal back to work with Sutton to his right. And on first down, it is a handoff for Lucky. And Lucky's got some room up the middle for about 3. He's been bottled up by and large. The big run tonight came from Javion Chop-Kennard as San Diego State has a 2nd and 7.
4: Yeah, and it just looks like Lucky Sutton's a little noncommittal, trying to find a lane in the run game. You know, he's tiptoeing a little bit in the backfield. We're used to seeing him come flying downhill, making one cut and blasting off. And so I feel like we haven't seen the best of them yet in this half of football so far.
3: From midfield, Napier motions, play fake for Denigal. Has time, looks to unload, now takes off up the middle, and he's got a first down. Bouncing outside, he's trying to get to the sideline, it does. A nice pickup and a smart move by Denigal to avoid the hit.
4: I love that.
3: Is down as well, Rich, on the near side.
4: Oh, I see it. Yeah, that I love the way he protected himself there. Find an exit route. Know where your help is. He caught a block from a receiver, and he exited the football field without taking a hit.
3: All right, so let's see on this flag. 6:06 to play in the half. Aztecs leading 22-6. The run play from Denigal was enough for a first down, but we wait on the flag.
9: Hey, holding by the defense, number 22. That's a 10-yard penalty and an automatic first down.
3: All right, so holding against the Vikings, and San Diego State is in Portland State territory.
4: Yeah, so unfortunate situation with the first down for Denigal for the Vikings. You know, bad turns into worse.
9: The enforcement will be from the end of the run and an automatic first down.
4: I was about to say, yeah, you got to give them their yardage and then 10, and that's exactly what's going on. They're gonna have to pace this off from the spot where Denigal exited the football field, which looks to be the 42-yard line of Portland State. So they'll march it down to about the 32, 33-yard line. And so the Aztecs looking to be in the scoring range again, John.
3: I think what flipped the first half was the Kennard run, and then what really flipped it was the block punt by Jelani McLaughlin. And San Diego State in control right now, 5:59 to play in the half, clock ticking. Danigal from the Portland State 32-yard line. In the shotgun, Sutton to his left. They'll motion Emmanuel Jr. from right to left. And they're going to hand it off for Sutton. With a lane, hurdles a defender. He's inside the 30, all the way down to the 27-yard line. How about that from Sutton for 6?
4: Yeah, I like that. That's a little bit more like the Lucky Sutton of last year, where it was, hey, you know, I see daylight, I'm going for it. And he made one defender look awfully silly trying to tackle him low, and I would too. He's a big man. And then he obviously finished with great contact.
3: Handoff on 2nd and 4. Sutton trying to bounce outside but has nowhere to go, and it's no gain on 2nd down. Setting up a 3rd and 4 from the Portland State 27-yard line.
4: Yeah, and again, this is going to be a little bit more of a vanilla offense from Sean Lewis and the San Diego State Aztecs, and you can't blame him. in control of this game as the second half is ticking down. You're going to see a lot of run. You're going to see a lot of clock management now, playing with a pretty good lead here. So expect to see the play clock get down, you know, under 12 seconds every time now. They're going to be taking their time in the huddle, and they're going to be running, you know, some pretty standard plays here, as I believe a timeout was called.
3: Yeah, Sean Lewis takes the timeout, and San Diego State's going to have a 3rd and 3 coming up on the timeout. All right, so timeout on the

0: season. You can't read too much into these games, but the defense has answered the call in multiple situations in this half.
1: All right, handoff to Sutton on third down, and right up the middle, he needed three, and he's close to the line to gain. We'll see where they mark it, Rich. Might be about a yard short.
2: Yeah, we'll see. Looks like this is going to be, inches here, John. And I've loved the Aztec short yardage package so far today. A little bit of wildcat, some direct snap stuff. Looks like the kicking team's coming on the field, though. I don't know. It looks like Bert Emanuel Jr. is getting into the huddle.
1: All right, so this is a fourth and less than one. Offense stays out there, and they're going to go wildcat again with Sutton, but first we get a timeout and a whistle taken by Portland State. So Chris Fisk will use a timeout prior to this fourth and one with 4:03 to play in the half, and the Aztecs again leading 22-6.
0: I think that Chris Fisk did the same thing I did. He was like, oh, it's fourth down. They're running a new personnel group on the field. Looks like they're going to kick the foot. Oh, wait a second. That's the backup quarterback. Oh, we got problems here. And so he didn't like his personnel on the field, and he wanted to make a quick change there. And I'll tell you what, I love the usage of different personnel groups the Aztecs are showing so far and some of the new formations. Now, are they trying to stay vanilla? Yeah, absolutely. They're not going to tip too much of their playbook. But they are also adding some layers of complexity here that's going to force UCLA to really study this film, and they've thrown a lot at them formationally. That takes up time at practice. There's only so many plays you can practice against over the course of a week, and it's important to practice against the plays you have on film. And so Sean Lewis and the staff absolutely murkying the waters for future opponents here.
1: They're going to go with this full backfield here, Rich. That includes Emmanuel and Sutton. And Danigal is under center on fourth and one from the Portland State 25-yard line. And they're going to hand it off to Emmanuel Jr., and he's got the first down. And he's taking the pile with him inside the 20 all the way down to the 17-yard line. Well designed, and they easily convert on fourth down. They're in the red zone.
0: Yeah, I really like that. I like the usage of extra bodies in the backfield. San Diego State is doing a really nice job varying what Portland State is seeing in these short yardage packages. And it has been fun to see Bert Emanuel Jr. get in on some crucial downs.
1: All right, so a first down from the 17 for the Aztecs. Moving from left to right, it's a handoff for Sutton. And Sutton, very patient with his running over the right side, has three or four. He's inside the 15. They'll mark him at the 13-yard line. Clock ticking, Rich, 3:20 to play in the half. The Aztecs leading 22-6.
0: Yeah, you phrased that correctly. It does feel like Sutton is very patient in the backfield. He's waiting for something to open up. And Portland State's compressing some run lanes. And so he's been waiting and waiting and waiting and then kind of running into contact. I'd like to see him force the issue a little bit more. Again, another very patient run that netted very little for the Aztecs offense.
1: Second and six from the near side hash. Sutton to the right of Danigal, who takes the snap. And he is now rolling near side. He throws for the end zone. It is broken up. In the back of the end zone, it was intended for Donovan Brown. Nice job in coverage there by Portland State in the secondary, setting up a third and six.
0: Yeah, that was a really good job by Portland State. When the ball's in the air, you know, you get a little help from your teammates. And the defensive back was able to put a hand up and face guard Donovan Brown there, setting up a third and, what, I guess six situation down inside the lower red zone here against the Vikings.
1: All right, so third and six. Danigal in the shotgun, and he's going to hand it off for Sutton. He's got blockers out in front, has the edge near the goal line, leaps for the pylon, and he's in for a touchdown. Lucky Sutton on third and six from 13 yards out. His second score, the Aztecs lead 28-6.
0: Man, does he have some burst. When he wants to kick it into fifth gear, he's got that highway speed, man. And he was following his blocks again patiently there. Ryan Wolfer, who was coming around on a motion, he was leading the charge and getting up to the secondary. And Lucky Sutton dives for the pylon and gets in for seven.
1: I think they're going to review this. I think he was out of bounds inside the five, Rich. But we'll see. Maybe not. They're going wide here on this extra point try. Now they will converge for the try from Cooper DeLiva. And the kick is on its way. And the kick is good. All right. So.

0: Hunt was able to stay in bounds on the near sideline. He's got two touchdowns, and San Diego State, Rich, has scored 29 consecutive points and leads Portland State 29-6.
1: Yeah, I'm really impressed with how they kind of opened the can after Portland State got on the board first and really stressed the defense. You know, winning between the 20s, getting to the red zone, challenging this Aztecs offense, but it sort of feels like the levees broke, and now the Aztecs are just flooding Portland State with way more than they can handle. San Diego State is in firm control of this game. And again, now you have an opportunity to start sharpening some new skills, some players in some places where maybe you don't need them immediately, you know, because there's some depth on the offensive side of the ball. But getting some of your twos and threes some work early in the season, that can pay dividends later on down the year.
0: All right, 9 plays, 54 yards. It took 4 minutes for San Diego State to cash in with Lucky Sutton. Aztecs now outgaining Portland State 222-170. And it will be Cooper DeLeva to kick it away from left to right. Remember, Portland State had two long drives to start this game. San Diego State forced field goals, though, and now the Aztecs are cashing in each and every time, seemingly. This will be Kafensis, who kneels on it in the end zone on the far side, and Portland State will take over from their own 25-yard line. 2:37 to play in the half. It's all Aztecs right now, Rich.
1: Yeah, and this is where games can start getting a little chippy, right? Portland State obviously coming off a tough game against UC Davis. They're going to be battling here through a second half of football as, really a second quarter of football before we even get into the second half. And this is where you got to keep your composure if you're the San Diego State Aztecs. There could be some sore, hurt feelings on that sideline. You got to keep your head in the game.
0: All right, first down for Portland State. Downing has been the quarterback all half long. Tyree Smith played against UC Davis at 300 combined yards in that 31-24 loss. Downing, quick strike on the outside. Outside the numbers, about 10 yards downfield to the 35. It falls incomplete. He was looking for Jason Robinson Jr., 2nd and 10 coming up.
1: Yeah, Mike Lindsay in coverage, who just had an interception on the last drive. And, of course, San Diego State found their way into the end zone, converted those points. And I'll tell you what, yeah, that's exactly what you need to see. Sophomore out of Los Angeles having early success. You need to see this secondary group and this defense overall step up to the challenge of replacing some really substantial pieces they lost.
0: Second down, it's a screen that they're setting up, and it goes to Nail Raby, and he's got a small gain out past the 25 in the middle of the field to the 27-yard line.
1: Got absolutely walloped by Kai Wallen. Came flying in from the defensive end position and was able to save that rush going for more, and so third and longer situation here for the Vikings.
0: Oregon State transfer Kai Wallen. Looks like Portland State will be content to take us to the two-minute timeout. The Aztecs have responded in a big way. They lead 29-6. And this two-minute timeout brought to you by Big Fog, the equipment that the pros and the Aztecs play with. 29-6 San Diego State will take a timeout from Snapdragon. 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
0: All right, 3rd and 7 coming up for Portland State. The Aztecs in control right now, late first half, 29-6. John Schaefer, Rich Orenberger. It was Portland State that scored on their first two drives, a couple of field goals. The Aztecs have scored 4 touchdowns since and a 2-point conversion. They lead by 23.
1: Yeah, Portland State, they've been able to put together drives now, and it hasn't taken a ton of clock. At times, they obviously had lengthier drives. That first one was the longest by far. But we'll see if Downing can get the ball across the needed yardage here to extend this one as they get started here on this third and longer situation.
0: All right, tight formation. Raby is his tailback. He's in the shotgun. It's 3rd and 7, 2 minutes to play in the half. San Diego State has 2 timeouts. Portland State has 1. Moving from right to left. He'll take the snap. He will fire, and he's got a man. It's complete for a first down to Terrence Lavelle on the far side. He tiptoes out of bounds past the 35 at the 37-yard line.
1: Yeah, there's a little bit of a feeling in these games when you're the underdog and when you're on the road and you're already kind of licking your wounds from one game lost in the season, and it looks like you're on your way to the second. You kind of can let it all hang out. You're a little bit playing with house money, so I'm very curious to see what Portland State has up their sleeves in the two-minute drill.
0: From their own 37-yard line, as Downing is flushed, and he's rolling and throwing downfield. It's caught at the Aztec 40-yard line on the numbers on the far sideline by the tight end Tanner Beeman. So pickup of 23, and the Vikings are moving.
1: Yeah, and this is exactly what I'm talking about. You know, normal situation, you got a first down play, you're thrown into double coverage. Do you really want to risk it there? But again, when you're down 29-6, I'll throw it into double coverage. I trust my arm, and they converted.
0: On first down from the Aztec 40, it's a slant. It's deflected and picked off by the Aztecs. San Diego State's Isaiah Green right by the 30-yard line off deflection. Green, the Portland State transfer, against his former team has the pick.
1: Man, that is tremendous. How about it? Isaiah Green off of the deflection from Mike Lindsay, who actually ran off the field. He was limping a little bit. I don't know if he banged knees with the receiver, but the intended receiver bobbles the ball. Mike Lindsay makes hard contact. The ball pops up, and number 14, Isaiah Green of your San Diego State Aztecs, former Viking, ends up coming up with the big play and the turnover.
0: There are 3 former Vikings on this Aztec team, and Isaiah Green, who last year had 100 tackles for Portland State, picks it off. Now, a flag is down. The officials are meeting near the 40-yard line. It's 29-6 Aztecs. There's still 92 seconds in the half, so if San Diego State gets it, they will attempt to score once again here late in the second quarter.
1: Long conference here, yeah, from the officials, who, again, this is week one for them as well.
9: After the play was all unsportsmanlike conduct by the defense, number 11, that penalty will be enforced 15 yards from the end of the run, and it'll be first down, San Diego State.
0: All right, so Christian Clay, after the interception, is hit with the unsportsmanlike conduct. So that's going to change field position drastically. San Diego State will start the drive from its own 16-yard line.
1: Yeah, and it's those are the sort of things that you're just going to need to clean up, and better early in the season, especially when you're playing in a game that's well under control, than later when it's more costly. But that type of stuff, you just got to keep your cool. You got to make sure you don't cost your team a whole bunch of yardage, especially before the half.
0: See what they want to do now from their own 16. They'll go empty for Denigle. He swings a pass out for Chop Kennard. He makes the first man miss and is out near the 17-yard line. Just a pickup of 1. He did a nice job to make that defender miss to turn nothing into something.
1: Oof, I like the way Chop Kennard moves, man. It's like watching a human pogo stick. He's got so much bounce and lateral agility in those feet the explosiveness and the suddenness that he can generate. It's going to be a fun season watching this fast back.
0: A minute to play in the half. On second down, a play fake. Denigle pressured, fires downfield off his back foot, incomplete. He was looking for Nate Acevedo, and it's going to be third and nine.
1: Yeah, you just wish Denigle had the sense to gather himself a little bit. He wasn't under pressure. There wasn't a direct threat near him. That could have been a huge play to the sideline if he got a little bit more on that ball.
0: All right, so it's now third and nine. Now, remember, Portland State has a timeout. Let's see what Sean Lewis does here. He could run the ball, force Portland State to use his final timeout. Again, the Aztecs are leading their 29-6. From their own 17-yard line, they'll motion Jackson Ford, the tight end. He's set left. Denigle takes the snap. He hands it off for Kennard, and he puts his foot in the ground. Has a nice game, but he's spun down at the 23-yard line. That's about 2.5 yards shy of the first down. Clock is ticking at 45 seconds. Portland State has not used its final timeout as of yet.
1: Yeah, and they might go into the locker room with it in their pocket as the clock is ticking down.
0: Feels like a bit of a break for San Diego State.
1: Yeah.
0: And now Dorsey, the punter, will use the entirety of the play clock, which is at 18. The game clock's at 24, so maybe an eight-second difference. He will have to punt it away. Crew Newman is standing at his own 30-yard line. So the late interception, final seconds of the first half of the Aztecs leading 29-6. Dorsey will have to punt. It'll take the delay game, or will they take a timeout? They'll use the timeout. So San Diego State takes it at 9 seconds. Now you just got to get the punt away, and you're basically at the half.
1: Yeah, it sort of feels like, and I understand the thought process here, Portland State wants to get to the locker room, and perhaps the plan is we'll receive the punt, we'll return it, and then we'll take a knee, and we'll call it a half, trailing in this game by 23, and come up with a second-half plan, and whether that's get some of their younger players on their roster, some reps against some real talent on this San Diego State sideline, or if it means coming up with a new game plan or potentially making a switch at quarterback. As you mentioned earlier, John, Tyree Smith combined rushing and passing had over 300 yards of offense last week. We haven't seen him tonight, so not sure if he's injured or if Downing was just the option the whole way today. I'm curious if we'll see Smith in the second half for Portland State.
0: Here's Dorsey, and he will get the punt off. It's a booming kick. Newman is standing at his own 30-yard line. He will field and get hit right there, and he's dropped at the 35-yard line, falling forward. And that is the final play of the half, because it took 9 seconds. We've reached the intermission, Rich. All things considered, San Diego State in a good spot.
1: Absolutely. And, again, I've been in a lot of these games. You know, in college football, there's no preseason, but, man, there is a preseason. There's a couple of tune-up games on everybody's roster for the most part, and occasionally you get caught sleeping during a quarter, during a half. Takes a little time to wake up. And it was the big run by a newcomer, Javian Kennard, Chop Kennard, that really seemed to waken this Aztecs unit after a nice stop defensively and a good job of blocking a punt and getting a score and some special teams efforts. The Aztecs are way on top now.
0: San Diego State leads Portland State in the opener for the Aztecs at Snapdragon 29-6. San Diego State outgaining the Vikings 230 to 206 in the first half. Ben Fletcher standing by, has Aztecs at the half. On the other side, San Diego State by 23. Your halftime coverage with Ben Fletcher is next on San Diego Sports 760.
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21: 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San Diego State with a 29-6 lead after two quarters of play. It was kind of a sleepy start for the Aztecs through their first couple of drives, and then they got woken up in a hurry after two drives of knocking the rust off. Then it was a huge play from Javion Chop Kennard, a running back who transferred in from Colorado State, that kind of broke the game open for San Diego State. And then we had the Jelani McLaughlin blocked punt, the Justice Lowe 40-yard touchdown catch. That was a beautiful throw from Jaden Denegal. Nathan Acevedo, who started to really come on for the Aztecs a year ago due to injuries ahead of him at the end of last year, had a really nice little trick play, shovel pass score, and Lucky Sutton had a couple of, yeoman work touchdowns as well for the Aztecs. But you look at the first half stats as a whole, Jaden Denegal, quarterback one for San Diego State in his second year, 9 of 14 through the air, 113 yards, two touchdowns, and one interception on the second drive of the game. And the Aztecs defense picked off Downing, the Portland State quarterback, twice in the first half, although he did have 154 yards through the air, no touchdown passes. The rushing attack has been very, very balanced for the Aztecs. Javion Kennard, Chop Kennard, had the big play of the first half. He would finish the first half with four rushes for 63 yards and the long of 55, which you'll hear in just a bit. Lucky Sutton, 12 carries, 38 yards, two touchdowns, one 1-yard touchdown, one 13-yard touchdown, a nice first half for Lucky. Jaden Denegal tucked it and ran a couple times, two carries for 9 yards. And Bert Emanuel Jr., the backup quarterback turned wide receiver, had a rush in the first half, as well as some trickeration on a two-point conversion. He had one rush for 7 yards. Receiving for the Aztecs, I mentioned Justice Lowe. Man, was he impressive on just one catch. It was a 40-yard touchdown catch. It was a beautiful throw from Jaden Denegal. Probably one of the better throws we've seen of him as an Aztec. Jordan Napier had a couple catches for 3 yards. Donovan Brown, two catches, 24 yards, with some nice production early in this one. Nathan Acevedo, again, came on big at the end of last year. Three catches for 45 yards. But I'll tell you, the biggest storyline for me in the first half, Aztecs played clean. Two penalties on San Diego State. That was a huge problem for them early in the year last year. Not a problem so far today. Again, the score, 29-6. San Diego State in the lead of game number one after 30 minutes of play. We got a lot coming up on the halftime show. Plenty of highlights coming up next. We'll chat with Rich Ornberger from Snapdragon Stadium and get you some keys to a second half victory for the Aztecs as well. My name is Ben Fletcher. This is Aztecs at the Half, presented by Snapdragon.
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27: Take the snap. Again, it's a handoff for Kennard. And running through the middle of the line, he breaks free. There he goes. Midfield. Foot race. Kennard being tracked down at the 10-yard line. Wow. How did he do it, Rich? He just broke free after initial contact. Or contact to the biggest game of the night for the Aztecs.
21: That was the play that switched momentum in the first half. Portland State actually had a 6-0 lead at that point in the game after a pair of field goals. Javion Chop Kennard was the guy who broke it open for San Diego State. A big run down the sideline. Good to see Kennard, and he is quick, man. It's going to be fun to watch that kid this year. Transferred in from Colorado State, by the way, true sophomore this season. All right, how about the first points on the board for San Diego State? It was Nathan Acevedo who got into the end zone.
27: Second and goal from the 9, as it's going to be a little give off to Acevedo around the corner and in for a touchdown. So Acevedo on the sweep gives the Aztecs their first touchdown. We're tied at 6.
21: They loved his fall camp this year. He came on strong at the end of last year. Nathan Acevedo getting in for the first touchdown of the year for San Diego State. How about the special teams doing some of the work on the very next drive?
1: Punting out of his own end zone.
27: Yeah, this is from the 10. He's in the end zone, to your point, and he will have it blocked. It's blocked and loose near the goal line. San Diego State comes up with it at the 1. The Aztecs got a clean block and take over at PSU's 1-yard line. Huge play.
21: That was the circumstance of, oops, we forgot to block somebody. And Jelani McLaughlin takes advantage, blocks it. The Aztecs down it at the 1, and who's left to clean it up? Lucky Sutton.
27: From the Portland State 1 with Sutton the Wildcat, big formation, a bunch formation, handoff Sutton, he takes it straight ahead, he's in for the touchdown, first of the season for number 7.
21: He had 10 a year ago, that was his first, not his last of the first half. How about San Diego State, a deep touchdown pass from Jaden Denigal, one of the prettier balls I've seen him throw, finds another transfer.
27: They go quick, Denigal firing downfield, caught, touchdown! Aztecs extend their lead. A big play. Justice Lowe, the Oregon transfer. 20-6 Aztecs.
21: Fun to see from Justice Lowe. A beautiful pass from Jaden Denigal. San Diego State's defense will get it done on the next drive.
27: 3rd and 9. Downing takes the snap and he throws, and it is intercepted, or was it? Yeah. Picked off by the Aztecs at the 46-yard line of San Diego State. Mike Lindsay. The Idaho State transfer on the far side. San Diego State forces the turnover.
21: One of two first half interceptions for San Diego State's defense, who's picking up right where last year's defense left off. I mentioned we'd hear from Lucky again. How about number 2?
27: Danigal in the shotgun, and he's going to hand it off for Sutton. He's got blockers out in front, has the edge near the goal line, leaps for the pylon, and he's in for a touchdown. Lucky Sutton on 3rd and 6. from 13 yards out. His second score, the Aztecs lead 28-6.
21: 12 yards, 12 attempts, 38 yards for Lucky and those two touchdowns, 230 total yards for the Aztecs, and 117 of those coming on the ground. We all know the stat when the Aztecs go over 200 yards. They are well on their way to doing so tonight. Coming up next, we're going to check in with Rich Orenberger from Snapdragon Stadium. It's 29-6, San Diego State in the lead. This is Aztecs at the Half, presented by Snapdragon.
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3: Aztecs at the Half presented by Snapdragon. 29-6, San Diego State in the lead after two quarters of play. We go back to Snapdragon Stadium to check in with Big Rich Orenberger. Rich, the offensive line seemed to be a little lost. Maybe the first two drives of the game, they figured something out. What changed?
4: Well, what changed was they started getting push. I think they all understood their assignments and they were on the right guys. Essentially what I mean is they're blocking the right defensive linemen and right, correct linebackers, but they just weren't getting a lot of movement. And that changed as the first quarter rolled into the second quarter, and then obviously a huge boost from Javian Kennard out of the backfield.
3: Yeah, the transfer from Colorado State had that big 55-yard run. How about the transfer Justice Lowe with the 40-yard touchdown catch? A couple of new guys showing it off for the Aztecs.
4: Yeah, and that's going to be really important for every football program, but San Diego State as well. Going into that transfer portal and finding some talent, people who are willing to play within your system, and finding that system fit. And so far, so good with Kennard and Lowe really contributing early in this season. Game one, getting some touchdown touches, that's exactly what you want to see.
3: Rich, it's tough to overreact to just one half of play, especially against Portland State, but Coach Sum seems to be picking the defense right up where it left off. Bend but don't break, and then be opportunistic.
4: Yeah, absolutely. The turnovers especially, that's something to be extremely proud of. I think the Aztecs overall, not just the defense but the offensive well, they all looked a little sleepy rolling out in the first quarter, and they cleaned things up in the second quarter. We'll see how it goes in the second half. They got to come out with a little more fury, a little more gumption, and close this game out so that they can get the depth of their roster some work.
3: Good stuff, Rich.
4: You bet, Ben.
3: All right, we'll hear Rich and John on the second half call coming up in just a little bit. 29-6, San Diego State in the lead. This is Aztecs at the Half presented by Snapdragon.
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3: 29-6, San Diego State in the lead in their first ever game in the Pac-12. Keys to the second half, pretty stinking simple. Run, run, run. Don't put anything you don't have to put on film, because next week you got UCLA, and that's obviously a little bit bigger of a game. So for San Diego State, trust Javion Kennard, trust Lucky Sutton, get behind the big fellas up front, run the rock and end this thing, and just don't let anything silly come on defense. Make sure that Portland State understands they don't have a chance to win this game. So get out there, be tough, run the ball, play solid defense, and we will see you for postgame. John Schaefer, Rich Orenberger with the second half call coming up next. I'll be here for postgame here on San Diego. Diego Sports 760. This has been Aztecs at the Half, presented by Snapdragon.
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4: All right, John Schaefer, Rich Orenberger, all Aztecs at the break in the opener for San Diego State. SDSU leading Portland State 29-6 here at Snapdragon Stadium. Aztecs will be in Pasadena next weekend, taking on UCLA. Bruins and Cal Bears playing tonight in Berkeley. But a good first 30 minutes for San Diego State after that slow start.
14: Yeah, no question about it. You know, you thought about it, heading out the gates, what are we going to see offensively? And pretty much what you're hoping to see, you've seen exactly that. Progression from Jaden Denegal, this deep receiver core contributing, the healthy and difference makers in the backfield offensively to make some big plays, and we've seen that. And we've honestly haven't really seen it from Lucky Sutton yet in terms of the run game. Now, in short yardage and obviously near the goal line, he's converted. But Javian Kennard has really done a nice job. And then defensively, outside of the first three series, has done a masterful job. So Demetrius Sumler, tip of the cap to the new defensive coordinator, generating turnovers and shutting down this Portland State offense after their first 6 points.
4: Now remember, Portland State won the toss. They elected to defer. They'll start the second half with the ball as DeLiva kicks it away from right to left towards the Aztec student section. The show here at Snapdragon as Portland State will kneel on it. That's Gio Cofensis. So 29-6, 29 unanswered for San Diego State. To our point from earlier, we have not received an explanation as to why we haven't seen Tyree Smith, who started and played the entirety of last week for Portland State in their 7-point loss to UC Davis.
14: Yeah, so the assumption is Gabe Downing will be trotting out with this starting offense, and indeed yep. He is. He'll be tailed by Daylon Thompson in the backfield, who really did have a nice start to the football game and then cooled off as this Aztecs defensive front really shored things up. The front seven doing a nice job shutting down the run.
4: Two receivers far side, one near side. Thompson the tailback. They'll motion the tight end. It's play action. Downing rolling near side. He throws on the run. He's got a man at the 40-yard line. It's caught there and spun out of bounds is Terrence Lavelle. He's had a big game, Rich. He had 6 catches for 80 yards in the first half, and that goes for about 15.
14: Yeah, you look at the scoreboard and you say, oh, wow, they've only put up 6 points. But Portland State, they put up a ton of yards on this Aztecs defense, who, again, they haven't faltered where it matters when you get in the shadow of your own goalposts. But they have given up a bunch of yards between the 20s.
4: All right, on first down, a sidearm throw for Lavelle. And outside the numbers on the near side, he's got a nice gain out to the 45-yard line. That's a pickup of 6. Lavelle is 100 receiving yards now tonight as the third quarter is underway.
14: Yeah, he's a 6-foot guy, 185 pounds. You know, Crew Newman, almost identical statistics. They're both like these cagey, smaller slot receivers who just find a way to get open and make men miss when they get the ball in their hands.
9: The motion crew, Newman, on second down. It's a handoff for DeLon Thompson, and running over the left side of his line, he's got a nice gain into Aztec territory to the 48-yard line. He needed five, picks up seven. It's a Portland State first down.
14: Yeah, and this is a classic RPO. You have the bubble screen off the backside with Terrence Lavelle and Crew Newman as a near option for the pass, and then you have the inside run to give the inside zone play to DeLon Thompson on to the left, and they elected to do that and held the backside.
9: Again, play action. This time Downing is pressured, and he throws it away wisely out of bounds on the far sideline. The pressure coming off the edge there by San Diego State's Josiah Cox.
14: And he's had an active game so far, covering a lot of ground defensively, one of the faster defenders in the backfield for San Diego State, and a willing and able blitzer was able to beat a block, put some pressure on Downing.
9: Second and 10 from the Aztec 48 from the far side hash. Moving from left to right, Downing takes the snap in the shotgun, hands it off for Thompson. He's got a nice gain over the left side as he angles inside the 45 to the 41, setting up a third and two.
14: Yeah, and everything's built off that RPO game like we were talking about earlier, John. You have the trip side, the three receiver side to San Diego State side of the field, and then you have the inside handoff. And so what it does is it holds the backside of the defense, and it creates a numbers problem for San Diego State to the front side where the run's going, and it's been positive play after positive play for the Vikings.
9: Empty on third and three from the Aztec 41. Lavelle in the slot. Downing takes the snap, and he throws off his back foot deep down the sideline, but it's incomplete. He just overshot his intended target down that right sideline.
14: Yeah, and in college football, when you get beat that bad, it's not a terrible decision sometimes to go ahead and reach out and tackle the receiver downfield. Now, it didn't end up needing to happen for San Diego State there because it was an overthrown football. But when you have that spot foul in the NFL, you don't want to do it. But in college football, you kind of feel like you should.
9: He was looking for Jason Robinson Jr., that third down stop for the Aztecs, powered by Eset Threat Block. Now the punter, Emilio Rodriguez, trying to pin San Diego State deep. It is Acevedo, the San Diegan, standing in his own 5-yard line. They'll take the delay to give the punter more room as he's punting from the Aztec 41-yard line.
15: Kicking team, number 88, 5-yard penalty.
9: Some extent, I'm a bit surprised Chris Fisk would punt from the Aztec 41 on 4th and 3.
14: I agree. You're on the plus side of the football field. You're in a game where you're trailing a great deal of points already. It's sort of like, what are you risking? But maybe he wants to see his defense get more work against the San Diego State offense.
9: Good punt. Acevedo tries to field it, muffs it, and Portland State's got it at the 10-yard line. So it worked out beautifully for the Vikings.
14: And I got to be honest with you. Now, this would be almost conspiratorial, but that was a low, oddly spiraling football. Was
9: that the intention of the play?
14: Was it intentional at all? That's my question. Because the football was moving violently through the air. And, man, that gunner got downfield awfully quick.
9: Yeah, so Acevedo tried to field it and couldn't. He muffs it. Portland State falls on it at the Aztec 10. So a first and goal for Portland State. Downing as Thompson to his right. He'll take the shotgun snap, fake the handoff, throw for the end zone. Has a man, and it's dropped in the back of the end zone on the far side by the tight end Tanner Beeman. He was wide open, Rich. He should have made the play.
14: Yeah, Beeman was wide open, had his man beat, and just – the ball was in and out of his hands. That was a great throw from Downing. Just could not complete.
9: Yeah, Downing tonight, it's been good. 18 of 32, but he has thrown the interceptions. One off deflection. The only scores tonight for Portland State, two field goals. And now they've got a second and goal from the 10.
14: And this has been a strength for the Aztecs all night long, sort of that bend but don't break mentality, getting down.
15: 77, the 5-yard penalty, and replay first down.
9: Oh, interesting. So an offensive lineman was downfield, so it's going to be first down from the 15.
14: That was Trevor Newkirk, who earlier in the game, actually heading the same direction in the red zone, got called for a false start earlier.
9: That's right.
14: And he gets called for the illegal man downfield.
9: All right, trips near side, including Jason Robinson Jr. And also Terrence Lavelle has got 100 receiving yards. Downing the shotgun from the Aztec 15. Thompson to his left. He will receive the snap. He's going to pitch it out for Thompson. And Thompson's got a gain inside the 15 to the 10. He tried to turn the corner. It did to some extent for a pickup of 5.
4: Yeah, really interesting running the option there with Downing, who he's shown some escapability and he's shown some mobility, no question about it. But yeah, not much of a run threat. Pitches it quick and positive play for the Vikings. But again, the Aztecs finding a way to stop the run, even though Portland State is throwing some new wrinkles at them.
9: Second and goal for the Aztec 10. As Downing takes the snap, drops back, flush, rolling near side, throws on the run, has a man, it's caught. Touchdown Vikings on the near side. And that is caught by Jason Robinson Jr.
4: It's just amazing. You know, you sit here in the booth and you question head coaches, you know, you think to yourself, and I was the exactly what you said, John. I was thinking the same thing. 4th and 3, you're trailing 29-6, you're on the road. I mean, what's the difference? Go for it. You're on San Diego State side of the field. They elect to punt. A muff reception or return turns into 6 points the other way for Portland State.
9: It was actually Terrence Lavelle, number 3, not Jason Robinson Jr., number 2, as the extra point try is up and good. So Portland State, not out of it. It's 29-13 off the muff punt. They capitalize. And with 11:48 to play in the third quarter, the Aztecs' lead is trimmed to 16. So Portland State, 2 plays, 10 yards. Capped off on the throw from Downing to Lavelle, who's had a huge night in the receiving game. We'll take a timeout. San Diego State by 16. This is Aztec football on San Diego Sports 760.
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4: The Aztecs return to Snapdragon Stadium Saturday, September 19th. 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John Schaefer, Rich Ohrenberger. Portland State, their first touchdown of the night, not done yet. 29-13 Aztecs, 11:48 to play in the third.
5: Yeah, this game, you know, look, if you ever watch games from afar, right, you don't have the right TV network, the right coverage, and you're just sort of following the stats online. Yeah, you might see Portland State's got about a 20% chance to win, and then all of a sudden, it just ticked up to 36% chance to win. What happened? Well, a muff punt. Leading to a touchdown with this much time left on the clock, it boosts your odds significantly. Now, what does Portland State have to do? They got to stop turning the ball over. That's been a big problem for them offensively as the second quarter came to an end. Now, San Diego State, they've got to keep the pressure on. You got to answer a score with a score of your own. So, big return here, like we've seen from both Parker Threat and Jalen Hawkins, and then march the field and put this game away. Putting that ball in the end zone.
4: Hawkins and Threat deep as the kick is on its way from Hossman Lease. And Hawkins is going to take it out of the end zone on the far side. And he's got a seam. Past the 20, breaks a tackle. Down the far sideline at the 40. Near midfield, cuts back with blockers out in front. Still on his feet. Coming near side at the 20. Towards the end zone. Touchdown Aztecs. What a return for Jalen Hawkins. 102 yards to the house, and San Diego State answers.
5: How about it? How about it? Exactly what the doctor ordered. You get a little sick on special teams, right? We got a muff punt. How do you make up for it? You have your return man take it to the house. Huge congratulations to Jalen Hawkins. Now a redshirt freshman for this team. Just absolutely exploding on the scene for the Scarlet and Black.
4: All right, so they'll go again with this wide formation before potentially trying an extra point. They have converted a two-point conversion with Bert Emanuel Jr. tonight as well. Now they'll bunch up for the extra point try. Coming for Cooper DeLiva. 35-13, kick on its way. It's up and good. So San Diego State's lead is back to 36-13. After that, kick return touchdown for, again, Jalen Hawkins. Man, that was impressive.
5: Can he fly? And also, can he make some moves in tight spots? There were some blockers that were getting constricted, and he found a way to sidestep a lot of the traffic and get all the way home.
4: Big special teams plays tonight, the block punt, and now the 102-yard return from Jalen Hawkins. Timeout on the field. San Diego State in control, leading 36-13 over Portland State. This is Aztec football on San Diego Sports 760.
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4: Game day tastes better with Dale Smith Brewing. From kickoff to the final whistle, enjoy every Aztec play with San Diego's hometown brewery. Jalen Hawkins to the house from his own end zone. And San Diego State has responded and leads Portland State 36-13.
5: Yeah, we've seen a little bit of everything so far today, John. This offense, San Diego State, it struggled a little bit, and then it sort of woke up in the second half and had some passing success and some rushing attack success and then some trick plays down near the goal line and some wildcat formation opportunities and usage of your quarterback turn wide receiver. In the offensive backfield with Bert Emanuel Jr. defensively, a little bit of a slow start also. Kind of losing the game in between the 20s and then stiffening up in the red zone. And then it turned into a turnover fest in the second half or the second quarter where Mike Lindsey came up with an interception and so did Isaiah Green, the Portland State transfer. And then in the second half, it's been special teams. We've seen some bizarre circumstances. First, you had the first half punt block and then the touchdown that followed. And then you have the muff return followed by a touchdown for Portland State. Then you have the return to the house. It's been a smorgasbord. It's been a cornucopia.
4: It really has. As DeLeva kicks this into the end zone for a touchback. So Portland State back to work on offense with 11:31 to play in the third quarter. And a flag is down as well on the far side. So we'll wait on that. Aztecs 36 points, 230 yards of total offense.
5: That's also it's a little amazing. Bit of a bizarre stat yep. line. You know, you just think about it. For 36 points, you assume you need like 400 yards of offense. I mean, they haven't even made it to the 250 mark yet.
4: Portland State has 255 total yards. So Portland State has outgained San Diego State, yet trails by 23. The turnovers, the punt block, the kick return, it all adds up.
10: Illegal equipment foul by the kicking team. Two number 14s participated in the play. Wow. That's a five-yard penalty. It will be tacked on to the end of the run. First down, Portland State.
4: Don't see that every day.
5: Oh, there's an Isaiah Green. And then I'm trying to think of who the other 14.
4: Was Donovan Brown also on the field?
5: Oh, was it Don? Yeah. Donnie Brown was on the field as well. Man, I'll tell you what. It's only in college football where that can happen. You know,
4: that's
5: I mean,
4: exactly right.
5: Expanded
4: not
5: rosters.
4: Not happened in the NFL. Yep.
5: Yeah,
4: that's
5: yeah,
4: exactly
5: you have duplicate
4: right.
5: jerseys. So that's one that you almost never see called, especially on Sundays or Mondays. Gosh, now Wednesdays in the NFL.
4: All right, so first down from the 30, and Downing is going to throw on the near side of wide receiver screen. It goes nowhere. That was well read as that catch goes for maybe a yard for Portland State's. Is that Jackson Presley?
5: I'll
4: second and 10.
5: Jelani McLaughlin absolutely blew that play up. He read that perfectly. He undercut his blocker, and he downed the ball carrier for a no gain. I mean, that's like teach tape. You want to teach everybody off of what Jelani McLaughlin just did there.
4: It's Andre Miller. He's not listed on the roster, number 12 for Portland State. They'll motion Jalen Lynch, the receiver, from left to right. As Downing takes the snap on second and 10, he's got plenty of time. He throws underneath, and that's caught by the tight end at the 34-yard line for about 4 yards. Landon Bailey, and then a really hard hit from Jelani McLaughlin. And it's third and 6.
5: Landon Bailey oftentimes is left in on protection. That time he runs a crossing route, like a drag route from the opposite side of the formation. And because Downing had so much time, he was darn near out of bounds by the time he caught that ball on the Aztec side of the football field.
4: Third and six, Thompson to the right of Downing in a tight set. Aztec showing pressure from the 34 of Portland State. Downing dropping back, still backpedaling, throws deep and far side, and it's incomplete. He overthrew his intended target of Crew Newman. In coverage there for San Diego State was Mike Lindsay. He's done a nice job of corner tonight, and that'll force a PSU punt.
5: Yeah, Lindsay is a heads-up player. He really understands what receivers are trying to do to him in coverage, but also a willing tackler. And when he plays low in the box, he has the aggressiveness you need. San Diego State, their defensive backfield, there's a viciousness that they've played with over this past decade that I would argue would rival any FBS school in the country.
4: Of course, a lot of question marks heading into this year, replacing the Chris Johnson and the Bryce Phillips and more. They're coming after the punter. It's blocked again. Picked up by Portland State, but well short of a first down. And San Diego State's going to take over at the 30-yard line. They've gotten to him twice here tonight. Two clean blocks.
5: That is so impressive. That is so impressive because after the first punt block, you know that's going to be a coaching point on the sideline. Hey, we got to clean this up. We can't let that happen again. And for San Diego State to get in on another one, what an impressive effort there. What a great night for this San Diego State's special teams unit. Outside of the muff punt from Acevedo, which was a weird in-between punt that he probably should have let bounce over his head into the end zone for the touchback. It has been almost perfect on the special team side.
4: All right, 9:59 to play in the third. The Aztecs take over from Portland State's 30.

0: from left to right. And Dannegel receives the snap and fakes the handoff, throws for Emmanuel, catches it at the 19-yard line on the near side by the numbers. The first catch for Bert Emmanuel Jr. at the two-point conversion earlier, and that'll move the sticks, but is a flag down? Flag is down.
1: Ineligible member of the offense downfield, number 78, the 5-yard penalty. Second down.
0: So that negates what would have been the first reception for Bert Emmanuel Jr.
2: Yeah, and what a shame, because even though on the stat sheet that would have only been good for about 3 or 4 yards, my goodness, he knew he was going to get walloped on a tall throw from Jaden Dannegel. He leaped up, and he's got a high vertical. He's like one of those 35, 40-inch jumpers.
0: Yeah.
2: And he goes way up to get this ball, knowing he was going to be undercut, and he landed flat on his back. And unfortunately, Joseph Bourgeon was caught downfield.
0: Second and 12, as Danicle's going to hand this one off for Sutton. And Sutton's got nowhere to go. Breaks a tackle, though, and is inside the 30 down to the 23-yard line as he backpedals. He turned something into absolutely, or he turned nothing into something. He picks up 9 on the play, Rich.
2: Yeah, nice job by right guard Michael Lavelle Watkins, kind of helping him break that first tackle.
0: They go quick on 3rd and 3 as Sutton breaks a tackle, lowers his shoulders, and has the first down to the 19-yard line. The tough running we're accustomed to seeing from Lucky.
2: Yeah, absolutely. That run right there to move the sticks, that's what we're used to seeing. Just hard downhill running, one cut, make someone pay, make someone miss, but force the issue. There's been a lot of pitter-pattering of his feet in the backfield that we've seen early in this game. He's starting to wake up here.
0: Goes back to Sutton on first down. A helmet flies as Sutton is able to keep his momentum going forward and pick up 3 between the tackles down to the 16-yard line.
2: Yeah, a little bit of a dicey moment coming up here as Isaac Lucas, the starting center, has to leave the field. And so Cold off the bench, it'll be Justice Turner in at center.
0: Stop an easy running, by the way, for Sutton, Rich. 15 carries, 55 yards. He does have 2 touchdowns, though, for San Diego State.
2: Yeah, kind of been a long night for Lucky Sutton, but definitely helping the scoreboard. There's no question about that.
0: On 2nd and 7, again, it goes to Sutton between the tackles, but for a very small gain of 1 yard to the 15-yard line. And now after the play, some extracurriculars on the far side. Jalen Hawkins in the corner for Portland State.
2: Yeah, it looks like the flag came out. So I'm sure there's going to be an unsportsmanlike delegated here.
0: I thought it was a flag, but it was, I don't know if it was a beanbag.
2: Oh, yeah, yeah. Oh, it was a piece of debris. It was trash.
0: 3rd and 6 from the 15. It's a flea flicker. Back to Dannegel, rolling in the middle of the field. Now throws, and it's underthrown, but a flag's going to come out because the receiver, Hawkins, was held at the goal line. The ball was underthrown. The only way that was going to work out was with a flag, and they get it.
2: Unbelievable. Unbelievable. What a turn of luck for Jaden Dannegel and Jalen Hawkins. I mean, look, don't get me wrong. There's a lot of ways that play could have gone wrong for Portland State, but this is not one this wasn't an outcome they were hoping for, because now this extends the drive. San Diego State potentially gets to milk the clock a lot more. Goodness.
0: That was on a 3rd and 6. It was a flea flicker.
1: Pass interference. Defense, number 5. The ball will be placed at the spot of the foul. First down.
0: That's Marcellus Ryan. He's a true freshman. And they're going to place it at the 1, and it might be time to feed Lucky Sutton once again. He's got 2 touchdowns here tonight.
2: Yeah, coming off of a 10-touchdown season, Lucky Sutton may already gobble up a 3rd.
1: Correct. The ball will be placed at the 2-yard line.
0: So they'll move it back 1 yard.
2: There you go.
0: But this is where Sutton is so good. His size, his ability to lower the shoulders.
2: It just feels undeniable when 7 gets the ball near the goal line.
0: All right. He's in the backfield. Dannegel takes the shotgun snap. Hand off Sutton, and he is dropped for a loss back at the 5-yard line. Good pursuit from the secondary there by Portland State, and he was caught from behind.
2: And you're just seeing it time and time again with Lucky Sutton, just a little non-committal in the backfield, and it's leading to some poor results for him. And I'm curious, it probably, like many players week 1 around the nation right now, it's probably just trying to kind of figure it out again, get into game rhythm.
0: Sutton once again to tell.

0: Back, Acevedo motions from left to right, and Denigle's going to hand it off. There is Sutton towards the goal line, in for a touchdown. His third of the night by the near side pylon, and the Aztecs have added on.
1: Yeah, and you saw it right there. He took a couple of stutter steps in the backfield, but then turned on the afterburners because he saw a soft edge to his left. And Lucky Sutton gets into the end zone for the third time tonight. And that's exactly what I was just saying. If he scores here, I mean, he's already got 33% of the total touchdowns he got last season in the first game of the regular season.
0: Doak Walker semifinalist. The kick is up and good. Cooper DeLeve has been busy with the extra points here today.
1: Yeah.
0: Sutton, the Doak Walker semifinalist last year. Six 100-yard games in 2025. Three touchdowns tonight for the Aztecs, who are in control, leading Portland State 43-13. 6:16 to play in the third. We'll take a timeout. 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
0: 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Lucky Sutton has three touchdowns on the ground. San Diego State's enjoying a 43-13 lead. They've done it, Rich, with 252 yards of total offense. He had 43 points.
1: Yeah, I know. It's kind of bizarre when you look at the disparity between the scoreboard and how many points the Aztecs have piled up and the total offense that they've compiled throughout the course of now two and a half, almost three quarters of football. But if you watch this game, the context is important because it's been a lot of special teams efforts, a lot of short fields handed to them by their defense and special teams. And so you haven't needed a ton out of your offense other than to play great complementary football and finish these drives that you're being given by your defense and special teams. And, man, has the offense answered the call. 43 points through this point of the game. This has been kind of an explosion back onto the scene for Sean Lewis and the fast-paced Aztecs offense.
0: Again, they're only FCS opponent this year, but they averaged 26 points a game last year, San Diego State. As this kick from DeLeva is going to be a touchback as they kneel on it in the end zone. Remember, San Diego State relying heavily on its defense, one of the top scoring defenses in the country. They had the breakout in the bowl game, the loss to North Texas. That was a wild game, 49-47. But we'll see if the offense takes a step forward this year.
1: Yeah, absolutely. And you know what's really interesting about the conversations we had with Sean Lewis over the course of last season, John, was A, you got to play to your strengths, and B, if it's your year defensively and you're a little bit shaky offensively, for some reasons that they were speaking about publicly and some they weren't. I mean, Jaden Denegal was protecting himself all season long from multiple shoulder injuries. And so that factored a great deal throughout how they game planned.
0: All right, this is first down for Portland State from its own 25-yard line. And Thompson takes the handoff straight ahead. A nice hole as he lowers his shoulder out past the 30 to the 31-yard line. That's 6 yards for Delon Thompson. His 13th carry is up to 56 yards on the ground.
1: Yeah, and that's what I'm more used to seeing Lucky Sutton do. You see how Delon Thompson was shot almost out of a cannon, you know, coming down the A-gap in between the center and the guard there. Lucky Sutton has seemed a little bit more hesitant, a little bit more stutter-stepping in the backfield than we're used to seeing. And so maybe it'll be like the week two effect. We'll see it more next week, like Delon Thompson in the second week of his season.
0: Go with a wide receiver screen to Jason Robinson Jr. on the far side by the PSU bench, and it goes for three. That sets up a third and one for Portland State from their own 34-yard line.
1: Yeah, and it's been great to see Demetrius Sumler's defense, his first year as defensive coordinator, really finding itself in this game, because that was an enormous question mark heading into this matchup.
0: All right, two tight ends set on the right side of the formation. Now the motion of receiver, Robinson, and he's going to take the sweep. It's actually Lavelle trying to turn the corner, and he's just able to do so. Did he pick up the first down or not? Depends on where they mark it. He needed the 35, and it looks like they're going to give it to him and move the chains.
1: Yeah, boy, yeah, they gave him, got it by a half yard.
0: Very slow-developing play.
1: Yeah, San Diego State did a nice job stretching that play all the way to their sideline using the 12th defender, the sideline, for help there, and darn near stuffed Portland State on third down.
0: 4:30 to play in the third. Aztecs leading 43-13. Portland State's got a first down from its own 36. And on first down, it's a handoff for Thompson. And Thompson is met at the line of scrimmage and driven back. Amari Comier gobbled him up, a loss of a yard.
1: Yeah, Comier, he's big old senior at Oakland, California. He's the type of player who can just grow roots and really just make it difficult on you to try to block him. I mean, you can't do it with one man. You're going to have to double him up front. And like a bear hug, he just swallowed up Delon Thompson there in the offensive backfield.
0: Downing on second and 11 in the shotgun. Rolling far side, pressured, throws, has Beeman near the 40, and Beeman cutting up field takes it out to the 41. It'll be third and four coming up for the Vikings.
1: And another big man on this roster now, transfer from Colorado, Gavriel Lightfoot, who, yeah, even at 295 pounds, he was showing some light feet rushing from the defensive tackle position, and he got all the way outside on that play. He's covering receivers. I mean, just really, really fleet of foot. That's what you want to see from your defensive line.
0: Third and five, Lavelle, wide right. Downing takes the snap. He throws deep downfield for Lavelle, and it is hauled in. No, he dropped it at the 25-yard line. Beautiful throw by Downing. Lavelle could not corral it. It was Caleb Ricks, the Idaho transfer, in coverage, and it's fourth down for PSU.
1: Yeah, I'm really impressed with what we've seen from Game Downing today. He's taken some shots. Obviously, he has had some disappointment with some of these receivers trying to connect with them downfield. There have been a few drops, but he's a gunslinger, man. He is trying to put his players in a position where they can succeed. And if you think about it, without a couple of key drops, I mean, his numbers would be just eye-popping at this point.
0: Yeah, he's been solid, to your point. 23 of 38 for 200 yards and a touchdown. But he's also had the two picks, one of them off deflection. And we're going to get whistles because I think the play clock ran out prior to the punt from Rodriguez.
8: Kicking team number 88, yard penalty. It's still fourth down.
0: So that'll back up Portland State to their own 36-yard line. It's Acevedo, who had that muff earlier, standing back at his own 21-yard line.
1: Yeah, and the best way to get over a bad play is to have another opportunity. It's kind of like, unfortunately, if you have a bad outing as a starting pitcher in baseball, you got to wait five games until you get back out there.
0: That's a good point. Here's Acevedo, and he's going to field this at the 21, makes the first man miss, cuts up field at the 25, bouncing near side, still on his feet, being pursued, tries to circle back, and is hammered out of bounds around the 26-yard line by the SDSU bench.
1: Man, I like that. I really like the effort. And again, you could tell this was a makeup play for Acevedo. He's like, man, oh man, I got to stay on my feet. I got to make something happen. I got to make up for that muff punt just a moment ago. Better to happen against an FCS opponent in week one than when you're taking on UCLA in week two. Or, goodness, we were talking about some of the treachery ahead in the schedule for San Diego State, John, and it really feels like this is a good starting game, you know, sort of feel out exactly where you are in your development. UCLA, you know, you're going to go on the road to Pasadena, and now you're playing up a little bit there, right? But then you go on the road to Toledo. That's no easy feat. And then, or excuse me, you come home to James Madison, and that's no easy feat because that's the level you're going to need to compete at all season long. And then you go on the road to Toledo. So this is kind of an odd start, playing a little bit down, playing a little bit up, and then you have two games against real steep out-of-conference competition to continue your season before you get into conference play in the Pac-12.
0: Yeah, it's going to be an interesting year. First year of the rebuild Pac-12. And, of course, the Pac-12 would love to send its champion to the college football playoff this year. I know it's only opening night for San Diego State. You look at what's played out in the Pac-12 in week one. It's been unique. Boise State gave Oregon a good game. A lot of other Pac-12 teams playing Power 5 opponents came up on the wrong side. Boise, again, losing by 7. Very few teams have been victorious in the Pac-12 in week one. Colorado State did beat Wyoming. San Diego State, of course, trying to beat Portland State here tonight. But again, by making the jump from the Mountain West to the Pac-12, these schools, including San Diego State, would like to think they're well-positioned if they win a league title to find themselves in a college football playoff.
1: Yeah.
0: And we'll see if they can navigate this non-conference and this conference schedule as well that's about to come up.
1: And then all along the way, you have these question marks internally about your defense and all the additional new parts,
0: yep.
1: Your new defensive coordinator, the fact that, you know, offensively you have a quarterback who was playing injured all year last year, and he's going to be kind of knocking some of the dust and the rust off from recovering from surgeries all offseason, even though he had a full training camp. And then, you know, you look at the situation with the receiving core, and even though it's a benefit to you, you're spoiled with options. Sometimes, you know, it's a little bit of paralysis by analysis. Who deserves the ball the most? We've got 8 guys who we can get the ball to. You feel spread a little thin, and it's tough to ride the hot hand. So there's going to be a lot of internal things that are affecting the success and the progression of this season, as well as the external things, the ones that you can't control. But, boy, it makes these seasons fun. It's been way too long since we've been in the booth talking about it, John.
0: It really has been. By the way, San Diego State leads 43-13. There was a timeout on the field. There's 3:03 to play in the third quarter. Listen to this. The last San Diego State tailback with 3 rushing touchdowns in a game was not DJ Pumphrey or Rashad Penny. It was Juwan Washington, September 8, 2018, against Sacramento State.
1: Wow.
0: That's the last time an Aztec tailback had 3 touchdowns in a game. That's incredible.
1: That is.
0: About 8 years ago. All right, Aztec ball from its own 25-yard line. And Justice Lowe will motion. He's got a receiving touchdown. Denigle drops back, steps up, now takes off. And he's on the far side. He's past the 30. He's towards the sideline. He gets out of bounds at about the 35-yard line. A flag is down because there was a horse collar against an Aztec. There was a holder, a horse collar. So this is coming back.
1: Yeah, it looks like one of the receivers got tied up a little bit on the outside.
8: During the play, holding.
0: Yeah.
8: Penalty.
0: Right, so hold. Against an Aztec after Denigle had a nice pickup of 10 or 12 yards.
1: Yeah, and again, I'm really appreciating the new-look Jaden Denigle, who's protecting himself on the run. You know, last year he was selling out. You know, he was really trying to get every single yard, which you love the toughness, but you don't want your quarterback to sacrifice his body on every play. Key third downs, down near the red zone, the goal line, rather. Yeah, you're going to want him to stretch out and dive for some pylons. But goodness gracious, you know, when it's a first down play or a second down play in the middle of the game, we need you. So find a way to protect yourself, get out of bounds, and he did just that. And that's actually the second time he's done it tonight.
0: His health so critically important to this Aztec team this year. Now it looks like Portland State may have jumped. Free play potentially. Denigle firing downfield. Jump ball picked off at the Portland State 40-yard line. That's picked off, but we'll wait now on the flag. Was it a free play or not?
1: Yeah, it looks like we had an offsides from Brogan Diasis of Portland State.
0: Lono Solomon picked it off.
8: Defense, number 93. It's a 5-yard penalty. And replay, first down.
0: So Denigle knew what he was doing. He saw the defender jump. He took a shot. It was picked off, but Aztecs retained possession.
1: Yeah, and that's exactly what you're supposed to do. Great awareness from Jaden Denigle, understanding the situation. Doesn't matter what down is. If you have a defender offsides, go ahead and take a shot. You know, try to take a chunk out of him.
0: Chop Kennard in a tailback. He'll take the handoff, spin away from a tackler, and then be pulled down around the 40-yard line. He's got the first down, though. It was first and two after all those penalties. And a first down for the Aztecs with 2:20 to play in the third, leading by 30.
1: I just love the way Chop is rushing the football tonight. I mean, he is so hard downhill at this Portland State defense. It's just been fun to watch. And that's when special things happen, when you're forcing the issue in the run game.
0: Play fake, throw underneath. Justice Lowe, near side at midfield, pushed out of bounds. The 47 of Portland State, but a first down for Lowe. Again, the highly touted transfer from Oregon, who's out of Portland, by the way. He's a senior, and that'll move the chains.
1: Yeah, and I'm loving the way Justice Lowe runs his routes. He runs his routes with some violence. He got good separation against his corner there. Because at the top of his routes, I mean, he just digs those cleats into the ground. He bursts backwards, available target for Denigle to find on the outside.
0: All right, they're going to motion a receiver from left to right. Now play fake for Denigle. He fires far side, downfield, underthrown, but the receiver was pulled down at the 10-yard line. Jalen Hawkins, and two flags come out. And that's going to be PI again on Portland State.
1: Yeah, it's Marcellus Ryan, the same true freshman quarterback who they picked on earlier on the flea flicker, John. And that was costly for Portland State.
8: Defense, number 5, to 15-yard penalty and an automatic first down.
0: I tell you what, Sean Lewis, as he's done as a head coach and coordinator in his career, he will stretch a defense and he will take shots. And a few of them have paid off, but he's also gotten the PIs.
1: Yeah, he has. And really, kind of a broken play on the flea flicker where Jalen Hawkins was working back through his defender and got the PI. And this time, same thing, a little bit underthrown shot downfield on the go route. Jalen Hawkins, again, working back through his corner, was able to generate another pass interference call.
0: Handoff Kennard with blockers in front. He takes tacklers inside the 25 all the way down to the 19-yard line. 11 yards for Kennard, and he's up to about 80 for his Aztec debut.
1: Yeah, he's been a workhorse for this Aztecs run game offensively. He's generated a ton for this team. And it's not just yardage. It's also the emotional advantage that you have when you see a guy fighting for every yard and really scrapping out there. Kennard, man, it's going to be an exciting season if he keeps running like this.
0: Quick route to Deshaun Davis, who makes the catch on the near sideline inside the 15 down to the 13-yard line. That's about 6 yards for the Aztec receiver, the first time we've called his name. So Davis with the grab. Bostic out there as well. San Diego State driving in the red zone, 30 seconds to play in the third, leading by 30. Kennard, the tailback behind Denigle in the shotgun, and he's going to take the handoff, and he's met at the line of scrimmage, but squirts free for a couple of yards, all the way down to the 10, Rich, setting up a third and one.
1: Yeah, you got to get this man in the end zone. That's all I keep thinking about is, gosh, after a game of hard running like this, you need to make sure that Kennard gets 6 points of his own.
0: Final play of the third quarter. San Diego State is going to have a third and one to start the fourth. Heading to the danger zone. San Diego State leading Portland State 43-13. Opening night for the Aztecs. We'll take a timeout. The fourth quarter comes your way next from Snapdragon Stadium. This is Aztec football on San Diego Sports 760.
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12: This is Aztecs head coach Sean Lewis, and you're listening to San Diego State Football on the home of the Aztecs, San Diego Sports 760.
0: Saquon Casino Resort is a founding partner of Snapdragon Stadium and a proud supporter of the San Diego State Aztecs. Saquon Casino Resort, make it yours. All San Diego State through three here at Snapdragon. 43-13. Aztecs have a 3rd-and-1 from the Portland State 10 to start this fourth quarter, Rich.
1: Yeah, you know, it's really kind of impressive watching San Diego State wake up as the game has gone on. I appreciate and completely understand where a college football player is as he starts his season. It's been a long offseason. You know, you finish up your year. Everybody goes away for a few weeks, and then you convene together for, you know, all of your off-season training, the spring practices, preceded by the winter conditioning, followed by the summer training camp, followed by, you know, a start of a season, and it sort of feels like sometimes you just lurch out of the gates, and sometimes for teams it takes a game or two to get there. It feels like it took the Aztecs about a quarter, and they're only getting better as this game progresses.
0: All right, so they've got a 3rd-and-1. They have 3 rushing touchdowns from Lucky Sutton, but Chop Kennard has had a couple of big plays on the ground as well in his Aztec debut. How about this? 7 carries for 82 yards.
1: Man.
0: For Kennard, the Colorado State transfer. And this is 3rd-and-1 from the Portland State 10 to our right for the Aztecs. Got 11 straight wins over FCS opponents. Last time they lost, Rocky Long, head coach, Sean Lewis on the staff of Eastern Illinois. Jimmy Garoppolo, the quarterback of the Panthers that day. All right, Danigal in the shotgun. Handoff, Kennard. Kennard's going to lose yardage. Back to the 13. They broke through that offensive line, and he loses 3 on the play.
1: Yeah, the O-line is one of the things that we're going to have to watch throughout the early portion of this season as well. A rebuilt group, 3 new faces on the right side of the line. Joseph Bourgeon and Kalen Ellis holding down that left side. And it's really going to be... it's gonna be an effort the first half of the season to really figure each other out and make sure that you gel as quickly as possible, because that's the core of your entire offense.
0: DeLeva will try a 31-yard field goal, and he drills that. So, again, that was a question mark coming into today. Who would replace Gabe Placencia? And Cooper DeLeva has hit on his only field goal attempt, and the Aztecs extend their lead to 46-13, capping off that drive. So San Diego State, with 14-18 to play, well on their way tonight, Rich, with this 33-point advantage.
1: Yeah, this is exactly what you wanted to see. You wanted to see San Diego State in control as the fourth quarter starts. This way you can really start testing some of the depth of your roster. And we talked about this earlier, John. This is an extremely deep receiving core. You want to get some of those receivers who backed up some of the injured receivers last year some work. Potentially we'll see a backup quarterback come in. Maybe it's Bert Emanuel Jr. Maybe it's somebody else. You know, maybe it's Stone Saunders getting some run here tonight. It's really important for the depth of the roster to get some run, because we saw last year it's a war of attrition. You're going to lose players throughout a season.
0: And to your point, San Diego State has an atypical schedule, which is 9 consecutive games before its bye. Last year, multiple byes. This year, because of the calendar in the fall, only 1 bye, and it comes after their 9th game. So they'll go 9 straight before that first bye of the year, which will come in early November. So DeLeva kicking it away from left to right. Aztecs leading 46-13. That was an 8-play, 61-yard drive that took 3:45. This is through the end zone for a touchback. 14-18 to play. I'm with you. Maybe we'll see Stone Saunders, who played at Bishop, McDevitt, and Harrisburg, which is where the offensive coordinator also played for San Diego State. Matt Johnson, back in the day, he was at Kentucky, a 4-star recruit, so he might get some playing time here in this fourth quarter. We'll see.
1: Yeah, wouldn't shock me in the least bit, because, again, you never know, right? You know, especially Byrne Emanuel Jr. playing at receiver now.
0: Right.
1: Maybe you don't want to lose the variability and the multiplicity that he brings to the offense if at some point you have to replace your starter. And now, obviously, fingers crossed, you don't want anything to happen to your starting quarterback. But we have to be cognizant of the fact that Jaden Dennegal was injured game one of last year.
0: This throw from Gabe Downing underneath is incomplete. It was behind his receiver around the 25-yard line. So second and 10 coming with 14-14 to play. Downing replacing Tyree Smith, who last week threw for 268 yards against UC Davis. Downing is 23 of 39 for 198 yards, a touchdown, and two picks.
1: Yeah, I'm working against this defense who in 2025 was second-ranked in pass efficiency, third-ranked in red zone defense, fifth-ranked in defensive touchdowns.
0: Throwing on second and 10, a long throw to the far sideline that is caught by Terrence Lavelle, and that's a pickup of about eight. What a game for Terrence Lavelle, the receiver, who's gone over 100 yards receiving. That's his 10th catch of the night for 120 yards.
1: Yeah, I'm working over there against one of San Diego State's newer members of that defensive backfield. Christian Mamaro. And when you think about it, San Diego State replaced 9 of their 11 starters, so this is a completely new group.
0: They go quick on third down, and it's beaming over the middle on a slant, and he drops it. Would have been a first down at the 40. That third down stop for the Aztecs, powered by ESET. Threat blocked, and here comes the punting unit for Portland State.
1: Nah, I mean, you love what you've seen on third down all night long from the San Diego State defense. It's been pretty impressive. They held Portland State to just 50% conversion rate in the first half, 0 for 1 on fourth down tries, and it's been more of the same in this second half.
0: All right, so Rodriguez to punt it away. Remember, they blocked two of his punts. This one he gets away. And a fair catch is called for by Acevedo with the 28. Now, flag is down. Was he hit in the attempt to get to him again?
1: Yeah, we had a run into the punter, so that's going to lend a couple of yards to Portland State side.
0: All right, so is this running into or roughing?
1: It didn't look roughing. It kind of looked like that. Honestly, if I'm being perfectly honest, it looked like Rodriguez intentionally tried to draw a little contact, which I think is really smart, by the way. When you're a specialist and you can make – you can get some cheap yards for your offense.
8: Running into the kicker
0: by
8: the receiving team, it's a five-yard penalty. Penalty results in a first down.
1: Kind of look like sometimes, you know, how you're watching basketball and you're like, – oh, I wasn't a fail. It was a little bit of a flop. You know, that Rodriguez sold it, but there's no question there was contact.
0: All right, so because it was, fourth and two, they're running into the kicker is still going to move the chains, and it should still be Portland State ball.
1: Yeah, that'll extend their drive.
0: Yeah, so we were going to have a media timeout, but this will extend the drive for Portland State. 13:35 to play, 46-13, Aztecs leading. A unique game, I would say, because Portland State has essentially the same number of yards as the Aztecs, but they trail by 33.
1: Yeah, because they've had these longer sustained drives, and the Aztecs have really had these sudden change moments that they've really capitalized on with short fields.
0: First down for Portland State from its own 37-yard line. Downing, pressured, rolling, throwing, and he's got his tight end beaming for a first down inside Aztec territory, outside the numbers on the far side at the 40-yard line. So they take advantage of the running into the kicker. They're in San Diego State territory. They've scored just one touchdown tonight.
1: Yeah, and it looks like they're starting to put on some hurry-up offense here as the tempo has increased on the Viking side.
0: All right, Downing. Play fake, throws near side, and it's dropped at the 20-yard line. Really well-thrown ball for Crew Newman. Got a pump fake that threw downfield, and it should have been caught at the 20. They've had a few of those balls tonight.
1: Yeah, that was a little bit of a design play. Set up like it's supposed to be a bubble screen, pump fake it to the sideline, and allow one of your receivers who was lining up to block, and this time it was Crew Newman, to release downfield and hit him vertically, but nice play by Isaiah Green, the Portland State transfer, who was able to knock that away from Newman.
0: Second and 10, handoff to Lon Thompson up the middle for about four. down to the 36-yard line. So a third and six coming up for Portland State. 13 minutes to play here from Snapdragon. Aztecs leading 46-13, and an injured Vikings offensive lineman. Maybe it's a cramp stretching out his right leg.
1: That's what it looked like, because big old left tackle, 6'7", 310, Trevor Newkirk, immediately grabbed his line mate's leg and started stretching him out before the training staff got out there.
0: It was a warm day. I wouldn't call it overly hot tonight, but it's not cool either. It's been humid, obviously, in San Diego County.
1: Yeah, and you can feel the humidity creeping back. And actually, that's a storyline too, John, because we thought we were going to have a good amount of rain here on game day. And the weather held up, and instead we've been handed a pretty temperate evening.
0: It'll be interesting next week, a 4:15 start in Pasadena. The last time the Aztecs were in Pasadena, it was 110 degrees. San Diego State won the game in 2019.
1: Yeah, I mean, it gets cooking.
0: Noon start or 12:30 start that year.
1: It gets cooking.
0: Yeah, it gets real hot there.
1: And also, and this is no offense to UCLA, but that's a big stadium, and they don't draw. Yeah. And so what happens with those aluminum bleachers is they reflect the light right onto the field. And even with the low-hanging sun at 4:15 kick, I mean, you can still get some heat in the Rose Bowl. And so very curious to see what the temperature swing will feel like with a late afternoon start.
0: All right, so an injury timeout, although the clock isn't ticking on the field as if it's a media timeout. There's 13:02 to play. San Diego State a 46-13 lead in their 2026 opener. And now it looks like the referee's going to come over and talk to Sean Lewis, third-year head coach of the Aztecs, eighth-year head coach overall, after spending 5 years at Kent State, 1 year as the OC for Deion Sanders at Colorado.
1: Yeah, he did a great job for Colorado. There was obviously a change of the guard at offensive coordinator, and those things happen in college football all the time, but it made him available for this opportunity at San Diego State, and he's taken it and ran with it after a 2024 campaign where the team only amassed three wins. He followed that up with a 6-win improvement in 2025, going 9-3, earning the bowl berth and having a share of the conference title as the Aztecs left the Mountain West for the Pac-12. And it's looking good to start this season, John. I mean, he's got this roster wired pretty tight offensively, and a lot of the new players added to this defense have made big plays already this evening.
0: Yeah, it's an interesting again, a year ago the story was all the returnees on defense, Trey White and Owen Chambliss and Chris Johnson and Bryce Phillips. The story this year has flipped to the other side of the ball with Jaden Danigal and Bert Emanuel Jr. and Donovan Brown and Acevedo and Napier. The list goes on and on and on, right? That's unique how last year it was the defense returning 8 or 9 starters. This year it's the offense returning 7 starters. And whatever it's going to take to put together similar results to last year, which was a share of a conference regular season title, although they fell in that game in Albuquerque where they came so close to hosting that final Mountain West Championship game.
1: Yeah, I mean, and you wish, right, you wish that you had that back. But, hey, that's life in the fast lane, and that's college football for you. I really appreciate how hard Sean Lewis and his staff have worked now. You know, the time he had leading into year three of shaping this roster around system fit. Now, defensively, I think this team has an identity. There's no question about it. And I think Demetrius Sumler is a great hire at defensive coordinator because he knows what it takes to cut the mustard on this Aztecs defense. He's been around for a decade plus. Then you look offensively. Sean Lewis obviously knows exactly what he needs. I mean, he's running this offense. This is the offense he scripted when he was out in the MAC, and he's brought it here to San Diego State and with that stopover in Colorado. So he knows exactly what he wants, and he is really curtailing the player acquisitions around the system fit defensively and offensively, and so far it's worked gangbusters.
0: All right, so out of that media timeout, remember there was the stoppage for the injured lineman for Portland State. It ended up being like a 5-minute stoppage. It's going to be 3rd and 6 for Portland State, 13:02 to play here. All Aztecs, 46-13. They trailed this game, believe it or not, 6-0. Two long drives from Portland State that they only converted into field goals. And it's been all Aztecs since. Third down for the Aztec 36-yard line, moving from right to left. Downing with Thompson, the tailback. Four receivers split equally each side. He'll take the snap, and he's going to hand it off for Thompson, and he's got a nice gain over the left side for a first down. So they surprised the Aztecs with the run play, and that'll move the chains all the way down to the 28.
1: Yeah, it looked like a little bit of a, almost like a triple option. You had DeLon Thompson, obviously, the ball carrier, but you had the QB option as he was running out to the right side of the offensive formation with a potential pass look down the sideline at a wide receiver aligned wide. And Thompson was able to barrel forward for the first down yardage needed and another long sustained drive from Portland State.
0: Nearly 12 minutes to play. They're at the Aztec 28. Low snap, down in Corrales. Throws over the middle, and it is incomplete. He was looking for Terrence Lavelle. Good job in coverage there by the Aztecs. That was Caleb Ricks. We've said his name a couple of times tonight. Stops the clock at 12:05, second and 10.
1: Yeah, and Terrence Lavelle, as we've seen, has had a big night against this Aztecs defense. He's been key in the progression of Portland State getting the ball down the field, especially in between the 20-yard lines in the middle of the field. And what a play by Ricks. I mean, perfectly played. Arrived at the same time as the football, was able to knock it away without playing through the offensive player. That was perfect.
0: They're going to motion Thompson out of the backfield. Downing takes the snap in the shotgun, throws a slant that's caught at the 22-yard line. That's about 6, maybe 7 yards. So Portland State will have a third and manageable after the grab there by Jason Robinson Jr. Just outside the red zone, Rich, at the 22-yard line.
1: Yeah, and this is where the Aztecs have really stiffened up all night long. The reason why Portland State had only had 6 points on the board through the first half is because every time they got to the red zone, the Aztecs answered.
0: Downing on the run, throws near side, low for Lavelle, and he can't haul it in at the 16. And now it's fourth down for Portland State. Presumably their offense will stay out there trailing by 33.
1: I mean, you'd have to assume, unless you're, you know, again, early season, you know, there's 3 phases of the game. Do you want to get your kicker some work? He's seen the field enough. I would say you just want to steal an extra rep for your offense to keep compete against a very talented and athletic defense.
0: They're going to keep the offense out there. 3rd and 4 from the Aztec 22. Thompson motions out of the backfield. Downing drops back. He swings it for Thompson. Thompson met, though, at the line of scrimmage and driven back. And the Aztecs forced the turnover on downs. Well defended by San Diego State. Sione Hala, among others, was there. The linebacker out of L.A. who transferred in from Weber State. He's had a good night. And the Aztecs take over at the 11:27 mark.
1: I just love eager hitters. When you play defense, there needs to be an eagerness for contact. You need to be looking for it. And that's the way the Aztecs play football defensively. Demetrius Sumler, defensive coordinator, he's got these guys, you know, chasing offensive players like dogs let loose in a meat house, and I love it.
0: 46-13, Aztecs will take over with 11:27 to play from their own 22-yard line. We'll take a timeout. Aztecs in control on San Diego Sports 760.
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0: All right, celebrate Hispanic Heritage Night with Aztec football October 3rd against Texas State at Snapdragon Stadium. 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Will we see Stone Saunders, the redshirt freshman from Harrisburg, Pennsylvania, who played at a really good football program, Bishop McDevitt, with the Aztecs leading now 46-13, Rich?
1: Yeah, I'm really excited to see what's in store for the Aztecs this season. I mean, look, this game isn't over. There's still a ton of time here, and there's still a lot of football to play. But after watching the first three quarters, I'm sold. You've piqued my curiosity.
0: Sure.
1: I can't wait to see what the rest of this season looks like for San Diego State. And as you mentioned, yes, it is, in fact, Stone Saunders at quarterback. So he's going to get his first action of the season.
0: 6'1", 220. Spent last year at Kentucky in the SEC. He's a redshirt freshman from all the way out in Pennsylvania, about 3,000 miles away. Our first look as well, Christian Washington, the veteran tailback to his right. From their own 22-yard line on first down, handoff, Washington, stutter steps for no gain. He's wrapped up at the 22. So Saunders for Denegal, Rich. Jaden tonight, 12 of 17, efficient, 137 yards, two touchdowns, one pick.
1: Yeah, the pick, it wasn't good. Definitely something to clean up. But I'll tell you what, overall, it was an impressive opening game for Jaden Denegal coming off of a season that was woed by injuries.
0: On second down, Saunders takes the snap. He's going to throw it out, and that's caught at the 31-yard line. And that's going to be good for about 9 or 10 yards.
1: That was a crispy little throw to the sideline for an arm that has just been ice cold sitting on the bench all night. That was a long throw. I mean, in the stat book, it goes down as about 8 yards. But, I mean, as we have a fumble.
0: Washington on the carry on the first down, but then lost it near the 40. And it goes back to the Vikings, who take over in Aztec territory. So Christian Washington turns it over, and Portland State takes over in the Aztecs' end.
1: Yeah, and listen, that's exactly what I was about to say with Stone Saunders. Is you come off the bench, you're ice cold, it's the fourth quarter, you've been watching football, standing around, maybe you get a couple of warm-up throws on the sideline, but to have a crispy throw that goes about 35 yards on a frozen rope out to the sideline for completion is a really good sign for the Aztecs and their backup quarterback. But Christian Washington, same thing, ice cold on the sidelines. You got to protect that football, though. That's number one rule in the running back room.
0: So each team has turned it over a couple of times as they go back to the ground with DeLon Thompson. He's had a good workload here tonight. That's his 17th carry. He's at 70 yards on those 17 carries. So Portland State has it at the SDSU 37-yard line with 10:20 to play.
1: Yeah, you got to respect the fight and the dog with Portland State after really getting beat up a week ago in the second half against UC Davis. They came in with a tremendous amount of effort and gumption, and they've been fighting all the way through this game. They're still not done. They're still trying.
0: Play action for Downing on second down. Just throws it away under heavy duress. I don't know if there was anyone anywhere near that throw, and that may be grounding. They're going to meet on it right now.
1: Yeah.
0: There was no one anywhere near it, right?
1: I mean, there wasn't a receiver within 20 yards unless you count the one standing on the sideline.
0: So that'll be a loss of down, and they'll mark it where he threw it.
8: Intentional grounding by the offense, number 5. The ball we placed at the spot of the foul. It's a loss of down. Third down.
0: To his credit, he's gotten rid of the football pretty quickly here tonight, but that was almost unnecessary. He just threw it away, and he threw it to no one.
1: Yeah, he was under pressure. There's no question about it. And, I mean, if I'm a coach on the sideline and he comes back to me and he goes, hey, look, he was like, I knew nobody was there. I just didn't want to get hit because it's the fourth quarter and for who and for what.
0: Yeah.
1: We're trailing 46-13. I'd be like,
0: okay,
1: good decision.
0: There's Downing. He throws the out on the near side to the 40-yard line. And that's a nice game, but nowhere near first down yardage. It was 3rd and 18. They pick up about 10. To the 38-yard line. So we'll see if the PSU offense stays out there. Why wouldn't they? Trailing 46-13 with 9:50 to play.
1: Yeah, again, much to the conversation we're having earlier, John, just get some reps against a quality defense. You know, try to build, you know, even though you're trailing in this game mightily, try to build some confidence with a big play on a crucial down.
0: And this fourth down slant is caught at the 30-yard line. Broken tackle, first down for Portland State. Darius Bailey with the catch down to the 23-yard line. So from 3rd and 18 to a fourth down conversion.
1: Yeah, you got to appreciate the fight. This Portland State team, they will not give up. And that's going to be an important attribute for the rest of their season as they move on from this game.
0: Five receivers, they go empty. Now the motion, DeLon Thompson back into the backfield to the left of Gabe Downing, who takes the snap, fakes the pitch, now wants to throw, does so near side, end zone, overshoots his target, looking for Bailey. Step for step was Caleb Ricks, the defensive back for the Aztecs.
1: Yeah, and Ricks, you know, he does some things really, really well. We talked about his coverage earlier, defending in the slot, this time on the outside. Again, step for step with Bailey. And he also was using his inside hand and doing a nice job hiding a little tug of the jersey from the official who was on the sideline monitoring the contact. And so those are things that defensive back, they need to really sort of major in if they want to have success.
0: On second and 10, they throw over the middle for the tight end Tanner Beeman, who's been active tonight. That's enough for a first down to the Aztec 13-yard line. For Beeman, that is his fourth catch.
1: Yeah, I was going to say, it wouldn't shock me if you said he's targeted seven times, caught about five of them.
0: Definitely.
1: He's really had an active night. He really has. And that's going to be important for Gabe Downing if he is the starting quarterback. Again, we saw Tyree Smith against UC Davis the entire game accounted for 300 yards of offense, and now it's been all Downing for Portland State against the Aztecs.
0: All right, they'll motion a receiver from right to left as Downing takes the snap, and he throws underneath, and that is caught by Jason Robinson Jr. at the 5-yard line, 2 yards short of a first down. So Portland State driving, 8 minutes to play, 46-13 Aztecs. Downing has 52 pass attempts tonight. He's 31 of 52.
1: Yeah, he's been pretty darn efficient considering how much he's had to throw the football. And again, other than the one interception, because the other one was off a deflection, he's had a pretty darn good night.
0: Portland State outgaining San Diego State by 37 yards in this game and trailing by 33. You don't see that every day.
1: No.
0: All right, Downing in the shotgun from the Aztec 5. And now we get movement up front, I think, against Portland State that will back them up.
1: Yeah, oddly, it was their center, Samisi Latu.
8: Snap infraction, offense, number 68. 5-yard penalty. It's still second down.
0: Try to look at the penalties tonight. That's the 11th penalty against Portland State. 6 against the Aztecs is reasonable for an opener, but 11 is a big number for Portland State.
1: Yeah, you know, you average 11 penalties per game for a 12-game season. 13 for them because they were week zero. If they'll have an additional bye. But goodness gracious, yeah, you got to clean that up quick, fast, and in a hurry.
0: Again, just one win last year. As Thompson gets the handoff, he's got a decent gain inside the 10 down to the 6-yard line. So 3rd and 3 coming up. Their one win at Cal Poly last year was an upset. They changed coaching staffs. Chris Fisk comes in, and he's got his work cut out, obviously.
1: Yeah, he absolutely does. And he also has 70 new players on this roster.
0: I mean, big number.
1: In fairness, we're sitting there talking about what are the Aztecs going to do with 9 new starters on defense? How about 70 across your roster? That's a tall hill to climb.
0: From the Aztec 6, Bailey, the tight end, motions. Now he's set to block, and on 3rd down, they hand it off for Thompson straight ahead. He's near a first down, but he might be a half yard short. We'll see on the marker. He needed the 3, and they're going to mark it outside the 3, Rich. So it might be 4th at about a half yard.
1: Yeah, this is, boy, oh boy, this is close. But basically, if your center just extends the football out, you have the first down. So I'm curious if they go for a sneak. It will be the first sneak we've seen today from either team. And there have been some really, really short yardage situations, but Downing will remain in the gun.
0: In the shotgun, empty on 4th and 1 from the Aztec 4. Now Thompson motions into the backfield. Downing takes the snap. He hands it off for Thompson, lowers his shoulder. He's inside the 3, down to the 1. So a 1st and goal coming up for PSU. 5:50 to play, trailing 46-13.
1: Yeah, they just want to get in the end zone. They don't want to finish this game with only 13 points on the board, and I don't think they settle at this point for a field goal. I think we're going to see 4 downs of football and a turnover, if not 6 points.
0: 5:30. Yeah, excuse me, Rich. 5:30 to play. 46-13. It's a 1st and goal from the 1. Thompson to the left of Downing. 2 receivers set right. They'll motion beam in the tight end. And it's going to go to Thompson. Oh, it's a keeper and a touchdown for Downing. So on the zone read there, Downing is able to scamper in and score untouched to the near side. 2nd touchdown for Portland State. They trail 46-19.
1: Yeah, really nice play design there. Had the Aztecs defense fool. That right side of the defensive formation collapsed down on the inside give, and the quarterback, Gabe Downing, for the first time tonight, effectively pulled off the dual read and rushed it in himself untouched for 6 points for the Vikings.
0: Now Hossman Lease for the point after try. He's made a couple of field goals. He's 1-for-1 on PATs. 46-19. It was a long drive. 11 plays, 42 yards. Kick is up and good. So 5:16 to play. Portland State with their second touchdown in the second half. But still all Aztecs. San Diego State 46, Portland State 20. There's a timeout on the field. We'll take it as well. This is Aztec football on San Diego Sports 760.
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0: Game day isn't game day without the clean, crisp taste of Bud Light. 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The Vikings go 11 plays, 42 yards, and 5:17. And now there's 5:16 to play here at Snapdragon tonight.
1: Yeah, and if you want to know the most points in an opener in San Diego State's Division I history, well, 56 against Navy. That was in 94, 49. Actually, it was a three-way tie for second place at 49 against Cal Poly in 2011, USC in 92, and Cal State Los Angeles in 1969. That was wow. The first time, or the first year San Diego State was in Division I football. SDSU's 46 points here. It's the most ever at Snapdragon Stadium since opening in 2022. The most by any team is Syracuse in the 2024 Holiday Bowl. That was SDSU's last 50-point game overall. Of course, they scored 52 at San Jose State on November 4th of 2017. I remember
0: being, I saw they ran for like 600 yards.
1: Right? I was at that game, and I was just like, I don't even know if they're going to have enough running backs to rush for over 100 yards. It seems like anyone they put in the game went over 100 yards.
0: Rashad Penny.
1: Yep.
0: Juwan Washington. Chase Jasmine.
1: Chase Jasmine,
0: that's
1: right.
0: Ran for 100 yards in that game.
1: And then there might have been
0: a fourth. Yeah.
1: Yeah.
0: Rashad Penny only played a half.
1: Yes.
0: Finished with 2,000 yards that season.
1: Washington.
0: Finished top five in the Heisman.
1: I think Washington played a quarter and got
0: 100 yards. Yeah, I think you're right. 46-20, 5:16 to play. This is a shorter kick from Portland State that bounces at the five, and it bounces out of bounds on the near side. So that'll set San Diego State up at its own 35-yard line. So Stone Saunders completed a pass, and then Christian Washington on a running play turns it over with the fumble. And the Aztecs will try to maybe milk the final 5 minutes away here.
1: Yeah, and actually I liked who the return man was. It was Javion Kennard.
8: Kickoff out of bounds. Kicking team, number 37. Ball will be placed at the 35-yard line. First down.
1: And considering how explosive he's been offensively out of the backfield, it would have been fun to see him return one, too.
0: All right, so San Diego State has it with a first and 10 from their own 35-yard line. And Saunders on first down. He's going to hand it off. And that's a nice game. Out past the 40, all the way out to the 45-yard line, but a flag is down. Jordan Thomas is the tailback in, the fourth tailback we've seen tonight for San Diego State. But a flag might be against San Diego State. We'll see. Or is it against Portland State? The hold.
1: It looks like the...
8: During the play, personal foul, face mask, defense, number 22. 15-yard penalty added to the end of the run. Automatic first down.
1: Yeah.
0: I was out on the holding with the wide receiver.
1: Yeah, it was just a stock block by the wideout near side. And Damari Washington, a corner for Portland State, I think he was just getting frustrated.

0: I'm behind some talented quarterbacks like J.J. McCarthy before becoming a San Diego State Aztec and having success here.
1: There's Jordan Thomas up the middle inside the 30, a first down. Cuts near side, is tripped up. No, he stays on his feet and has it all the way down to the 21-yard line. Impressive running from the young tailback Jordan Thomas, the freshman out of Stockton.
0: Yeah, and I mean, it just feels like a little bit of an Aztecs team from yesteryear where they are just loaded for bear at running back. Basically, anybody you hand the football to is going to generate a positive play for you. We're just talking about that San Jose State game. It feels like we have another corral of great backs for the Aztecs this year.
1: And here on first down, a low snap picked up by Saunders. He rolls near side, throws it complete at the 10-yard line. So San Diego State moving the ball inside the red zone, trying to add on to their 46-20 cushion right now with under 5 minutes to play. The Portland State player is down on the near sideline. Cramping up.
0: Yeah, and that, you don't want to see that. You hope it's not an injury. You hope it's just a muscle cramp like you were talking about, John, because the last thing you want in a game that is this far out of hand is for one of your players that you're going to need later in the season to go down with an injury.
1: Tayshaun Davis, by the way, his second catch of the night. We've seen the advantage of a game like this is you're getting a lot of opportunities for some of your younger players.
0: And some guys, frankly, who you're going to shelf. You know, the redshirt rules are you can appear in four games and still preserve your redshirt. And so even those opportunities, you don't realize how important it is to get a player on the field to sort of break the seal on their collegiate career. I remember as a redshirt freshman getting action just to kneel on the football in games.
1: Sure, yeah.
0: You know, I was a player at Penn State, and, you know, you're finishing up a game against Ohio State, and you're looking around at 100,000 people, and you're like, whoa, I guess I am here to do this. You know, it sort of dawns on you that, well, now I'm a college football player, and that's the opportunity a lot of these young players are getting today.
1: High snap on first and 10. It's a handoff for Jordan Thompson, and straight ahead, he's got 4 or 5 yards down to the 6. This is a second and goal with 4 minutes to play. San Diego State, Rich, has gone over 200 yards on the ground. You know what that means traditionally for the Aztecs. They win 95% of the time when they do it.
0: Yeah, it's such an impressive number. I mean, it makes perfect sense. Those should be correlated stats. If you were losing at something less than a 90% clip when you run for over 200 yards, it means you have to fix your defense fast.
1: That's a very good point. Second and goal from the 6. Again, as a handoff for Thomas, and Thomas lowers his shoulder inside the 5, takes the pile with him down to the 2-yard line. Jordan Thomas with the clock inside 3:30, and it'll be third and goal for the Aztecs near the 2.
0: Yeah, and Stone Saunders, you could tell he is eager to punch this ball into the end zone. He wants to lead a touchdown drive, and I don't blame him.
1: All right, from the shotgun on third down, Saunders is going to throw, but first we get a whistle and a stoppage, and it looks like Portland State might have taken a timeout. Let's see.
2: Play, timeout, Portland State. This is their first of the half.
1: All right, 30-second timeout. San Diego State was going to throw on the play. It was a wide receiver screen. It was a high throw from Stone Saunders. We'll see what they do now on third and goal.
0: Yeah, it definitely felt like there was some, I don't know, miscommunication, over-communication happening on the defensive side of the football, and Stone Saunders might have seen the opportunity to get into a quick count, asked for the football, and fired it to the sideline. But Portland State intelligently took a timeout to circle the wagons and talk about what personnel or formation they were seeing or what they were missing. And you know what? Honestly, a lot of people would say, what's the point? You know what I mean? Like, this game's over. Why even buy? You're trailing 26. There's 3 minutes left. I appreciate it. I think that early in the season, you got to take the moment seriously. Even if a game's lost, this is an opportunity to practice your goal line defense. So, hey, let's get it right. Now we get some work. Let's see if we can get this right.
1: Third and goal for the Aztecs from the 2 to our right, leading 46-20 with 3:08 to play. Stone Saunders replacing Jaden Danigal, the second-year starter for the Aztecs. Jordan Thomas, the freshman tailback, is behind Saunders. Yeah, we're waiting on the play clock to start from our head referee.
0: And he appears...
1: Here we go.
0: Like he could use some hydration. I mean, he's moving at a snail's pace out there, my man.
1: Third and goal. Saunders calls for the snap, hands it off for Thomas. Thomas straight ahead near the goal line.

0: line. He is in for a touchdown. The ground game paying off for the Aztecs, who lead 52-20. Man. Jordan Thomas, the youngster, scores.
1: San Diego State, I mean, they are just pouring it on at this point. And they're doing the right thing. This isn't classless. Look, this is college football, so in 2026, you score as many points as you possibly can. But now they're doing it with their backups. They're trying to get reps for younger players, and that's exactly what you should be doing.
0: Extra point is good, and San Diego State has added on 53-20. You talked about the most points scored by San Diego State in an opener. We're right there right now. 53 of them tonight with 3:03 to play.
1: Yeah, I mean, so impressive. And I mean, now we were just talking about the last 50-point game overall was at San Jose State in 2017. Well, they've bested that number. That was 52 that night. I believe it was a November. Was it a November night? Yeah, I think it was a late season game on the road at San Jose State.
0: Yeah, I think you're right.
1: Because it was a cool evening. And tonight in a season opener, you have 53 points up on the board. San Diego State, man, this is going to be one of those seasons where you don't know what you're going to get until I think you're outside of your first four games. I think that's when you're really going to have an understanding of this roster. I think that's when this roster is going to have an understanding of each other. But you have this game where you're tuning things up, and then you're throwing yourself out of the frying pan into the fire at the Rose Bowl against UCLA next week. And then a couple of tough opponents out of conference in James Madison and Toledo. And then you get into the thick of your schedule in the newly built-up Pac-12 against Texas State at home.
0: All right, this kick is a booming one into the end zone, and it's going to be a touchback with 3:03 to play. That drive for San Diego State, 7 plays, 65 yards to extend the lead to 53-20. The Aztecs have run for 216 yards. They've outgained Portland State 373-370 tonight, and they lead by 33 points.
1: Yeah. And this is a Portland State team that we mentioned it earlier, John, 67, actually north of 67 new faces around the entire roster with a brand-new head coach, Coach Fisk, trying to get things worked out over the first 2 weeks of his season. Of course, they were a week zero team. That's tough sledding.
0: On first down, it's going to be a handoff, and the ball might have been lost and fumbled back to San Diego State. It was a zone read play, and it wasn't handled properly, and the Aztecs take over. That mesh just didn't work with Downing and the tailback, Raby, and San Diego State jumps on it out near the 30-yard line of Portland State.
1: Wow. I mean, it's just sort of bad after worse for Portland State, unfortunately, but the Aztecs come up with the football. And that's a heads-up play. It actually, the ball got lost behind Raby's back, and he was running head first with his arms stretched backwards. I mean,
2: you kind of put yourself in danger doing that, but fortunately, he didn't make head-to-head contact with anybody.
0: Cameron Purnell, the safety who played at Lincoln, out of El Cajon, comes up with it, and San Diego State gets it right back with 2:55 remaining. And another look at Stone Saunders and a new tailback as well for San Diego State on this first down run that'll go for about 3 yards. So the fifth tailback we've seen tonight for San Diego State is Josiah Lucas, a freshman out of Arlington, Texas.
1: Yep. Josiah is getting some run with Stone Saunders and hoping to put it in the end zone, just like he saw another depth player do just moments ago. I mean, this is kind of fun for the young guys.
0: He bounces outside. There he goes inside the 20, down to the 10, still on his feet near the goal line and brought down at about the 2-yard line. The youngster Lucas after the youngster Thomas. And San Diego State's going to have a first and goal as we reach the 2-minute timeout.
1: Yeah. Thomas gets in, and all of a sudden, man, you're sitting there going, well, get me in the game. I want to run against these guys.
0: 2 minutes to play from Snapdragon. San Diego State on the verge of another score. 53-20 Aztecs. We'll take a timeout for the 2-minute stoppage. San Diego State, 53. Whew. Portland State, 20. 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
0: Send off summer with Aztec football September 19th against James Madison at Snapdragon Stadium. 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What a night. 53-20, Rich. San Diego State, the Aztecs on the precipice again. They've got a first and goal from the 2-yard line.
2: I mean, if you would have told me that the Aztecs would have beaten Portland State by, you know, 30 points, I could have said, okay, that makes sense to me. I could see them winning 30-0, shutting them out, you know. That makes perfect sense. Okay. But to beat them 60-20 for 80 points to be scored in this game, I mean, because they're knocking the door now to score again another touchdown here. I mean, that's astounding. That is sort of the offensive output that was promised when Sean Lewis came in and instituted this fast-paced offense, and it's really starting to come fully to fruition.
0: All right, Lucas, the youngster, is the tailback behind Saunders on his first and goal from the 2. 2 minutes to play in San Diego, the opener for the Aztecs against Portland State. Looking for the capper. And on first down, it does go to Lucas. He makes the first man miss. He's near the goal line, but short by a half yard. They'll mark him at the 1.
2: Yeah, good effort there by Lucas. I mean, he's got a nose for the end zone. There's no question about it. He is trying to get in, and he's done all the work. Josiah Lucas, he forced the issue. He got them all the way down to the 2-yard line on that big run and explosive play earlier in this drive, and so I say, I mean, look, it's 2nd and 1. It should be 3 straight handoffs to this young man.
0: About 90 seconds to play. 2nd and goal from the 1. Play clock at 5. Saunders takes the snap, fakes the handoff, rolls near side, still on his feet, throws over the middle, and it's dropped. He threw behind his intended target in the end zone on the near side. And it's 3rd down.
2: Just missed. Just missed. It was Jack Laua.
0: The tight end.
2: Tight end just missed.
0: So now a 3rd and 1, a 3rd and goal from the 1. Clock stops at 1:11 to play. Can the Aztecs punch this in? Again, the tailback is Lucas. He'll get the give, and Lucas is near the goal line, and they're going to mark him short.
2: Oof.
0: So just short. Now it's 4th down for the Aztecs. If you're Sean Lewis, you can't kneel on it, because if you kneel on it, it just stops the clock and gives it back to Portland State. I mean, I guess you could.
2: Yeah, it just doesn't make sense. I,
1: I understand you got to go through the pomp and circumstance of kicking the football off and everything, but I think you got to finish this drive. You got to get your young players some work at the goal line. And same for Portland State. They should be proud of themselves. They're getting stops here.
0: Here we go. High snap. Saunders comes up with it, but he's sacked for a loss back at the 10. So couldn't handle the snap. Portland State was there. And the Vikings take over on downs with 30 seconds to play. And San Diego State cannot score with the first and goal from the 2.
1: Yeah, that was Portland State. Free safety Lono Solomon with the sack after the high snap, and that's exactly what I'm talking about. You got to play football, and I understand some people say, hey, it's classless to pile up points. Nobody says that anymore. In the modern-day college football, if you want to play in a playoff, there are times where how many points you score against opponents gets discussed in the potential of you either making it or not. And is it going to be that kind of special season for the Aztecs? I don't know. I don't know what it is. Is there going to be a Pac-12 team in the postseason? I don't know. I don't know if it is. And nobody else does either. So you win by the widest margin you can whenever you can.
0: As Portland State takes a knee on the final play of the game, and the opener is done from Snapdragon Stadium. A decisive Aztecs win tonight at Snapdragon Stadium. 53-20. Behind the ground game, 3 touchdowns from Lucky Sutton, Aztecs forcing turnovers all night long, and San Diego State will be 1-0 when they head to Pasadena next Saturday to take on UCLA.
1: What a night, John. Man, I really did not expect the sort of output that we've seen, well, frankly, from both teams. Portland State put up a great fight, 20 points on the board against this Aztecs defense that has plenty of athletes, but a lot of work to do just getting the new faces in their new places comfortable on this defense. And then conversely, we saw some electricity from the special teams unit, and we're used to seeing that, but in some new spots, you know, the pump block situation that we saw, sudden changes there. The return game is on point already in both the punt return and the kickoff return. And then this offense, can't say enough about the rushing offense, work to do in the passing game, but Jaden Denegal, after an injury-plagued season, I think played well. I think overall played well.
0: Jaden Denegal, tonight, to your point, they didn't have to turn to him a ton, but 12 of 17 for 137 yards and 2 touchdowns. The ground game, the story. San Diego State running for 238 yards, outgaining Portland State 395 to 375, and most importantly, getting a win. 53-20. At the end of the day, you never know. FCS beats FBS every single year, not tonight in San Diego. And now, of course, the test stiffens next weekend in Pasadena.
1: Yeah, you said it right there, John. That's one thing that, even though you play against a sub-conference team in the opening week of your season, it does not guarantee you a win. Not anymore, not with the transfer portal. And honestly, we talked about this a little bit with Sean Lewis this week. You don't know any of these rosters until maybe week 4 or week 5. There's so much turnover, not only with the rosters, but San Diego State's going to be playing against a tremendous number of new head coaches taking over programs and coordinators as well. So there's going to be a lot of fresh starts going on around the schedule as San Diego State advances. But they get to advance 1-0, and so San Diego State, your Aztecs, are undefeated on the 2026 season.
0: Aztecs and Bruins next Saturday at 4:15 from the Rose Bowl in Pasadena. 2:15 is the pregame coverage. San Diego State's only win all time of the series was in 2019, their last meeting in Pasadena with UCLA. Looking forward to that. Should be fun.
1: Always fun to call games from the Rose Bowl. Always fun for players to play in a historic stadium, and especially when you get a W. And look, like we were just talking about, anybody can win in college football. We see it around the schedule every single week. And why not next week for the San Diego State Aztecs, who get to work on the film. Obviously, a lot of work to be done, and they have a week until they head up to Pasadena to face the Bruins.
0: Certainly a game circled for San Diego State, that opportunity. So many players out of L.A. County and Orange County and Riverside County and San Diego County will play at the iconic Rose Bowl on Saturday. All right, Ben Fletcher will have your extended postgame show here this evening, the Aztec wrap-up show. A terrific job by our crew tonight, beginning with our engineer in the booth, Mike Usher, back for year 3. engineering here, San Diego State football. So we appreciate you, Mike. For our pregame host, Ben Fletcher and J.R. Tolver, and our studio director, Brent Sperry, it's his 10th year,
2: that's
0: by the way, as our studio director. And for my color analyst, Rich Ornberger, great stuff, Rich. We'll do it again next week.
2: Appreciate it. Can't wait.
0: For Rich Ornberger, my name is John Schaefer. Again, the Aztecs over Portland State tonight, 53-20. Ben Fletcher has your Aztecs wrap-up show. You'll hear from Sean Lewis, some student-athletes as well, and we'll get you ready for UCLA next Saturday. Keep it here. The Aztecs wrap-up show is next. San Diego State wins big. 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
0: It's a handoff for Napier with blockers out front. Breaks a tackle and scores. What a job.
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0: Drops back, now takes off up the middle near the goal line, in for the touchdown. Danicle called his own number.
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0: It's a handoff for Napier with blockers out in front. 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What a job.
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17: Well, it was a big win to start off the Pac-12 era for San Diego State. 53-20 was the final score. Aztecs winning over the Vikings. 53-20 again was your final score. We got a lot to get to here on the Aztecs Locker Room Report. My name is Ben Fletcher. Thank you for being here with us late on a Saturday night. Sean Lewis expected to stop by. At least a player expected to stop by over the next 45 minutes to an hour here on San Diego Sports 760. We'll see what we get. I do think Lucky Sutton will be here after a three-touchdown night to start his season off right. And I do think Sean Lewis will be here very, very soon. So stay tuned here on San Diego Sports 760. Well, the text line is open, 70470. Start your message with the word team. We'll leave some time at the end of the show tonight to take in any of your messages, any of your thoughts on the big win for San Diego State to open up this Pac-12 era for San Diego State. Again, 53-20 was the final score. We'll get to some of the team stats, some of the team numbers. But I think my number one takeaway from tonight is transfer portal, good. Transfer portal, good for San Diego State. A couple of key pieces really making a name for themselves, namely running back Javion Kennard, who was terrific tonight. He goes by Chop Kennard. He ended with 79 yards on the ground on just 8 attempts. He was incredibly efficient. Every time he touched the ball, it was a threat to break loose. He had that big 55-yard run in the first half that really felt like it took the momentum that Portland State was gaining and put it right back with San Diego State. San Diego State would never look back from that moment on. They really did just cruise to the victory after that big run from Javion Kennard. So it was great to see that. Somebody who wasn't necessarily on everybody's radar before the game, I think made a huge introduction to Aztecs fans here tonight with Javion Chop Kennard running for 79 yards. Very, very cool to see. And then in the receiving game, Justice Lowe, who had the big touchdown catch, I'm going to give a lot of credit to the throw on that play. I thought Jaden Denegal absolutely dropped a dime, one of his better throws as an Aztec quarterback down the left sideline. But Justice Lowe, you can tell he's got some burners on him, and he transferred in from Oregon. He was very highly thought of in Oregon. And so to see that happen and for him to come out and play the way he did in his Aztecs debut, very, very good to see. Nathan Acevedo was a guy who the Aztecs loved at the end of last season. Remember, Jacob Bostic and Jordan Napier both left with injuries last year. So Nathan Acevedo really stepped up in the second half of the season, started to get a lot of playing time, and really in that bowl game was terrific for San Diego State. Nathan Acevedo, 4 catches tonight, led all receivers, had 47 yards, 29 was his long. And he had that touchdown grab as well on the little push pass from Denegal in the first half. So it was good to see that. Donovan Brown making a strong start to his season. Man, you could tell the speed with Donovan Brown. You could just tell the speed, and sometimes when they got it, man. And then how about the young gun? Red shirt freshman Jalen Hawkins returning one for a touchdown today, a kickoff return. He threatened a couple of times in the game, but the one that he took all the way back for a score was pretty special. In fact, that was the first time Jalen Hawkins with the first kick return for a touchdown by an Aztec since Jordan Bird did it back against San Jose State on November 12th, 2022. I could still remember that call from Uncle Teddy, by the way. He's flying like a bird all the way down the sideline. But yes, Jalen Hawkins, congratulations to him for getting one. You know, when it happened, I was like, wait, did we have a single touchdown return or kickoff return for a touchdown last year? And the answer is no, and it hasn't been for the last 2 years. But Jalen Hawkins gets that done today. Now, final score, 53-20. Probably could have been 60-20. Probably could have been 60-14, if we're being honest. 13, excuse me, if we're being honest. Because I think San Diego State did make a couple mistakes down the stretch when the backups came in. There was a muff punt issue, a couple turnovers later in the game that I do think hurt San Diego State. And when you're talking about 2026 college football, margin of victory matters. The amount of points you put up matter. So there is some stuff to work on for San Diego State, including not converting there at the 1 yard line with 3 minutes left in the game. First and goal from the one, and they don't punch it in. Hard to find much to complain about tonight, but if I'm going to, that's it. And so for San Diego State, amassing 395 total yards tonight, with 53 points. Those numbers don't quite add up. It's not as many yards as you would probably think. Passing yards, just 157 through the air. But San Diego State did what San Diego State does. And when they rush for over 200 yards, they are nearly undefeated. 62-3. 62-3 over their last 65 games. When they've rushed for over 200 yards, they win those games. The formula is tried and true. Doesn't matter who the coach is. Doesn't matter who the players are. If San Diego State rushes for more than 200 yards because of the excellent defenses that have been on the Mesa, San Diego State wins those games. So I know that's John Schaefer's favorite stat. It's one of my favorite stats. But they are now 62-3 the last 65 times they've played when they've rushed for at least 200 yards. So they do that here tonight, and they did it with a litany of running backs. Some young guys got some run late in the game, which was good to see. But for San Diego State, that's clearly still the marker. You rush for 200 yards, you win the football game. And they did it tonight with a bunch of guys. Now, Lucky Sutton, funny enough, he had 3 touchdowns on the night, which last year he had 10 total for the season. He had 18 carries for 58 yards. I think Lucky would probably tell you he would expect more out of himself than that, which, again, 3 touchdowns tonight. He was fantastic. But I think the Lucky we saw last year really take over games, I don't know that he was there tonight. And Rich talked about it on the broadcast a couple times, but it felt like maybe he was hesitating a little bit, trying to look for his windows instead of forcing his windows open, which we got very accustomed to seeing Lucky Sutton do a year ago. And I'm sure that that's first game rust. Again, the guy had 3 touchdowns tonight. He was terrific. From all reports of this offseason, Lucky's been putting in the work. Lucky's going to be just fine. And he had 3 touchdowns tonight. So it's weird that I'm complaining about it even. But I bet you that's where the bar is set for Lucky Sutton. It is that high. And that's why he's on all the preseason watch lists. That's why he was runner-up to a bunch of national competitions a year ago, is because you do expect that out of him. And so it was great tonight that the folks around him, Javion Kennard, mainly 79 yards on 8 carries. Like, those are the types of numbers we're going to expect from Lucky as well throughout the rest of this season. And man, I tell you what, if they have that two-headed running back system going where both those guys are cooking, this is going to be a tough team to beat. I share in the excitement that Rich Orenberger and John Schaefer had down the stretch of this game where, look, the game was getting long. It was in the third, fourth quarter. San Diego State had it in hand, and Rich and John were just talking and having a conversation about this Aztecs team. Interest has been piqued. I had a lot of questions coming into this game. A lot of them got answered here. They really did. And I think the defense was a question mark. We saw some Aztecs defense on display tonight. We really did. Coach Sum has those guys ready to go. They're opportunistic. They take advantage of bad plays. And they did that here tonight. 2 separate punt blocks. I know that's special teams. A couple interceptions. This Aztecs defense is right back to causing chaos, which is exactly what Coach Lewis wants. We're going to hear from Coach Lewis in just a little bit. I'm sure he'll have lots of thoughts on the defense tonight. I'm sure he'll have lots of thoughts on some of the transfers who transferred in. Again, you got Javion Kennard, who transferred in from Colorado State. You got the wide receiver who scored the touchdown, Justice Lowe, in the first half. He transferred in from Oregon, was very highly thought of in Oregon. And so a couple of those guys making an immediate impact on the first half, where we can be honest, that was a little scary in the first half, especially the first quarter. 6-0 lead for Portland State. San Diego State's offense hadn't really done anything. Jaden Denegal throws the early interception. And you're thinking, oh man, is this one of those scary situations? Is this about to be a Michigan situation from earlier today? And San Diego State just really, it was the one play from Javion Kinlaw, and Kennard, excuse me. Right after that, it felt like it was just smooth sailing for San Diego State. So great to see. Lots of fun tonight as San Diego State puts up a ton of points, which is what Aztec fans want to see. You got it tonight in droves, 53-20. Couple of huge highlight plays on special teams with a couple of pump blocks in the game. And I love the aggressiveness we saw out of Sean Lewis's team tonight. It felt like maybe a little bit of rust on the first 2 drives of the game. After that, all gas, no brakes. And that's what Sean Lewis wants out of his team. That's what he got here tonight. I think he'll be pretty proud of the preparation that went in and the execution that happened over the last 60 minutes of game time for San Diego State. Again, final score, 53-20. Looks like we're going to get the head coach of the Aztecs right now, Sean Lewis, and let's bring him on.
18: Time to talk to the man in charge.
19: This is Aztecs head coach Sean Lewis.
20: It's the Sean Lewis postgame report.
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17: And with that, we bring on the head coach of the Pac-12 Aztecs, San Diego State, with a 53-20 win. Coach Lewis, 1-0 in Pac-12. How you feeling?
22: Feel good. Feels good to be 1-0. And boy, do we got lots to clean up on. But, you know, proud of the effort. Proud to get another win here at Snapdragon and extend one of the longest home winning streaks in the country. Proud of the guys. Great way to start Pac-12. And excited about how much better we can get.
17: All right, we'll get to a lot here. I do want to start with some of the transfers who came in, Coach, because immediate impacts in the first half. It was 6-0 Portland State, and everyone, I think, I'm sure on your sideline as well, starts getting a little bit sweaty. Javion Kennard, Chop Kennard, rushes that big 55-yard run. He finishes with 79 yards on 8 attempts. He transfers in from Colorado State. He was terrific tonight. I think a lot of Aztec fans got their first introduction to Chop Kennard tonight, but what'd you see out of him?
22: Yeah, I mean, same kid that he's been since he got here. He's got big play potential, obviously, which he showed on that run. Really good contact balance, really good short area quickness. He's an all-around player that we're excited to have. Some things, again, in terms of, you know, overall conditioning and not losing his win there at the end so he doesn't get caught would be cool. But, man, exciting player. I'm glad he's here. And, man, was a dangerous player that, you know, we were able to acquire in the portal as the transition was happening.
17: You'd love John's call of that play, Coach, because it's a foot race, and he got caught. John Schaefer did an excellent job, as he always does. How about Justice Lowe transferring him from Oregon? Obviously, they loved him up there. You guys are able to snag him in the offseason, and he responds with a 40-yard touchdown catch right away. I thought one of Jaden's better throws I've seen of him as an Aztecs quarterback.
22: Yeah, I thought on that drive, all three of those balls that Jaden threw to either side in the vertical seam to Ace as well, but then culminated obviously with the touchdown strike down their boundary. I thought it was a really good job by Justice at the line of scrimmage and did a really good job through the drive phase to get stacked. And yeah, Denny dropped a seed down there that he was able to haul in. So it's nice to have these explosive playmakers, to be able to change the scoreboard like that in a hurry.
17: How'd you feel Jaden responded after that? Was it the second drive of the game, the interception? And then he responds, he has a touchdown pass. He has the nice little shovel pass to Nathan Acevedo. I thought Jaden did a nice job responding tonight, Coach.
22: Yeah, he did. You know, I think on the first throw, he probably predetermined what he wanted to do. They did a good job disguising the shell and then, you know, came back and had the interception that could have been cleaner, obviously, but really settled in. You know, we talk constantly about being a thermostat, right? Like being the one to control the temperature and not letting the environment dictate who you are. And I thought he really did a nice job responding, you know, setting the proper temperature, setting the proper gauge, and calming everything down as we went.
17: Coach, special teams, 2 punt blocks, 1 kickoff return for a touchdown. I think it's the first time since 2022 kickoff for a touchdown on the Mesa. How'd you feel about the special teams unit?
22: I think right now we're occasionally great, guys, and there's some things that we need to clean up. I mean, obviously those plays were spectacular, but the muff punt, the running into the kicker are both turnovers. We spot them 14 points because of that. You know, we want to be consistent in all that we do. We want to be consistently good, not occasionally great, and those are great achievements, and I don't mean to take anything away from them, right? But, you know, the other side of it, you know, you can't get 2 blocks and then have the same unit have a muff punt that sets them up for a score and then have a running into the punter that gives them another possession that they go down and score on. So pleased with the good, frustrated with the bad. And again, that's where we got to earn our keep as coaches and continue to lead and to, you know, have that variance get a hell of a lot smaller as we go forward.
17: Riz Hala, 10 tackles tonight, making his debut for the Aztecs. Had to be good to watch.
22: Yeah, it was good. You know, he's been a really productive player, has done a great job working with Coach White, got a ton of reps in the spring when Tano was down, and obviously was a very productive player this evening. His process is good, and there'll be things that he can tighten up as well and even get more production as we go forward.
17: He's Caleb Davis's favorite player, by the way. Caleb has said that to me twice now in the last 72 hours. Coach, congratulations on the win, 53-20. Hell of a way to start the Pac-12 tenure, and it was good to see some of the young guys, Stone Saunders, get in. How'd you feel Stone did?
22: Yeah, I thought he operated well. Kind of looked like he came down funky on his shoulder there, unfortunately, on the last play of the game. So got to see, you know, kind of what that results in. But I thought he did a nice job taking advantage of the opportunity. Again, kind of frustrated with the way that we finished there. You know, you get 3 chances, you know, from inside the +2. The standard can't change, and we got to punch that ball in. So frustrated by that. But Stone did a good job controlling what he could control within those aspects of the game.
17: Coach, always appreciate your time. We'll talk to you this upcoming Thursday for the Sean Lewis Coaches Show, and we'll see you up at the Rose Bowl. How about that?
22: Awesome. Looking forward to it, guys. Go Aztecs.
17: Coach Lewis joining us right there, and the Sean Lewis Postgame Report is presented by Sequan Casino Resort. Make it yours. Always good to catch up with the coach. All right, we'll take a quick break here. Get your text in, 70470. Start your message with the word team. We'll read all of them at the end of the show tonight. We have a couple players who are potentially joining us as well coming up soon. But coming up next, we will have the Bud Light Play of the Game on the other side. It's San Diego Sports 760. This is the Aztecs Locker Room.
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5: Hossman leaves. Hawkins is going to take it out of the end zone on the far side, and he's got a seam. Past the 20, breaks a tackle. Down the far sideline at the 40. Near midfield, cuts back. With blockers out in front. Still on his feet. Coming near side at the 20. Towards the end zone. Touchdown Aztecs. What a return for Jalen Hawkins. 102 yards to the house, and San Diego State answers.
6: Jalen Hawkins with the first kick return touchdown by an Aztec since Jordan Bird did it against San Jose State back on November 12th in 2022. And the play of the game is brought to you by Bud Light. Easy to drink, easy to enjoy. Congratulations to Jalen Hawkins for knocking that one in. It's funny, the first two kick returns he had tonight, it looked like he was about to break him. And it was like either one guy got just a hand on his leg, one guy knocked him out. But if he made one more move, they could have been big ones. And then he finally does get through tonight. So very, very cool for Jalen Hawkins. By the way, coming into this weekend, San Diego State's 15 kick return touchdowns since 2015 were tied with Kansas State for the most in FBS over that span. Five teams had zero during that span, by the way. San Diego State now has six 100-yard kick return touchdowns since 2015. San Diego State's five coming into the weekend were one behind Western Michigan, who had quite the night tonight, for the most over that span. So San Diego State and special teams, no stranger to each other over the years. But congratulations to Jalen Hawkins, who takes one 102 yards all the way to the house. Absolutely the play of the night. Maybe not the most pivotal moment in the game. San Diego State already had it. But that was coming right off of one of the only two touchdowns of the night for Portland State, that 10-yard touchdown pass by Downing. And so it was one of those moments where it's like San Diego State needed something big to happen, and bang, right on the kickoff, something big happened. San Diego State gets the 102-yard return by Jalen Hawkins. We're still going to be joined by a player or two tonight here on the Aztecs Locker Room Report. It was great catching up with Sean Lewis. I think Sean, right away, it was like, here's all the good. But there was also some bad tonight. And there was some sloppy play tonight by San Diego State. The muff punt can't happen. And it can't happen moving forward because you're not going to be playing against Portland State night in and night out. There is some stuff that needs to be cleaned up on this team. Three total turnovers on the night. And that's going to be a sore spot. Now, penalties, I will say, were such a big problem a year ago and 2 years ago. Tonight, six penalties called on the Aztecs, 12 on Portland State. Huge advantage for San Diego State. And when we talk about the numbers almost being even for the two teams in terms of total yardage on the game, that's a big differentiator for San Diego State. They played clean for the majority of the game. San Diego State was also 50% on third down. That has been a problem that has plagued Aztec teams in the past here. 21 total first downs on the game. They were 6 of 12 on third down and 1 of 2 on fourth down. They did have a nice little sneaky extra point situation where Bert Emanuel Jr. got in, and I would imagine we're going to see a lot of that this year from the San Diego State team. When they can get two, they're going to try to go get two. And so for the Aztecs tonight, it was fun to see Bert Emanuel Jr. get in there to punch one in. Now, I've spent a lot of time talking about the new guys. I have not talked much about the old guys. I thought Tano Lotuli, his first game after that injury from a year ago, he finishes the night with five tackles. And linebacker being such an important part of this San Diego State defense, hell, it's an important part of every defense, but that's really where our biggest leaders with the Aztecs have come over the years. Tano fits into that mold. He's one of only two all-time, three-time captains for San Diego State. Tano Lotuli has earned that position, and he's fantastic, man. If you ever get a chance to talk to Tano, you can just tell, football player, gamer. That's what he is. And Tano Lotuli tonight was really good, and I thought looked really fresh and really healthy coming off that injury, which he sustained late last season to his knee. So it was good to see him come out there and look like the leader that he is. I'm sure that Tano's role is going to continue to expand as he gets more healthy, as he gets more into the flow of things here, especially with having limited reps this offseason during his rehab. And what happened in his place? Well, the birth of Riz Hala, who comes in there and is an absolute deviant tonight. 10 tackles for Riz in his debut as an Aztec. He's someone who we highlighted on the pregame show is going to have a big part of this team. He's wearing number zero for the Aztecs. That means something for San Diego State. So for him to go out, put up 10 tackles in game number one is really, really good to see. Now, this is all fun to talk about when you go and beat Portland State 53-20. I do think, and I mentioned this earlier, San Diego State probably left 7 points on the board offensively, and they probably allowed 7 points that they didn't need to allow defensively. So this could have been even a little more lopsided for San Diego State. But the final score is 53-20, and that is a beatdown in my book. So successful week one in the Pac-12 era for San Diego State. I'm sure J.D. Wicker and all of the Aztec people up in the high seats are happy with tonight's game. All right, we are joined now by the man who scored 10 touchdowns a year ago, 1,297 yards a year ago. He had 3 touchdowns already tonight. Lucky Sutton, welcome back to the postgame show. How are you, my friend?
7: Yes, sir. Thank you for having me. I'm good. How are you?
6: Oh, I'm just glad college football is back, Lucky. I'm glad we're getting to watch you and the tandem of running backs at San Diego State go for over 200 yards tonight, and you guys get the big win. How's the body feeling? Game one, get some big hits on you. How are you feeling?
7: I'm feeling great. You know, I got held back during fall camp, as you know, a lot of interviews have said already. And, you know, just to be able to let loose with my guys today was, you know, it's a great feeling. It's like, it's an odd thing to say, but, you know, I miss getting tackled and I miss running people over.
6: It's what football players always say, which is why you guys are all psychopaths. But it's always good to hear when the guy running the rock is inviting that contact. I'm going to let you brag about your teammate for a second here, Lucky. Javion Kennard, God, he was good tonight. Every time he touched the ball, it felt like something big was going to happen. Had that 55-yard run that sort of switched momentum in the game. Chop, how did you feel like he did tonight?
7: He did great. You know, I've been said before the season, you know, you guys got to look out for Chop, and, you know, he showed out today. And, you know, I'm really proud of how he played today. And, you know, there's another thing opponents have to look out for is, you know, me and Chop, and I'm just really, really proud of him.
6: 3 touchdowns tonight, that had to feel good.
7: Yes, sir. And without my O-line, without, you know, the special teams balling out today, that wouldn't have been a thing. So I'm really appreciative for them.
6: Lucky, take us through some of the work that got us to here, because I feel like a lot of Aztec fans, and I can find myself guilty of this too. It's like all of a sudden September 5th comes around and all of a sudden we're all back in and we're reading everything. But you guys have been working your asses off for weeks, months, and basically since New Mexico last year, it's been nonstop work. So take us through this offseason. What led to right now? How much work has gone into this?
7: Yes, sir. And, you know, it's, you know, we started in December. It's a whole new team. You know, we had over, I think, 40 new guys. So, you know, just building up, you know, our culture again, building it with the new guys and understanding all our standards and stuff was, you know, the challenge for this offseason. And, you know, going out there today was just, you know, just the start of what we have been training for this whole offseason. So we're just really excited to keep growing as a team. And, you know, we have a lot to clean up from tonight, but, you know, just excited to just climb with this team today.
6: I think Aztec fans, Lucky, would love to hear a little bit about your offseason in particular, because obviously you could have gone to a lot of different places. You chose to stay here. Was that an easy decision for you, staying at San Diego State and running this thing back?
7: Yes, for sure. I had, you know, multiple teams asking me to, you know, transfer somewhere, but, you know, just the support, the fans, and, you know, just San Diego in general, you know, it's, the fans today really showed out today, and just, it was a great crowd. I really, really loved the atmosphere, and, you know, just having that home advantage was a great feeling, and, you know, it was just wonderful to see that, you know.
6: GoAztecs.com is where you buy tickets for the next home matchup. 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Lucky, let's talk about QB1, Jaden Denegal. I mean, I don't know how much people know, but basically quarter one, game one last year, Jaden Denegal gets hurt. He isn't healthy the entire season. Gets the surgery this offseason. Is QB1 coming into camp? You all know that. You all respect that. How was it having some consistency from Jaden being the guy to start camp to Jaden being the guy week one?
7: You know, it felt great. You know, He's really grown as a leader, and just him as a quarterback as well. And just to see his growth and, you know, for him to let loose today was a great feeling. I'm really proud of him. And, you know, like you said, a lot of people didn't know about that last year. And, you know, for him to just keep on playing last year, you know, a lot of guys really, he earned a lot of respect from them. And, you know, he's just one of those guys that he's a great teammate, and you just want him on your team.
6: Let's talk about your big fella, the center up front, Isaac Lucas, new to the team from Ball State. How'd you feel like he did tonight? Are you already getting into a flow with him?
7: Yes, sir. You know, he transferred in as well, and just him to, you know, operate and, you know, lead the offensive line center-wise and, you know, give us, you know, our calls and stuff. He did a wonderful job today. I'm really proud of him, and, you know, I just love running behind him and the whole entire offensive line.
6: Lucky, congratulations on tonight, man. Big win to start things off in the Pac-12. 3 touchdowns for you. I will tell you, I started a Twitter thread in this game. After your first touchdown, I put up #1 for Lucky, and then the second touchdown, I put up #2 for Lucky, and then I'm just going to keep this thing going all year. So hopefully I'm getting over #10 pretty soon here so we can surpass what we did last year. How about that?
7: Yes, sir.
6: All right, Lucky Sutton, there he goes. Thank you for your time, Lucky. Always appreciate you. 3 touchdowns on the night tonight. Hell of a game for Lucky. And looking forward to seeing what he can do this year. Plus, I'm telling you, if this is a dual-headed running back situation, we knew Lucky was going to be a huge part of this team. But you kind of heard his support just now for Chop Kennard and what he can do. And Lucky's been talking about it, saying what this could be if both of them are running. Could be some special nights, giving me some flashbacks to some Rashad Penny days when they had some awesome dynamic multi-back backfield. So we'll see if this could be the same thing here with Javion Kennard and Lucky Sutton, both having big games here tonight. All right, quick break here. We'll continue the Aztecs locker room report coming up on the other side. We may have another player on the show. If not, text the show, 70470. Start your message with the word team. We'll keep this thing going for another 30 minutes or so. We're just getting started. It's San Diego Sports 760. 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
5: Once again, the tailback. Acevedo motions from left to right, and Denigle's going to hand it off. There is Sutton towards the goal line in for a touchdown. His third of the night by the near side pylon, and the Aztecs have added on.
6: 3 touchdowns for Lucky Sutton tonight. Hard to give it to anybody else. I would imagine if this season goes the way Coach Lewis and a lot of the head coaches, the assistant coaches over there with the Aztecs feel that they want it to go, Lucky Sutton's going to be the player of the game a lot this year. The player of the game is brought to you by Pepsi. Take your fandom to the next level with an ice cold and refreshing Pepsi. Man, a Pepsi sounds good right now. As we go late into the night here on a Saturday night for the first game of the season for the San Diego State Aztecs, it's a 53-20 win over Portland State to open up their Pac-12 careers. We will update you, by the way, on how the rest of the Pac-12 fared today. And also, San Diego State's next opponent, UCLA, is in a battle right now with the Cal Golden Bears. It's 30-24. UCLA just scoring, about to make it 31-24, about 8.5 minutes left in the fourth quarter. There was also chaos abound across college football. One of the more controversial endings that I think you heard some of it play out live on air during our broadcast. We'll kind of explain a little further coming up in just a little bit. But some stats from tonight that I do think are pretty fascinating. So the 53 points San Diego State scored tonight are a Snapdragon Stadium record, including bowl games. So not just San Diego State football games, but holiday bowl games. Pretty cool. 53 points tonight for San Diego State. I did do some cursory research on the most points San Diego State football has ever scored in a game, and I got back 72. In fact, they beat UC Santa Barbara 72-0 on November 21st, 1953. Now, distinction here, that was before they were in Division I. So the biggest point or the highest point total in Division I era, so since 1969, is San Diego State scored 65 points when they beat also UC Santa Barbara 65-7. So something about those banana slugs that they just like beating by a ton of points. So 65-7, so 65 would be the most points that a San Diego State team has scored at the Division I level. Tonight's 53 are the most ever scored at Snapdragon Stadium by any team, which is very, very cool. San Diego State's also the first team in FBS play this year with two blocked punts and a kick return for a touchdown in the same game since at least 2012, which is crazy to think about. But yeah, two blocked punts for the Aztecs tonight, one kick return for a touchdown. I bet you if you added muff punt into that whole equation, you're probably going back to the 1990s, I would imagine, because who gets all four of those in one game? Lucky Sutton, also the first Aztec with three rushing touchdowns in a game since Juwan Washington had three of them against Sacramento State back on September 8th in 2018. Thank you to Jamie McConaughey with Aztecs Athletics for all those stats from tonight's game. I tweeted out earlier tonight, but when Jamie starts tweeting again, it means college football's back. So thank you, Jamie, for getting on that. Also helping out, getting us some guests here tonight on the Aztecs Locker Room Report. By the way, the podcast will be uploaded shortly after we get off the air. Coach Lewis was awesome earlier tonight. He talked about a lot tonight, including all the positive stuff. And including some of the negative stuff that they do need to get to work on. It's a fun postgame show when your team wins 53-20, but there are some glaring things that the Aztecs need to be working on, and one of them is special teams. As good as special teams was tonight with the kickoff return for a touchdown and two block punts, the muff punt can't happen, and it definitely can't happen against UCLA, who's going to be a really, really good test for the Aztecs next week. You had the punt interference, which can't happen. You took a fourth and two. Possession's over, and you extended Portland State's possession by at least one more play. And stuff like that is just things that need to be cleaned up here. The six penalties tonight, I will live with that every single game from here on the rest of the way. If the Aztecs commit six penalties a game, I'm all right with that. I'm sure Coach Lewis isn't, but given that a year ago, 2 years ago, we were talking routinely about double-digit penalties in games, six penalties seems A-OK for me, especially for the opener tonight. You would expect some of that gets cleaned up over the next couple weeks. Now, the other part, I'm not concerned about it. Jaden Dennegal, I thought, had some really, really nice moments tonight. God, I thought he had that throw down the sideline to Justice Lowe. I thought was as good a throw as I've seen him have as an Aztecs quarterback. When you talk about just perfect 25, 30-yard throw, dropped it in the bucket right over his head, caught it in stride, takes it in for a touchdown after he beat the defender. It was a great read. It was an even better throw. I thought it was fantastic. He looked very, very healthy on that play to me. There were times tonight where I thought he was hesitating, where I thought he was also staring down where he was going with the ball. So maybe some of that's rust. A lot of it was early in the game. I thought he found a nice little flow, especially after the first two drives. But Jaden Dennegal, like staring down receivers, is going to be something that needs to be cleaned up, especially once you start going up against some more high-powered defenses coming up very, very shortly here, especially once you get into Pac-12 play. Speaking of the Pac-12, how about we get a little update on the Pac-12 scoreboard? Things started off last night not in the best way. The first game of Fresno State's Pac-12 campaign, they were playing at the Coliseum against USC, and it was a beatdown, man. USC took it to them. It was 39-0 by the end of it. Fresno State, who I really did think had a pretty good chance to go in there and surprise USC. I think USC was probably a little ticked off by the amount of national publicity they got about their fan base not being at the first game on a very, very hot day in Southern California. But the USC Trojans came out to play, and they took it to Fresno State. I watched a lot of that game last night, and it was never much of a game. Jaden Maiava, the quarterback for USC, who's going to be a top draft pick next year, I thought he was terrific. Well over 300 yards, 349, I think was his total.

0: They end up winning 35-13 with an excellent second half and a really excellent fourth quarter, scoring 14 points in the fourth quarter to kind of lock in that win. Oregon State gave Houston a hell of a game, gave Houston all they could handle. That was earlier today. Number 23, Houston does get the win, though, at home over Oregon State, 33-20. Texas, the number 5 team in the country, put the wallop on Texas State, 59-7 final score. We know that Texas State has an offense that can run, but I'll tell you what, that Texas defense is going to be tough against just about everybody. Earlier today, one of the better games of the Pac-12 slate, Oregon versus Boise State. Oregon, the number 2 team in the country. They tout the best offensive line in the country, so they say. Oregon really, really struggled with Boise State in the first half. Boise State's got some tough sons of guns on that team, man. The defensive line they have, this edge rusher, I'm blanking on his name right now. He is terrific. When you talk about potential Pac-12 players of the year, like Lucky Sutton has just put himself on that list with a 3-touchdown performance in game number 1. This edge rusher from Boise State is all world, and he's going to be a problem for everybody in the Pac-12 this year. He was a problem for Oregon today, and Oregon really struggled with that Boise State defense, especially in the first half. Second half adjustments are what great teams do. Oregon, the number 2 team in the country, made some terrific adjustments in the second half to go out and get the win. Maybe the most shocking thing in all of college football today, John Schaefer and Rich Orenberger were confused about it the entire broadcast, but the Western Michigan and Michigan game, my God, if you haven't seen it, it is going to be national news. That's one of those that's going to carry over from SportsCenter into like Fox News, I promise you, because the way that this game finished, if you missed it, seconds on the clock, Michigan goes for a Hail Mary. You could see on the TV broadcast the play clock go to zero while the ball is in the air. Inexplicably, after the field is cleared, Western Michigan gets the win. Definitely the biggest win in school history. One of the biggest college football upsets of the last 5 or 6 years. Western Michigan, they're off the field. Game's over. Refs call it back. Put one extra second on the clock. Michigan wins with a Hail Mary. One of the craziest, most bizarro, backwards things I've seen in a long time. The internet's ticked off about it. Hell, if I had money on either side of that game and it didn't go my way, I would be ticked off about it. But just a wild, wild moment, early season college football, which, you know what, we were due for some of them. But the internet is littered now with people congratulating Western Michigan on one of the biggest wins ever, to immediately have to post a, oops, guess that didn't actually happen. So craziness in college football already. The Aztecs avoid craziness, and they walk their way up to a 53-20 win over Portland State. All right, coming up next, we'll preview next week's matchup, UCLA and San Diego State, coming up at the Rose Bowl next weekend. I will also read some of your texts if you want to get them in here under the wire, 70470. Start your message with the word team. That's next. It's the Aztecs Locker Room Report here on San Diego Sports 760.
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10: What you need to know.
11: In college football, at 16th ranked Michigan, the Wolverines won their opener 13-12 over Western Michigan on a Hail Mary touchdown pass after 1 second was put back on the clock. Michigan with 3 turnovers, 9 penalties, and time of possession of under 20 minutes in the game. 11th ranked LSU dominated Clemson 51-10. LSU with an advantage in first downs of 38-8. Number 2 Oregon came back to beat Boise State 34-27. Auburn defeated Baylor 17-16, stopping a 2-point try at the end. To Major League Baseball, the Phillies' Kyle Schwarber hit his 41st home run of the season. The Phils defeated Atlanta 4-2. Home run number 38 for Tampa Bay's Junior Caminero. The Rays won in 10 innings at Texas 6-3. In 10 innings, Arizona won at Houston 4-3. The Yankees won at San Diego 5-1. The Dodgers beat Washington 6-5. I'm Steve DeSager.
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0: greatness, and we need, whether you like it or not, for the New York teams, Chicago teams, Los Angeles teams to be relevant. So either good or terrible. The last thing I need is a bunch of 8-8 teams in those particular marketplaces. That doesn't sell quite as easily. That doesn't sell quite so well. By the way, in the NFC East, just for giggles, we'll do this more next week. We'll have a couple of games in the book, but we'll get back to it, is that you're also looking at a division where the Cowboys and Eagles battle atop, and there's a lot of mistrust going on with the Eagles, another coordinator. Yes, A.J. Brown's gone, but Devontae Smith turns into the number one. Are you going to get Lemon fully on board? Is that going to work? He's been hampered with some injuries in camp. Saquon Barkley, another year. Maybe fewer touches last year is the magic elixir, but you talk about the offensive line. Again, another coordinator for Jalen Hurts. And then you have the Cowboys, where they've retooled their defense. Is it enough? Dak Prescott's running around wearing T-shirts saying it's the greatest offense there is, which is great. I like that bravado. Show me. Show me. Cowboys, one of those maybe long shots, especially if Jerry Jones. I don't know if you guys saw this. Mark, Emmy, did you guys see this? Michael Irvin showing Jerry Jones how to walk with the pimp cane. Yeah, that was one of the great videos of recent memory. Jerry Jones, who we have probably a full soundboard. There used to be a place, and I haven't looked it up lately. It might still be there. E-Bombs World, where you'd have soundboards of celebrities and whatever. I think we have enough to have one of those for Jerry Jones in our soundboard here at Fox Sports Radio, because he has given us some gems through the years. But now doing the pimp cane walk with Michael Irvin, I might just get on board with that just because of, embracing the chaos. That's what we do here. Fox Sports Late Night, Mike Harmon. As we continue, we're going to finish up shop with one of my favorite things. We bring it back. It's called Find Your Wins. We're all about positivity, right? Hope springs eternal. Week one of college football, getting ready for a long, arduous NFL season. And there was a graphic that I saw earlier this week that made me smile. It's a little close to home with one of the particular entrants to it, but a reminder that all is alive and well in the college football world. What's it mean? We'll tell you next as we continue and close up shop here at Fox Sports Radio.
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13: The best field operative I've ever had. 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
18: Years before, right? He's had Biletnikoff winners. He's had Caleb Williams, but he's never had a defense. Our defense has always let him down. Now he's got the right DC, and maybe the defense is really good. And in a year where, hey, there's a lot of questions in the Big Ten outside of Ohio State, right? You know, Ohio State's at the top, and Oregon's very good, but there's going to be three, maybe four playoff teams out of that conference, and this might be USC's year. Like, I feel like I'm falling for it again. I'm buying back in on USC.
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21: In late night college football on Saturday, 11th ranked LSU dominated Clemson 51-10. 16th ranked Michigan somehow edged Western Michigan 13-12 on a 47-yard Hail Mary touchdown pass after 1 second was put back on the clock. Number 2 Oregon trailed in the first half but beat Boise State 34-27. Dominant wins in the top 10 for Ohio State and Georgia, for Texas, Texas A&M, and Indiana. In Major League Baseball, in 10 innings, Arizona won at Houston 4-3. The Diamondbacks now a half game ahead of San Diego for the last NL wild card. The Yankees won 5-1 at San Diego. The Dodgers defeated Washington 6-5. Tommy Edman with a 3-run homer. Dodgers DH Shohei Ohtani was out for a third straight game due to his injuries. Coco Gauff.

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1: Time now for Striking Gold with Kenny Michaels. 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
2: All right, welcome to the show, everybody. I'm your host, Kenny Michaels. It is great to be here today. Welcome aboard. We got a lot to talk about. Very exciting news about gold and about silver. Let's go, let's go, let's go, baby. Let's go. How exciting. All right, ladies and gentlemen, our toll-free number is down today, so I'm going to give you another number. If you want to call into the studio, feel free. I got a little static in my headset, but that's okay. Call into this number. Here's the number to get me live, 323-622-7363. Again, 323-622-7363. That's the number to get me live. I'm Kenny Michaels. This is Striking Gold. Let's go, let's go, let's go. All right. You can go to kennysgoldquiz.com. Okay, and anytime, fill out the information, and it comes to my email, and I will help you get your retirement account and or your cash into physical gold and silver. You can follow me on Instagram. Go to Striking Gold with Kenny Michaels, all one word. Be a follower of mine. We're getting thousands of people are joining. Again, it is... Go to Instagram and go to Striking Gold with Kenny Michaels. All right. Again, the number to get me live, 323-622-7363. Let's go. China made an announcement about silver. China says silver will triple in the next year. China says silver will triple in the next year. Triple. So can you imagine taking an IRA and let's say it's $100,000 and you put it in silver and China's right and it triples, you've gone to $300,000. Now here's my question. Do you think if you left $100,000 in stocks, you're going to triple in a year? You're not. You're not going to double in a year. You'll be lucky to make 50% on your investment, and even that ain't going to happen. The stock market in the last year is only up 8% in a year? That's the point. That's why you see this rush to gold and silver. According to Global Banking, China has now said silver to triple in 1 year. Bank of America said it. Citibank said it. Robert Kiyosaki said it. Okay? So here we go. Jim Rickard says gold to 10,000 by the end of this year. He says silver to 325. It's crazy. It's crazy. $700 billion has been dumped into the silver market. What does that mean? It means $700 billion worth of silver has been purchased in the last year. That's why there's a shortage, but demand for it is crazy off the charts. So when you move your retirement account into physical metal, you move it into both gold and silver. Gold and silver. Okay? All right. The number to get me live right now, 323-622-7363. That's the number to get me live. I'm Kenny Michaels. 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All right. Oh, by the way, don't forget, follow me on Instagram. Striking Gold with Kenny Michaels. Become a follower. I got thousands. Everybody's jumping onto this wagon. It's a hell of a lot of fun. All right. I'm going to share a story that is very important. I had a woman call me who tuned into this show about a year ago. And she moved a $100,000 IRA into silver. She did it. She did all silver. Listen to this. She made a withdrawal from the account. She withdrew all of it in the silver itself, meaning not in dollars. She took $100,000 worth of silver, actually a little more, $138,000, out of her account in silver, in the physical metal itself. You ready for this? When she got her 1099 for taxes, ready for this? It said $42,000, not $130,000. She saved $19,000 in taxes because she moved to precious metals. That's crazy. It's wonderful, but it's crazy. This is what warms my heart. You understand that? Knowing that I can help senior people or people near retirement, that I can help senior people save that much money or more in tax when they take their money out of their retirement account. That's the beauty of it. That's the beauty of it. Okay? This particular woman was 68 years old. She took all the money out of her account in physical silver that I gave her. She took 130 grand, 128 something was the real number, but I'm just rounding up. 128,000 some odd number. She took it all out in silver. And when she got her 1099, it said 42,000 and change. If she didn't move that retirement account into silver and left it in stocks and pulled that 142,000 out, excuse me, 128,000 out, she would have paid tax on the whole 128,000. Instead, she only paid tax on 42. That's the advantage of silver and gold. She saved 19 grand in taxes. That's nuts. That's crazy nuts. Crazy nuts. It's good, but it's crazy. That's why you move your retirement accounts out of stocks into gold, out of stocks into silver. That's why you do it. And I'm going to push and push and push and push until every senior in this country has their retirement account or their money in the bank in physical gold and silver. 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You get the good-looking Brad Pitt of Precious Metals, the sexiest man on radio. Ooh la, ooh la, ooh la. GQ Magazine is going to reach out to me at some point when they give up on all these famous actors. They're going to reach out and go, you know what? We've been making mistakes all these years. We are choosing Kenny Michaels as sexiest man alive. That's it. That's it. All right. The number to get me live, 888-961-0222. That's the number to get me live. I'm Kenny Michaels. I'm jacked up and juiced. I've got so much information for you about gold and silver. It's crazy. But before I do, I'm going to go to the phones because they're going crazy already. We got Angie in Phoenix, Arizona. Angie, welcome to the show, Angie. Let's go.
3: Thanks, Kenny. So I have been listening to your show for about a month, and I've been meaning to buy gold. And you said earlier that gold is up 16%. Did I miss the boat? I'm 62.
2: Well, the answer is no, you didn't miss the boat, and gold is not up 16%. Gold's up in the last year closer to 50%. However, no, you have not missed the boat. You have not. The boat is still parked at the dock. I will tell you when you're going to miss the boat, though. When you and I are done on this phone call, I'm going to play a video that came out last week from Jim Rickards, and Trump re-put it on his Truth Social and pushed it out worldwide, saying that by the end of the year, gold's going to hit 10,000. Rickards even mentions 20, but I don't think it's going to hit 20. But Jim Rickards, who's the number one precious metals guru probably in the world, is mentioning 10,000. Now, if it hits 10,000, you'll miss the boat. Because if you get into gold now and he's right and it hits 10,000, you're more than doubling your money in what, 4 months? Right?
3: Right.
2: Okay, so
3: agreed.
2: No, you have not missed the boat. But I'm telling you, I'm telling you now, the longer people wait, the more the gold will cost them. Now China's saying silver's going to triple. Bank of America saying it's going to triple. Citibank saying it's going to triple. Robert Kiyosaki saying it's going to triple. Okay? So, you know, what do they all know that we don't know? What they all know is that there was $700 billion worth of silver purchased in the last year. What that's doing is it's minimizing the supply. But the demand for silver is crazy, crazy, crazy. Between solar, electric car, AI development, Southern California Edison, all of them striving for silver. 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So you got two options. You can either go to kennysgoldquiz.com, which means when you go there, you're going to get the good-looking Brad Pitt of Precious Metals, the sexiest man on air. 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Angie, are you wanting to do this with cash or a retirement account?
3: Both.
2: What'd you say?
3: Both.
2: Okay,
3: cash
2: both.
3: And
2: okay.
3: Retirement.
2: Okay, so, So in a nutshell, a retirement account you can roll over tax-free, penalty-free, and you should. Okay? You should. However, your cash, you can do a check or bank wire. The difference between the two is this, Angie. When you do a cash deal, the metals are shipped to you. When you roll over a retirement account, by law, the metals go to a depository until you withdraw it. No big deal. That's fine.
3: Okay.
2: Okay. However,
3: right.
2: However, don't let that stop you, honey, because I got news for you. I said this before you called in. I had a woman who bought silver. She withdrew it in a year. She pulled out all the silver in silver form, meaning not in the U.S. dollar. She saved $19,000 in taxes. That's the benefit in moving the metal. You understand?
3: I understand.
2: And if I ask you this question, do you know how much gold is in Fort Knox?
3: No idea.
2: Right. Do you know why you have no idea? You have no idea because the government keeps it private because gold and silver is private. Well, guess what? Here's the good news. I'm okay with not knowing how much they have in gold and silver, because they don't know how much I have in gold and silver. It's a private investment. That's the beauty of it. That's the beauty of it. Do you understand?
3: I understand.
2: Good. Go call Golden Crest Metals. You can do that, 888-406-6222. Or you want me to help you, honey? I'll be happy to. I'll roll up my sleeves, get my hands dirty, and I'll change Angie's life right now. So you could call the, what was that James Bond movie, Goldfinger? That was the, remember that James Bond movie, Angie?
3: Yes, I do.
2: Okay, so Goldfinger was in James Bond. Now we have Golden Throat, which is me. So here's what you're going to do. You can go to kennysgoldquiz.com, fill out the information. It takes 2 seconds. You will not fail the quiz. My 15-month-old grandson takes that quiz and passes it with an A+. So you can take the quiz. It's 2 questions. Answer it. It'll come to my email. And when I'm done on air today, I'll call you. Okay, honey?
3: Okay. Sounds Sounds good. Thank you, Kenny.
2: You're welcome. Have a great day. God bless. Bye-bye. All right, the number to get me live, 888-961-0222. That's the number to get me live. I'm Kenny Michaels. This is Striking Gold, and everybody is striking gold. All right, here we go. We got our this week's gold miner. Let's go ahead and bring him on. Marino, welcome to the show, sir. Marino, are you there?
4: Yes, I'm here. How are you?
2: Yeah, how you doing, Marino?
4: I'm doing good. I'm doing great.
2: Good. Well, congratulations.
4: I'm glad to be on the show.
2: How- good. Congratulations for being this week's gold miner. So here's my question. I'm going to go ahead, which is a hard thing for me to do. I'm going to go ahead and shut my mouth and allow you to kind of tell your story. So what happened?
4: Well, a while back, I called. I listened to you. I started listening to you a while back on the radio, and I you just get me fired up just listening to you every day. every Saturday when you're on there, but I hear you. But so I called just kind of a little bit inquisitive about what you were talking about, and so then I talked to somebody. And I have some money that's been put up and kind of figuring out it's going up and down. And I wanted to change from where I had my money invested in to come over to Golden Crest Metal. So I got started. They called me right back. And it was very easy process as far as getting, getting the transitioning over. It walked me through everything. And they also, took 10% of what I invested. They're sending me gold. So I put like $83,000 in Golden Crest Metals, and they're sending me $8,300 in worth of silver right to my door, which I haven't got yet, but it's on its way.
2: Yep, it's on its way. You got $8,300 in free silver, and that free silver is just for tuning into the sexiest guy on the radio, sir. There's no gimmick, no game. It's just a free gift I give to people, because there would be no show without you people listening. We've got 9 people who listen nationwide to this show, and I'm grateful to all 9 of you. So one question I do have, sir, and I'm glad the process went well. That's why do you think I recommend Golden Crest Metals to everybody? Because I know the service you're going to get.
4: Yes, sir.
2: I know the buyback you're going to get. I know the price you're going to get. There's finally, for the first time, there's a gold company out there not ripping people off, thank God. Anyway, here's my question to you,
4: right,
2: sir. There's a lot of people that are nervous. You know, there's a war with Iran. There's rumbling about Russia. There's inflation. There's higher costs. There's, everything's in chaos at the moment, right? And a lot of people are nervous. Is there any advice you would give to people, sir?
4: Well, as far as the investment goes, I'm just thinking like you said, there's a lot going on today, and you can't really, you don't know what's as far as your investments and your money, you don't know which way it's going to go, and things are affecting. But Golden Crest Metal, with gold, when you're investing in gold, you're sure that's going to always be available.
2: Bingo.
4: It's going to just... Yeah, it's going to be available, and it, like I said, and it also goes up as far as the dollar. I mean, the gold is just going to be there. It's going to be available to you all
2: right.
4: the time.
2: You're right.
4: That's why.
2: Yeah, you're right.
4: That's why I made the switch.
2: Yes. Well, good. And you're right. And I'll tell a story about the dollar after you and I are done. Well, listen, congratulations on your free $8,300 in free silver that's coming to your door. Yes, you're right. Your money's safe now. Yes, you're right. Your money's safe now. Now you're in real money, not Monopoly money. I gave you a get-out-of-jail-free card, and you get to keep that permanently. Now, don't go commit a crime, because the get-out-of-jail-free cards I give don't apply to jail, sir. Anyway. I just want to say for being this week's gold miner, sir, I'm going to send you a free case of Omaha steaks courtesy of myself. And by the way, in this case,
4: thank you.
2: You're welcome. In this case comes ground beef patties. It comes filet mignon wrapped in bacon. Booyah. Put a little blue cheese on that, man.
4: Oh my
2: goodness. And then there's the hot dogs chicken breasts and there's seasoning. And it might even come with a little chocolate lava cake as well. So I got people here in the studio.
4: So
2: excited. They're throwing lights at me and everything. So, all right. Anyway, Congratulations, brother. Okay?
4: Thank you so much, Mr. Michael. Thank you. Thank you so much. I really appreciate you.
2: You're welcome, buddy. God bless. Bye-bye. All right, the number to get me live, 888-961-0222. Here we go. I'm going to tell you a story right now. By the way, you can go to kennysgoldquiz.com. You can follow me on Instagram. Go to Striking Gold with Kenny Michaels. All one real long word. You'll see my good-looking studly face on there. Boom. You'll be like, darn, I'm following this guy just because of his looks. Anyway, and then you can also call Golden Crest Metals at 888-406-6222. Pay attention to what I'm going to tell you. How much time do we have before a break? We got time. We got time yet. 2 minutes. I can do this story in 2 minutes. All right. So I have a friend going to Europe next week. And he went to Wells Fargo and bought euros. And he gave them $5,500 in cash. And they said, your euros will be in a couple days. We'll call you when they're in. They called him. They said, your euros are in, sir. Come and get them. He went to get them. They handed him $4,475 in euros. He gave them $5,500 in American dollars. He got $4,475 in euros. What does that mean? It means the dollar is poo-poo. That's what it means. He lost $1,100. That's how weak the U.S. dollar is to the euro. That blew my mind. I knew the dollar was poo-poo. Didn't shock me that it was poo-poo. I already knew. But he lost, he called me, he said, Ken, guess what just happened? We got to talk about it on your show. And he told me the story. He lost $1,100 converting his dollars into euros. Now, we're going to take a break. But when we come back, I'm going to tell you a story about gold and silver that's happening right now in Houston, Texas. It's exciting. It's wonderful. It got me so jacked up and juiced up, I didn't know what I couldn't sleep for 2 days, this news I'm going to give you. I tossed and turned. My wife said, what's the matter with you? I said, well, and I told her the story, and she says, honey, it's 3:00 in the morning. I don't care about your stinking story. That's what she told me. That's what my wife told me. And I'm as good looking at 3:00 in the morning as I am now. And she still had the nerve to tell me that to my face. So I do have a big story to tell you about gold and silver in Houston, Texas. Okay. I'm also going to share with you that Goldman Sachs is saying gold will run like crazy. Okay. China's saying silver's going to triple. Jim Rickard's saying gold to 10,000. When we come back from break, I'm going to play Jim Rickard's video for you. You're going to hear him live, what he says about the government and about gold and about where it's going by the end of this year. Wow. Man, we got so much to talk about. All right, I'm Kenny Michaels. This is Striking Gold. The number to get me live, 888-961-0222. Again, 888-961-0222. 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We'll be right back.

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13: What you need to know.
14: While you were sleeping, the Big Ten Conference released a statement saying that a Western Michigan player made contact with a Michigan Hail Mary attempt with 1 second remaining on the clock. It also released internal video of the review that shows that the Western Michigan player touched the ball with 1 second left on the game clock in the stadium. However, the statement and video did not address why the game clock on the telecast showed the time had expired before the Western Michigan player touched the ball. The Mid-American Conference released a statement accepting the Big Ten Conference's explanation. Number 16, Michigan.